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0: Do you sometimes feel like everything is meaningless? Like every day is just spent in vain?
1: To be honest, that's how I felt before I had a personal relationship with Jesus Christ. So I completely get you.
0: Oh yeah?
1: It's impossible to find true meaning apart from our Creator. You know, God created us for a purpose, but we can only find it when we are in a relationship with Him.
0: That sounds amazing. But where do you even begin to have a relationship with a God you can't see?
1: Listen, God has revealed Himself to us in many ways. You find Him in nature, that's His creation. You find Him in His Word contained in the Bible, and you find Him through Jesus Christ, His Son, that He sent to die for us. You know, God loves you so much and is ready to reveal Himself to you if you let Him in. I'm actually glad that you've asked those questions.
0: Wow, that's amazing. How do I let Him in?
2: Life's too short and precious to live without purpose. Be that friend who leads someone to Christ. 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

0: praise. Hallelujah. 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Hallelujah. He's a great and mighty God.
1: Do you sometimes feel like everything is meaningless? Like every day is just spent in vain?
2: To be honest, that's how I felt before I had a personal relationship with Jesus Christ. So I completely get you.
1: Oh yeah?
2: It's impossible to find true meaning apart from our Creator. You know, God created us for a purpose, but we can only find it when we are in a relationship with Him.
1: That sounds amazing. But where do you even begin to have a relationship with a God you can't see?
2: Listen, God has revealed Himself to us in many ways. You find Him in nature, that's His creation. You find Him in His Word contained in the Bible, and you find Him through Jesus Christ, His Son, that He sent to die for us. You know, God loves you so much and is ready to reveal Himself to you if you let Him in. I'm actually glad that you've asked these questions.
1: Wow, that's amazing. How do I let Him in?
3: 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Be that friend who leads someone to Christ. 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
1: The darkest hour is just before dawn. Just before dawn. Living may endure for a night, but joy comes in the morning. Welcome to Meet Dawn.
2: Welcome to this edition of Meet Dawn. I'm your friend, Chipu, to keep you company. Psalm 121 verse 1 says, I'll lift up my eyes to the hills. From where comes my help? My help comes from the Lord, the maker of heaven and earth. His word also says, through our God we shall do valiantly, for it is he who will tread down our enemies. And today, may God fight for you. May he tread down your enemies, and may you emerge victorious. We have a devotion now with Pastor Peter. We also have Dr. Francis Miles coming to pray with us, plus some great music in this hour. Be blessed.

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3: A lovely good morning. We are so grateful to God for the gift of His Word. We are so grateful to God for the gift of the counsel of God. And this morning we are in the book of Psalms 37 and we are reading verse number 23. And the word of God reads, "The steps of a good man are ordered by the Lord, and he delighteth in his way." May the Lord bless the reading of his word. I have said this before and I'll say it again, that the greatest breakthrough may not be that employment that you are believing God for, may not be that marriage that you are believing God for, may not be that financial breakthrough that you are believing God for, but the greatest breakthrough in this life is to break through and be at a place where you can be guided by God, you can hear the voice of God, because if God can speak and you are able to hear, then child of God, you are out of limitation, you are out of a place of limitation in this life. The Bible says the steps of a good man are ordered by the Lord, the steps of the righteous. So this man does not do anything except that which God is ordering him to do. The first miracle principle, you know, when Mary turns to Jesus, he tells the servants and he says, whatsoever he tells you to do, do it. There is safety in being led by the Lord. There is, you know, a protection in being led by the Lord in the name of Jesus. The Lord will not lead you into misery. The Lord will not lead us into, you know, calamity, but the Lord will lead us according to Psalms 23. David says, "The Lord is my shepherd and I shall not want." When you make the Lord your shepherd, you will not want. Then he begins to say, "He leadeth me. He leadeth me. He. When you make the Lord your God and submit to his leading, it will be him doing the leading and you will be doing the following. You find that most of us, if we came back to our senses and look at where we are today, you find that where you are today is as, and maybe as a result of not having had heard from the Lord, but you made a decision and then you are there crying because you did not consult God and God did not lead you. This takes me and brings the story of Abraham and Lot to mind. Abraham and Lot are in one place. Abraham is increasing in wealth. Lot is also increasing in wealth. And the Bible says, you know, the workers of Lot and the workers of Abraham began to fight amongst themselves because the land could not hold them. And so Abraham brings this, the nephew, and he says, look, we cannot fight. We can't fight. So I want you to choose. If you go to the right, I go to the left. If you go to the east, I go to the south. And the Bible tells us to say, and Lot lifted his eyes and looked at, you know, towards River Jordan. This place looked green. This place looked so good. And he chose that place based on what he saw, but not on what God was saying. And we all know the end results of Lot. But when the moment Lot parts from Abraham, the Lord speaks to Abraham and he says, as far as your eyes can see, you know, to the north, east, west, and south, I give unto you as far as you can go. So Abraham is led by God. Lot is led by what he saw. I pray in the name of Jesus Christ, the Son of the living God, that let us re-echo this word this morning. The steps of a good man are ordered by the Lord. Who ordered your steps into that business? Who ordered your steps into that marriage? Who ordered your steps into that place where you are right now? I pray that it is the Lord. And if not, we can still call upon him and God's voice can be restored in our lives. This has been Word Faith Encounter with Pastor Peter Mbewe. And for correspondence, you can write to Pastor Peter Mbewe at gmail.com, or you can call 076-288-5630. God bless you. Shalom, shalom. Amen.
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0: Heavenly Father, I come in the court of heaven in order to silence the accusation of the enemy against my life and health. Because Satan has been contending for my early death, a sluggish body, an overweight body, because I realize I have not been a good steward. So Heavenly Father, Jesus said, when you are on your way to court, agree with the adversary. Lest the adversary, using his body of evidence against you, delivers you to the judge. And you are found guilty. And then the judge would deliver you to the jailer. Heavenly Father, I'm asking by the blood of our Lord Jesus Christ that you silence every accusation of the Satan against the healing of my body, against the physical well-being of my body, against my desire to lose weight. Any accusation, any resistance that the enemy is putting up must be removed as I repent, as I agree with the adversary, and I say, Satan, you're right. I have not been a good steward of the temple of my body, and I'm guilty of destroying the Lord's body. But Jesus also said, the Bible also said, if we confess our sins, he is faithful and just to forgive our sin and cleanse us from all righteousness. Heavenly Father, I repent for not being a good steward of the physical body, which is the temple of the Lord and of the Holy Ghost.
1: This is Midon

So that part I sang, you are the covenant keeper, you are my mother and her people. And my siblings, they're the ones that sang that one. What they are praying at all. Exactly. You are the one that did that version. So I took

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Plug to your secret place. 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

0: Jesus. 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
1: Moving on to the second and final hour of Midon, I'm Chipo, still with you. Keep on listening and know that God is on your side.
2: I hear this song so loud, I can't shake it.

I'm not just singing these words, but this is someone's prayer today. That they've tried it all, they've tried everything, and it still fails. And in my life, I've realized that there are levels to desperation. There have been times that I've come to church and I'm like, God, today. But as I'm walking out the door, the thing that I said today about, I'm picking it back up. And then there have been other times that when I said, Lord, today, I meant today for real, for real. So I don't know who's in this room and you've tried everything and today is your day. You don't have to take a thing back with you as you walk out of this room. You don't have to carry that burden anymore. You don't have to do it by yourself. Oh, he said when he was leaving, I will leave you the Holy Spirit, the Comforter, the Counselor. A counselor is someone who speaks to you, who talks to you, who communes with you, who advises you, who says, don't go that way. That's a bad decision. Don't pick up that.

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2: The Darkest Hour is just before dawn. Just before dawn. Women may endure for a night, but joy comes in the morning. Welcome to Meet Dawn.
3: Welcome to the second and final hour of Mid-Dawn. I'm Chipo, still with you. How are you doing? And God is by your side. Even when it doesn't seem like he's working, he is still working behind the scenes. We have some great music in this hour. We have Dr. Francis Mauser praying against the spirit of death. Maybe you're struggling with that ailment. Maybe you're wrestling with that ailment. Or maybe you feel enslaved in one way or another. Know that God is a God who's able to set you and I free from whatever bondage, from whatever sickness. And maybe it could be that bondage, financial bondage. You need financial freedom. God is still able to set you free. And so today, I pray that you experience liberty and freedom in every area of your life. And may the resurrection power be at work in your life. Stay tuned and keep on listening to Mid-Dawn as we keep you company.

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1: Heavenly Father, righteous judge, thank you for the privilege of coming before you in the court of heaven. Heavenly Father, I thank you that you are the righteous judge. You are the one who created me to live a long and fulfilling life. Heavenly Father, as I'm in the court of heaven, I repent for any covenant with death that I've ever made in moments of discouragement, when I've said words that did not line up with the word of God, and the spirit of death attached itself to those words. I'm asking that while I'm standing in the court of heaven, that God, you would wash me with the blood of Jesus Christ. Heavenly Father, I even ask you to disassociate me from any covenant of death that my forefathers on my mother's side, my father's side of the bloodlines, ever created with Satan. I refuse to be connected to those altars of death. I will live and not die. So Heavenly Father, I'm asking even now that you begin to unravel every legal right the enemy has had in my life to cause premature death. I declare and declare that the Zoe life of God is going to overwhelm me in Jesus' mighty name. Heavenly Father, it's my legal right to have access to this divine restraining order against premature death. So I declare and declare, Father, that the same divine restraining order against premature death that you issued on Job, that Satan was not allowed to kill him before his appointed time. Heavenly Father, I'm even asking that that same divine restraining order against premature death that was placed on Job would be placed upon my life in Jesus' mighty name. Lord Jesus, I thank you that you are my advocate in the court of heaven, that you do not lose a case. You are the one who died for me to receive a long and healthy life. Thank you, Lord, for listening to the voice of my advocate, the voice of your only begotten Son. I'm asking the blood of Jesus to silence every accusation against me in the court of heaven. Every legal issue Satan has been holding on to, I'm asking that the blood of Jesus would speak for me and my family, that none of us would die before appointed time. Lord, I declare and declare that as you issue this divine restraining order against premature death over my life, I'm asking God that whether it's death by accident or death by disease, all of it will be restrained. All of it will fall under this divine restraining order that I'm requesting from the heavenly courtroom in the name of the Messiah, Yeshua Jesus. I thank you, for it is written, for the thief comes to kill, to steal, and destroy. But I am come that you might have life and have it more abundantly. So Heavenly Father, based upon these aforementioned scriptures, it is clear to me, Lord, that if the court does not grant me a divine restraining order against premature death, that Satan would cause great injury to the purposes of God for my life if I was to die before my appointed time. So I'm asking God that you rescue me from premature death. Any spirit of death that has been following me like a shadow, I'm asking that this divine restraining order will simply push back that spirit of death in Yeshua's name. Thank you, Lord, for allowing me to have this level of access in the court of heaven. Thank you, Lord Jesus, for dying for me on the cross and securing eternal life for me. Based upon the promise of eternal life, Heavenly Father, I refuse to die before my appointed time. Heavenly Father, I now receive by faith this divine restraining order against premature death, that no agency of death is going to touch me. No agency of death is ever going to take me out. before my appointed time. I declare and declare that God shall fulfill all the number of my days here on earth. Father, I thank you that by faith, I now hold in my hands a divine restraining order against premature death. I will live and not die and declare the glorious works of the Lord.
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Know that he is fighting all your battles, and may he perfect that which concerns you. I'm Chipo, wishing you a lovely and blessed day.

0: Do you sometimes feel like everything is meaningless? Like every day is just spent in vain?
1: To be honest, that's how I felt before I had a personal relationship with Jesus Christ. So I completely get you.
0: Oh yeah?
1: It's impossible to find true meaning apart from our Creator. You know, God created us for a purpose, but we can only find it when we are in a relationship with Him.
0: That sounds amazing. But where do you even begin to have a relationship with a God you can't see?
1: Listen, God has revealed Himself to us in many ways. You find Him in nature, that's His creation. You find Him in His Word contained in the Bible. And you find Him through Jesus Christ, His Son, that He sent to die for us. You know, God loves you so much and is ready to reveal Himself to you if you let Him in. I'm actually glad that you've asked those questions.
0: Wow, that's amazing. How do I let Him in?
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0: need you to be a worshiper of him. The Bible says he knocks at your heart's door. If any man would open that door of his heart, this God of the universe would come in and live and be your savior. That's good news. That's the gospel, folks. Hallelujah.
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1: Faith comes by hearing. 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
2: Jeremiah 44. This word came to Jeremiah concerning all the Jews living in Lower Egypt, in Migdol, Tahpenhes, and Memphis, and in Upper Egypt.
3: This is what the Lord Almighty, the God of Israel, says. You saw the great disaster I brought on Jerusalem and on all the towns of Judah. Today they lie deserted and in ruins because of the evil they have done. They provoked me to anger by burning incense and by worshiping other gods that neither they nor you nor your fathers ever knew. Again and again I sent my servants, the prophets, who said, "Do not do this detestable thing that I hate." But they did not listen or pay attention. They did not turn from their wickedness or stop burning incense to other gods. Therefore my fierce anger was poured out. It raged against the towns of Judah and the streets of Jerusalem and made them the desolate ruins they are today. Now this is what the Lord God Almighty, the God of Israel, says. Why bring such great disaster on yourselves by cutting off from Judah the men and women, the children and infants, and so leave yourselves without a remnant? Why provoke me to anger with what your hands have made, burning incense to other gods in Egypt where you have come to live? You will destroy yourselves and make yourselves an object of cursing and reproach among all the nations on earth. Have you forgotten the wickedness committed by your fathers and by the kings and queens of Judah, and the wickedness committed by you and your wives in the land of Judah and the streets of Jerusalem? To this day they have not humbled themselves or shown reverence, nor have they followed my law and the decrees I set before you and your fathers. Therefore, this is what the Lord Almighty, the God of Israel, says. I am determined to bring disaster on you and to destroy all Judah. I will take away the remnant of Judah who were determined to go to Egypt to settle there. They will all perish in Egypt. They will fall by the sword or die from famine. From the least to the greatest, they will die by sword or famine. They will become an object of cursing and horror, of condemnation and reproach. I will punish those who live in Egypt with the sword, famine, and plague, as I punished Jerusalem. None of the remnant of Judah who have gone to live in Egypt will escape or survive to return to the land of Judah, to which they long to return and live. None will return except a few fugitives.
2: Then all the men who knew that their wives were burning incense to other gods, along with all the women who were present, a large assembly, and all the people living in Lower and Upper Egypt, said to Jeremiah,
4: "We will not listen to the message you have spoken to us in the name of the Lord. We will certainly do everything we said we would. We will burn incense to the Queen of Heaven, and will pour out drink offerings to her, just as we and our fathers, our kings, and our officials did in the towns of Judah and in the streets of Jerusalem. At that time we had plenty of food and were well off and suffered no harm. But ever since we stopped burning incense to the Queen of Heaven and pouring out drink offerings to her, we have had nothing and have been perishing by sword and famine."
5: "When we burned incense to the Queen of Heaven and poured out drink offerings to her, did not our husbands know that we were making cakes like her image and pouring out drink offerings to her?"
2: Then Jeremiah said to all the people, both men and women who were answering him,
3: Did not the Lord remember and think about the incense burned in the towns of Judah and the streets of Jerusalem by you and your fathers, your kings and your officials, and the people of the land? When the Lord could no longer endure your wicked actions and the detestable things you did, your land became an object of cursing and a desolate waste without inhabitants, as it is today. Because you have burned incense and have sinned against the Lord, and have not obeyed him or followed his law or his decrees or his stipulations, this disaster has come upon you, as you now see.
2: Then Jeremiah said to all the people, including the women,
3: "Hear the word of the Lord, all you people of Judah and Egypt. This is what the Lord Almighty, the God of Israel, says. You and your wives have shown by your actions what you promised when you said, 'We will certainly carry out the vows we made to burn incense and pour out drink offerings to the Queen of Heaven.' Go ahead then, do what you promised. Keep your vows. But hear the word of the Lord, all Jews living in Egypt. I swear by my great name, says the Lord, that no one from Judah living anywhere in Egypt will ever again invoke my name or swear, 'As surely as the sovereign Lord lives.' For I am watching over them for harm, not for good. The Jews in Egypt will perish by sword and famine until they are all destroyed. Those who escape the sword and return to the land of Judah from Egypt will be very few. Then the whole remnant of Judah who came to live in Egypt will know whose word will stand, mine or theirs. This will be the sign to you that I will punish you in this place, declares the Lord, so that you will know that my threats of harm against you will surely stand. This is what the Lord says. I am going to hand Pharaoh Hophra, king of Egypt, over to his enemies who seek his life, just as I handed Zedekiah, king of Judah, over to Nebuchadnezzar, king of Babylon, the enemy who was seeking his life."
2: Jeremiah 45. This is what Jeremiah the prophet told Barak, son of Neriah, in the fourth year of Jehoiakim, son of Josiah, king of Judah, after Barak had written on a scroll the words Jeremiah was then dictating.
3: "This is what the Lord, the God of Israel, says to you, Barak. You said, 'Woe to me! The Lord has added sorrow to my pain. I am worn out with groaning and find no rest.' The Lord said, 'Say this to him, this is what the Lord says, I will overthrow what I have built and uproot what I have planted throughout the land. Should you then seek great things for yourself? Seek them not, for I will bring disaster on all people, declares the Lord. But wherever you go, I will let you escape with your life."
2: Jeremiah 46. This is the word of the Lord that came to Jeremiah the prophet concerning the nations.
3: "Concerning Egypt, this is the message against the army of Pharaoh Necho, king of Egypt, which was defeated at Carchemish on the Euphrates River by Nebuchadnezzar, king of Babylon, in the fourth year of Jehoiakim, son of Josiah, king of Judah. Prepare your shields, both large and small, and march out for battle. Harness the horses, mount the steeds, take your positions with helmets on, polish your spears, put on your armor. What do I see? They are terrified, they are retreating, their warriors are defeated. They flee in haste without looking back, and there is terror on every side, declares the Lord. The swift cannot flee, nor the strong escape. In the north by the river Euphrates, they stumble and fall. Who is this that rises like the Nile, like rivers of surging waters? Egypt rises like the Nile, like rivers of surging waters. She says, 'I will rise and cover the earth. I will destroy cities and their people.' Charge, O horses! Drive furiously, O charioteers! March on, O warriors, men of Cush and Put, who carry shields, men of Lydia, who draw the bow! But that day belongs to the Lord Almighty, a day of vengeance, for vengeance on his foes. The sword will devour till it is satisfied, till it has quenched its thirst with blood. For the Lord Almighty, will offer sacrifice in the land of the north by the river Euphrates. Go up to Gilead and get balm, O virgin daughter of Egypt. But you multiply remedies in vain. There is no healing for you. The nations will hear of your shame. Your cries will fill the earth. One warrior will stumble over another. Both will fall down together.
2: This is the message the Lord spoke to Jeremiah the prophet about the coming of Nebuchadnezzar, king of Babylon, to attack Egypt.
6: Announce this in Egypt, and proclaim it in Migdol. Proclaim it also in Memphis and Tophanes.
3: Take your positions and get ready, for the sword devours those around you. Why will your warriors be laid low? They cannot stand, for the Lord will push them down. They will stumble repeatedly. They will fall over each other. They will say, "Get up! Let us go back to our own people and our native lands away from the sword of the oppressor." There they will exclaim, "Pharaoh, king of Egypt, is only a loud noise. He has missed his opportunity." As surely as I live, declares the king whose name is the Lord Almighty, one will come who is like Tabor among the mountains, like Carmel by the sea. Pack your belongings for exile, you who live in Egypt, for Memphis will be laid waste and lie in ruins without inhabitant. Egypt is a beautiful heifer, but a gadfly is coming against her from the north. The mercenaries in her ranks are like fattened calves. They too will turn and flee together. They will not stand their ground, for the day of disaster is coming upon them, the time for them to be punished. Egypt will hiss like a fleeing serpent as the enemy advances in force. They will come against her with axes, like men who cut down trees. They will chop down her forest, declares the Lord, dense though it be. They are more numerous than locusts. They cannot be counted. The daughter of Egypt will be put to shame, handed over to the people of the north. The Lord Almighty, the God of Israel, says, I am about to bring punishment on Ammon, god of Thebes, on Pharaoh, on Egypt and her gods and her kings, and on those who rely on Pharaoh. I will hand them over to those who seek their lives, to Nebuchadnezzar, king of Babylon, and his officers. Later, however, Egypt will be inhabited as in times past, declares the Lord.
6: Do not fear, O Jacob, my servant. Do not be dismayed, O Israel. I will surely save you out of a distant place, your descendants from the land of their exile. Jacob will again have peace and security, and no one will make him afraid. Do not fear, O Jacob, my servant, for I am with you. Though I completely destroy all the nations among which I scatter you, I will not completely destroy you. I will discipline you, but only with justice. I will not let you go entirely unpunished.
2: Jeremiah 47. This is the word of the Lord that came to Jeremiah the prophet concerning the Philistines before Pharaoh attacked Gaza.
3: This is what the Lord says. See how the waters are rising in the north? They will become an overflowing torrent. They will overflow the land and everything in it, the towns and those who live in them. The people will cry out. All who dwell in the land will wail at the sound of the hooves of galloping steeds, at the noise of enemy chariots, and the rumble of their wheels. Fathers will not turn to help their children. Their hands will hang limp. For the day has come to destroy all the Philistines and to cut off all survivors who could help Tyre and Sidon. The Lord is about to destroy the Philistines, the remnant from the coasts of Kaphtor. Gaza will shave her head in mourning. Ashkelon will be silenced. O remnant on the plain, how long will you cut yourselves? Ah, sword of the Lord, you cry, how long till you rest? Return to your scabbard, cease and be still. But how can it rest when the Lord has commanded it, when he has ordered it to attack Ashkelon and the coast?
2: Jeremiah 48.
3: Concerning Moab, this is what the Lord Almighty, the God of Israel, says. Woe to Nebo, for it will be ruined. Kiriathaim will be disgraced and captured. The stronghold will be disgraced and shattered. Moab will be praised no more. In Heshbon, men will plot her downfall. Come, let us put an end.

and Chemosh will go into exile, together with his priests and officials. The Destroyer will come against every town, and not a town will escape. The valley will be ruined and the plateau destroyed, because the Lord has spoken. Put salt on Moab, for she will be laid waste. Her towns will become desolate, with no one to live in them. A curse on him who is lax in doing the Lord's work. A curse on him who keeps his sword from bloodshed. Moab has been at rest from youth, like wine left on its dregs, not poured from one jar to another. She has not gone into exile, so she tastes as she did, and her aroma is unchanged. But days are coming, declares the Lord, when I will send men who pour from jars, and they will pour her out. They will empty her jars and smash her jugs. Then Moab will be ashamed of Chemosh, as the house of Israel was ashamed when they trusted in Bethel. How can you say we are warriors, men valiant in battle? Moab will be destroyed and her towns invaded. Her finest young men will go down in the slaughter, declares the king, whose name is the Lord Almighty. The fall of Moab is at hand. Her calamity will come quickly. Mourn for her, all who live around her, all who know her fame. Say, how broken is the mighty scepter, how broken the glorious staff. Come down from your glory and sit on the parched ground, O inhabitants of the daughter of Dibon. For he who destroys Moab will come up against you and ruin your fortified cities. Stand by the road and watch, you who live in Aroer. Ask the men fleeing and the women escaping. Ask them, what has happened? Moab is disgraced, for she is shattered. Wail and cry out. Announce by the Arnon that Moab is destroyed. Judgment has come to the plateau, to Holon, Jaza, and Mephaeth, to Dibon, Nebo, and Beth Diblathaim, to Kiriathaim, Beth Gamel, and Bethmeon, to Kirioth and Basra, to all the towns of Moab, far and near. Moab's horn is cut off, her arm is broken, declares the Lord. Make her drunk, for she has defied the Lord. Let Moab wallow in her vomit. Let her be an object of ridicule. Was not Israel the object of your ridicule? Was she caught among thieves that you shake your head in scorn whenever you speak of her? Abandon your towns and dwell among the rocks, you who live in Moab. Be like a dove that makes its nest at the mouth of a cave. We have heard of Moab's pride, her overweening pride and conceit, her pride and arrogance and the haughtiness of her heart. I know her insolence, but it is futile, declares the Lord, and her boasts accomplish nothing. Therefore I wail over Moab. For all Moab I cry out. I moan for the men of Kehereseth. I weep for you as Jazer weeps, O vines of Sibma. Your branches spread as far as the sea. They reached as far as the Sea of Jazer. The Destroyer has fallen on your ripened fruit and grapes. Joy and gladness are gone from the orchards and fields of Moab. I have stopped the flow of wine from the presses. No one treads them with shouts of joy. Although there are shouts, they are not shouts of joy. The sound of their cry rises from Heshbon to Eleilah and Jahaz, from Zohar as far as Horonaim and Eglath Shelishiah. For even the waters of Nimrim are dried up. In Moab I will put an end to those who make offerings on the high places and burn incense to their gods, declares the Lord. So my heart laments for Moab like a flute. It laments like a flute for the men of Kirhereseth. The wealth they acquired is gone. Every head is shaved and every beard cut off. Every hand is slashed and every waist is covered with sackcloth. On all the roofs in Moab and in the public squares there is nothing but mourning. For I have broken Moab like a jar that no one wants, declares the Lord. How shattered she is! How they wail! How Moab turns her back in shame! Moab has become an object of ridicule, an object of horror to all those around her. This is what the Lord says. Look, an eagle is swooping down, spreading its wings over Moab. Kirioth will be captured and the strongholds taken. In that day, the hearts of Moab's warriors will be like the hearts

0: of a woman in labor. Moab will be destroyed as a nation because she defied the Lord. Terror and pit and snare await you, O people of Moab, declares the Lord. Whoever flees from the terror will fall into a pit. Whoever climbs out of the pit will be caught in a snare. For I will bring upon Moab the year of her punishment, declares the Lord. In the shadow of Heshbon, the fugitives stand helpless. For a fire has gone out from Heshbon, a blaze from the midst of Sion. It burns the foreheads of Moab, the skulls of the noisy boasters. Woe to you, O Moab! The people of Chemosh are destroyed. Your sons are taken into exile, and your daughters into captivity. Yet I will restore the fortunes of Moab in days to come, declares the Lord. Here ends the judgment on Moab.
1: 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Take God at his word, for he watches over his word to perform it.
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Let me tell you something, rain only matters to those who have seed in the ground. If you don't have seed in the ground, rain is a nuisance. But if you've been planting some things, if you've been praying some things, when the rain comes, you can expect a harvest. Follow. This is for everybody who's been sowing a seed in a dry season. And you keep saying, I wonder where my harvest is. The harvest is connected to the rain.

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9: Being bold is actually beyond pressing shift keys. It's beyond shaving machines. It's beyond reversing a cancerous disease. Being bold is coming to the understanding that the harvest is more than plenty, but those willing to put in the work are few. Turn quickly to the book of Matthew, past 28 chapters and come to verses 19 and realize the mandate is to look at the world and all its nations and say to ourselves, therefore, I'll go too. I'll go and love my neighbor enough to want to see them in heaven. I'll go and be compassionate enough to share the gospel with no fear, and I'll remember that persecution must be for

0: That it's time we disciples went out to disciple others, to disciple the world into getting to know the God of the Bible. So go ye into the world and share his word boldly. The call is to engage culture for his glory.
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3: Do you hear that sound? Rhythms from our motherland. Moving through the very being of our souls. Where is it coming from? Moving from the banks of the Nile River into the Sahara Desert, right into the Cape in South Africa, all the way to our motherland Zambia. This beat unites us all. The beat is here on Lumbanya Time with Patrick.
4: That's right. A warm welcome to this week's edition of Lumbanya Time, a program that takes you to all over Africa in just 2 hours. The big question is, how do we go to Djibouti, Egypt? Is it Angola, Uganda? Mention it. All those in just 2 hours, Patrick. And the answer is me, Patrick Muhau. It's been proven. I'm the only person that can make all this possible. It's a brand new day. Here to remind you, dear friend, that this is the day that the Lord has made. God wants you to love him with all your heart, with all your soul, with all your mind, and with all your strength. When you do that, that's you walking in faith. That's you telling each and every situation that you came across this past week that in the midst of what I went through, God still remains God. Coming up in this hour, as per usual, some great mellow music, all those from within Africa, making a stop to Malawi, South Africa, new music from the motherland. On the way, Pastor Elijah Soko will be here at half past the hour somewhere there, delivering an amazing devotion, all that in this hour. How about we start the show with something from the neighboring Malawi? Mine, here is Paul, coming up with Mwayenera. Stay tuned and be blessed.

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0: At some point in that song, it says, Azwanga Bwana, meaning you took me from childhood. And then it goes on to say, Kumama Papai. Being reminded of what other scriptures reminds us in Psalm 103 verse 2, which says, Bless the Lord, O my soul, and forget not all his benefits. This morning, may that be your declaration. May you not forget God's benefits. Yes, this past week, you didn't get that increment. You didn't get that promotion. You didn't get that child. You didn't get that car. You didn't get that which you've been praying for. Today, it's a brand new day. God is saying, do not forget his benefits. When you choose to meditate on God's goodness, when things are not making sense for you, that's you telling your current situation that in the midst of all this, I choose to focus on what God did for me 2 weeks ago. And I know that he has gone before me, perfecting all that which concerns me. And that's my encouragement to you, dear friend. No matter what you're going through, choose to focus on God's goodness. Fading out all the way from the neighboring DRC, that's Grace Lokwa with Kumama, teaming up with someone from West Africa, that's Moses Bliss, together with Prince Emmanuel here on Lombanya Time. My name is Patrick Muhau.
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3: Praise the Lord, praise the Lord. This is Pastor Elijah Soko. I'm from Healing Balm Worship Center, and I have a word for us. And I would love you to come with me to the book of Deuteronomy chapter 33, verse number 24. I'm going to talk to us on a series that I've entitled The Power of the Blessing. The Power of the Blessing. Verse 24 has this to say, And of Asher he said, Let Asher be blessed with children. Let him be acceptable to his brethren. And let him dip his foot in oil. The power of the blessings. Hear me, child of God. A blessing, by definition, is an empowerment to succeed, an empowerment that brings success. So when a blessing is issued on somebody, when your pastor, your parents in the Lord, even your biological parents, when they issue a blessing on you, they are simply empowering you to succeed, to go beyond the normal. Now, before us is a story of Moses trying to bless the children of Israel before his death. Now, the power of the blessing is what I'm going to focus on. Number one benefit of the blessing. We pick it from that very verse that I read. The blessing brings acceptance in the eyes of the people. The blessing brings acceptance in the eyes of the people. If you look at Asher, he struggled. Not until this time, God issues a blessing through Moses on him. And what is the blessing? He says, let Asher be accepted in the eyes of his beloveds. Can I speak to somebody that feels condemned, that feels written off? Maybe you've tried all you feel like you need to do and it hasn't worked. I come in the name of the Lord to speak a blessing on you. May the blessing of the Lord go ahead of you. May the blessing of the Lord introduce you afresh. Where they rejected you, may the blessing reintroduce you. May the blessing of the Lord speak for you even where you fail to speak for yourself. Because the blessing brings acceptance in the eyes of the people. So the blessing that I declare on you as you work, as you go about doing your business, is the blessing that will bring acceptance in the eyes of your people. Maybe your business has been rejected. You're in a place where you failed to make any sales. Your colleagues are selling and making monies, and yet you've struggled. I declare by the blessing of the Lord, especially to you that is already born again and you're a child of the Lord, I declare this blessing on you. May God give you acceptance in the eyes of the people. May the people accept what you're selling. May the people accept your works. May the people be satisfied with what you're doing. May God remember you and shower you with blessings. in the name of Jesus. Let this blessing go ahead of you and speak for you. You are blessed. It is well with you. I'll be returning again with the same message, the power of the blessing. It is well. God keep shining on you. I love you. Blessed be your name, the name of the Lord. Amen.
0: Thank you very much, Pastor Soko. Listening to the program, you do not have a relationship with our Heavenly Father. Asking yourself where you should start from, here to remind you that God loves you, God cares for you, and God wants you to love Him with all your heart, with all your soul, with all your mind, and with all your strength. But in the midst of all this, God wants you to have a personal relationship with Him, which starts with you going back to Him really sincerely, confessing your sins, inviting Jesus Christ, His dearest Son, to come into your life, to be a personal Lord and Savior. This Jesus, my friend, who is knocking right now in your life, in your situation that you're in spiritually right now. Maybe you're telling yourself, Patrick, I'm the talk of the town. Patrick, people are talking about me in my workplace, in my community, everywhere. Are you sure Jesus is knocking right now? Yes, dear friend. And this Jesus who is knocking wants to come into your life to be your personal Lord and Savior. Open up your heart, pray this short prayer after me, and make things right with God. Say, Heavenly Father, this morning I come back to you to ask for mercy, to ask for forgiveness. Create in me a clean heart. Wash me with the blood of Jesus Christ. I repent of all my sins. I confess of all my sins. I believe deep down in my heart that Jesus Christ died and rose from the dead. I invite Him today to come into my life to be my personal Lord and Savior. I believe deep down in my heart that Jesus Christ is Lord and Savior. Write my name today in the Lamb's Book of Life and rub my name in the Book of Hell. It is in the mighty name of Jesus Christ I pray. Amen. Amen. Dear friend, if you did pray that prayer with me, yet remind you that here at Radio Christian Voice, we join that celebration that is taking place in heaven right now. That's right. Heaven is celebrating. So as yet Radio Christian Voice, and would like to hear from you, dear friend. Come through on 0960-200490. Tell us, Patrick, I pray that prayer with you. And our response team will get back to literature, materials that will assist you in that new journey of life that you've just begun in Christ. Welcome to the kingdom of God. Welcome to the Jesus family, dear friend. Here to remind you that Jesus was knocking early on, now lives in you. Behold, all things have become new. And He wants you to live a life that will please Him, that will take you studying His word, that will take you meditating on the scriptures. Find time to study God's word. Find time to meditate on the scriptures. By so doing, you will grow spiritually. My name is Patrick Muhau, still taking you to all over Africa. Here is Pastor Colin Maluleke, coming up with Song of Breakthrough. Stay tuned and be blessed.

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8: Being bold is actually beyond pressing shift keys. It's beyond shaving machines. It's beyond reversing a cancerous disease. Being bold is coming to the understanding that the harvest is more than plenty, but those willing to put in the work are few. Turn quickly to the book of Matthew, past 28 chapters and come to verses 19 and realize the mandate is to look at the world and all its nations and say to ourselves, therefore, I'll go too. I'll go and love my neighbor enough to want to see them in heaven. I'll go and be compassionate enough to share the gospel with no fear, and I'll remember that persecution must be for his

0: 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So go ye into the world and share his word boldly. The call is to engage culture for his glory.
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2: Do you hear that sound? Hear that sound? Rhythms from our motherland. Our motherland. Moving through the very being of our souls. Where is it coming from? Moving from the banks of the Nile River into the Sahara Desert, right into the Cape in South Africa, all the way to our motherland, Zambia. This beat unites us all. The beat is here on Lumbanya Time with Patrick.
3: That's right, my friend. We're coming you back to the other side of the program. As per usual, before we get into what's happening all the way up to the top of the hour, we have to do something that we've been doing here on Lumbanya Time. We have to do it. It's a tradition. At the count of three, let's remind someone that it's a day after Friday, a day before Sunday. That day, keep it to yourself for the next couple of seconds. Let's do it at the count of three. If you can, do this at home. Do this in your car. Do this if you can at the hospital. That's you being joyful for this day and also thanking God at the same time. At the count of three. One, two, three. It's a Saturday! That's right. Get reminded, dear friend, that this is the day that the Lord has made. Guess what? God is on the throne. Arise and shine, my friend, for the glory of the Lord has risen upon you. Today, make a decision to let go of that negativity that you came across this past week, that negative thought from the enemy, all that, and focus on that which is ahead of you. If there's one thing that is ahead of you today, my friend, is that God has already gone before your day, perfecting all that which concerns you. This is Lumbanya Time, a program that takes you to all over Africa. Is it Angola, Djibouti, is it Mali, Egypt? Mention it. Seychelles, with me, your tour guide. My name is Patrick Muhau. I take care of you Saturdays between 6 and 8 for 2 hours. It's been proven, as I get to put it almost every Saturdays, that it's been proven no one can change it. Me, Patrick Muhau, I take you to all the 54 countries in just 2 hours, courtesy of Airtel. That's right, this program is powered by Airtel. Coming up, I've got a scripture that's coming up much, much later. Coming up on the show, we'll be getting knowledge from the African continent. I've got that proverb queued up for you. And also, on the show, I will be letting you in, my friend. This past week, we had a country that was nicknamed the Land of Twins. What am I talking about? Those facts, they're coming up from the African continent. All that packed for you. All that courtesy of Airtel. My name is Patrick Muhau. Good morning to each and every soul that is tuned in. Mr. Lloyd Chishala and your wife tuned in from Bowling, as always. Really do appreciate for coming through. Abusa, Pastor Michael Empo as well, tuned into the program. Thank you very much for coming through. Elder Mchunga, always waking up to this program here within Lusaka. Thank you very much. Actually, Evangelist Mchunga, thank you very much for coming through. Wakaneko Nonde, always tuned in from Chilenge, from St. Max, this is it. You too can do the same. My hotline is 0960-200490. Remember, it's 98.9 for the tourist capital, Livingstone. Same frequency with the friendly city of Ndola. God is good.

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Toys of Uganda, that's T. Before that, Uche Feva, it's been all that song there. Came through the Africanist medley, this Lumbanya time. Program that is always here to take you to all over in just 2 hours. Is Djibouti, is it Uganda, is it Algeria, is it Niger? All with me, your tour guide is Patrick Muhau. Got you covered up top of the hour. Coming up very soon, getting into your scripture. On the way, I've got that proverb from African continent. As we tour the African continents together, you are just starting a day. Good morning to you, dear friend. Here to remind you that being may endure for end, but joy comes in the morning. That time of the dawn for your scripture.

adversary, the devil, walks about like a roaring lion, seeking whom he may devour. Now, the devil doesn't want you and me to be strong in the Lord's love for mankind, for you and me. Instead, the devil wants you and me to question God's love for our lives, okay? And to accomplish all this, one of his key strategies is to make you and me try to make it as though God is mad at you and me, okay? God's word tells us that the devil walks about like a roaring lion, that's in today's scripture, seeking whom he may devour. This means that he cannot just devour anyone, the enemy, okay? He must look for those whom he can devour. Okay, this may not be such a word, but it certainly describes a great place to be in when you and me come across one of those traps from the enemy, and that is you and me to fight back, okay? When the enemy, dear friend, comes your way, tell the enemy that, you know what, I'm a child of God, I am undevourable, like I mentioned earlier on, okay? Obviously, this morning, ask yourself, Patrick, how can one become undevourable from the enemy's traps, really? My friend, here to remind you that you and me can become undevourable to the devil. The secret is found in the preceding scripture. In today's scripture, I love this scripture, which says, casting all your cares upon him, for he cares for you. That's in 1 Peter 5, verse 7, okay? Going back to what I said earlier on, the secret of being undevourable is to be self-free and not to be bogged down by anxieties and worries of this world, okay? It's to laugh a lot, enjoy your life, and take no thought for tomorrow, okay? Dear friend, even as you start your day today, if you want to see victory over the enemy's attacks, then learn to relax, okay? To let go and release every oppressive thoughts, worry, or maybe care in Jesus' loving hands, like we are reminded in 1 Peter 5, verse 7. Believe it with all your heart that he cares for you and that you are not alone in this journey. Guess what? You have a consistent champion in Jesus on this great adventure called life. Note, dear friend, that the devil walks about like a roaring lion, okay? The devil is an oppressor who tries to intimidate you and me through the impression that God is angry with you. Let's be clear here, dear friend. There is only one true lion, and that is the lion of the tribe of Judah, and that is Jesus Christ. Being reminded all that in the book of Revelation 5, verse 5. That's our scripture here on Radio Christian Voice, here on Lumbanya Time. Stay tuned and be blessed.

0: Most countries and continents of the world have their proverbs and wise sayings. In Africa, it is the same, and African proverbs are the pride of the African culture. From time immemorial, African proverbs have been used to convey messages during important conversations. Welcome to Wise Proverbs on Lumbanya Time.
1: That's right, my friend. It is our bittersweet moment. It's bitter in the sense that the show is coming to an end. It's sweet at the same time because we are getting knowledge from the African continent. That's right. Here's our proverb for today. If you offend, ask for a pardon. If offended, forgive. Meaning, if you upset someone, apologize to him or her. If someone upsets you, forgive him or her, because what goes around comes around. Which one are you? Where are you? This weekend, do something about it. This is Love to Part Company. My name is Patrick Muhau. As always, yet remind you as you go about your day to be kind with the words. Could be to your landlord, your tenants, your bus driver, your conductor, that taxi driver, your children, your spouse, that till attendant, that gas attendant. Please, please, please be kind with your words. People are going through a lot. Above all, let faith do its work in your situation.
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1: Nana, don't be shy. 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Being judged for your heat tolerance left, right, and center? Not cool, bro. Not cool. Gogo, please. No need to explain Ukuti back in the day you could take all the heat. We listen, we don't judge. Chomi, pasta, uncle, auntie, mama, papa, everybody, even when. 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Some of us like it smoky. Some of us like it sweet. Some of us just like peace. 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
6: Being bold is actually beyond pressing shift keys. It's beyond shaving machines. It's beyond reversing a cancerous disease. Being bold is coming to the understanding that the harvest is more than plenty, but those willing to put in the work are few. Turn quickly to the book of Matthew, past 28 chapters and come to verses 19 and realize the mandate is to look at the world and all its nations and say to ourselves, therefore, I'll go too. I'll go and love my neighbor enough to want to see them in heaven. I'll go and be compassionate enough to share the gospel with no fear, and I'll remember that persecution must be for

0: That it's time we disciples went out to disciple others, to disciple the world into getting to know the God of the Bible. So go ye into the world and share his word boldly. The call is to engage culture for his glory.
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0: Do you sometimes feel like everything is meaningless? Like every day is just spent in vain?
1: To be honest, that's how I felt before I had a personal relationship with Jesus Christ. So I completely get you.
0: Oh yeah?
1: It's impossible to find true meaning apart from our Creator. You know, God created us for a purpose, but we can only find it when we are in a relationship with Him.
0: That sounds amazing. But where do you even begin to have a relationship with a God you can't see?
1: Listen, God has revealed Himself to us in many ways. You find Him in nature, that's His creation. You find Him in His Word contained in the Bible. And you find Him through Jesus Christ, His Son, that He sent to die for us. You know, God loves you so much and is ready to reveal Himself to you if you let Him in. I'm actually glad that you've asked these questions.
0: Wow, that's amazing. How do I let Him in?
2: Life's too short and precious to live without purpose. Be that friend who leads someone to Christ. Radio Christian Voice, your home since 1994.

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1: Honey.
2: Yes, my love.
1: Have you heard about the Awanachi Pads and Panties campaign?
2: No. What's that?
1: It's a campaign that aims to help school-going girls in rural Zambia with reusable pads. You know how hard it is for them to access sanitary products, right?
2: Yes, I do. It's a shame that they have to miss school or use unhygienic materials.
1: Exactly. That's why the campaign is so important. It provides them with a pair of reusable pads and panties that can last up to 3 years.
2: Wow, that sounds amazing. How many girls have they helped so far?
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2: 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Honey, how can we help?
1: A donation of 350 kwacha supports one girl, and that would make a difference in reaching the 5,000 girls targeted for the 2026 Makululu donation in Kabwe. 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Just deposit the money to First National Bank, FNB account number 629-352-64117. It's that simple.
2: That's very affordable, and it's for a good cause. I think we should do it.
1: You too can make a difference by supporting the Awanachi Pads and Panties campaign. For more information, contact the numbers +260 770 442 782 or +260 571 592224 or email us at awanachimagazine@gmail.com. 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Together, we can make a difference because dignity is for all girls.
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6: 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But integrity will sustain them. This is what I believe, that God is far more concerned with the posture of my heart. 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
7: Being bold is actually beyond pressing shift keys. It's beyond shaving machines. It's beyond reversing a cancerous disease. Being bold is coming to the understanding that the harvest is more than plenty, but those willing to put in the work are few. Turn quickly to the book of Matthew, past 28 chapters and come to verses 19 and realize the mandate is to look at the world and all its nations and say to ourselves, therefore, I'll go too. I'll go and love my neighbor enough to want to see them in heaven. I'll go and be compassionate enough to share the gospel with no fear, and I'll remember that persecution must be for

0: realize that it's time we disciples went out to disciple others, to disciple the world into getting to know the God of the Bible. So go ye into the world and share his word boldly. The call is to engage culture for his glory.
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Father, your word says in Psalms 91 that he that dwells in the secret place of the Most High God shall abide under the shadow of the Almighty. Father, it says that you've given your angels charge over us, and that no plague will come nigh our dwelling. That means I don't have to be afraid, because you're with me, and you'll never leave me.

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1: Hallelujah. Come on, if you got resurrection power on the inside, you got to make a bigger noise than that, I think. God tells Moses, take these people and go here. And I love Moses' response in Exodus 33. He said, there's just no way we're going to go, God, unless your presence goes with us. He understood that in the presence of God is fullness of joy, is strength for the journey that God had just asked him to go on. And I realize sometimes in church it's great to get under the shower of his presence, but I don't want to leave this place without his presence going with us. I need his presence Monday morning. I need his presence Tuesday on the 75-85 freeway. And God responds and says, I will personally go with you. And our prayer this morning needs to be, God, let your presence so consume us that we walk in it daily, not just on Sunday, not just enough to get through today, but the overflow of your presence. Thank you, Jesus. Can we just lift our voices, lift our hands? Just tell him, I need your presence, Lord.
2: Let's sing this out together this morning.

we desire you. We desire your presence, Lord. We're not here just for a service or just to sing songs, God. We're here to seek your face, the living God, the one true living God. Come on, you're the desire of our hearts, oh Lord. Let's sing it together. All my days on earth I will away. The moment that I see you face to face.

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0: Do you sometimes feel meaningless? Like every day is just spent in vain?
1: To be honest, that's how I felt before I had a personal.
0: Do you sometimes feel like everything is meaningless? Like every day is just spent in vain?
1: To be honest, that's how I felt before I had a personal relationship with Jesus Christ. So, I completely get you.
0: Oh yeah?
1: It's impossible to find true meaning apart from our Creator. You know, God created us for a purpose, but we can only find it when we are in a relationship.

0: relationship with him.
1: That sounds amazing. But where do you even begin to have a relationship with a God you can't see?
0: Listen, God has revealed himself to us in many ways. You find him in nature, that's his creation. You find him in his word contained in the Bible. And you find him through Jesus Christ, his son, that he sent to die for us. You know, God loves you so much and is ready to reveal himself to you if you let him in. I'm actually glad that you've asked those questions.
1: Wow, that's amazing. How do I let him in?
2: Life's too short and precious to live without purpose. Be that friend who leads someone to Christ. Radio Christian Voice, your home since 94.

0: Please show us the answer. It is the prophet Daniel. So remember when he was talking about lions, tigers, and bears? Those were empire. Okay. All right. Kamulanga Secondary School. Please choose.
1: Mine, a prophet.
0: Your

0: again.
1: The Lion's Den incident.
2: Darius.
1: Ooh, major points for Arakan boys. They got it correct. They got it correct. Amazing. Wow, wow, wow. One time, didn't even look at the timer. Parklands.
3: The Gospels.
1: The Gospels?
3: Medium.
1: Medium Gospels. All right. They've chosen. Choose your question.
3: Three.
1: Question three. In which gospel does Jesus say, I am the bread of life?
3: John.
1: Wow! Major points for Parklands. Chawama Secondary School. Choose your category.
4: The Gospels.
1: The Gospels?
4: Hot.
1: Hot! Hey, yeah. Okay, okay, okay. Choose your question.
4: Question one.
1: Question one. What is the name of the Roman officer whose ear Peter... Remember, the time is ticking. You chose Ant.

0: 10.
1: Nicodemus.
0: One more time.
1: Tried it.
0: Unfortunately, you have got it wrong. Family Legacy Academy. Please choose your category.
2: Gospel medium.
0: Gospels medium. Choose your question.
2: Question one.
0: Your time starts now. In the Sermon on the Mount, what did Jesus say peacemakers will be called?
2: Sons of God.
0: Wow. That's amazing. Amazing. Guang guang. Wow. We shall start with Family Legacy. Please choose your category.
2: Major Prophet.
0: Major Prophet.
2: Medium.
0: Medium. All right. Choose your question.
2: Question two.
0: Question two. Which prophet wrote about a new covenant written on the heart? Your time starts
3: Jeremiah.
0: Now. As the answer can reveal, there are people who saw some leakage here. Chawama Secondary School, don't choose that.
4: The Gospels.
0: The Gospels?
4: Had.
0: Had? Choose your question.
4: Three.
0: Question three. In which gospel are the Beatitudes accompanied by corresponding woes? Your time starts now.
4: Luke.
0: Please reveal the answer. You are correct. 40 points on the board. Parkland Secondary School. Please choose your category.
2: Gospels.
0: The Gospels?
2: Heart.
0: You want heart. Choose your question.
2: Two.
0: Question two. Which gospel records Jesus' statement, "Destroy this temple and I will raise it in 3 days"? Your time starts now.
2: Luke.
0: You have one more attempt.
2: Matthew.
0: Please reveal the answer.
5: Ooh.
0: don't choose that. African boys. Choose your category.
6: Pentateuch, medium.
0: The Pentateuch, medium. Choose your question.
6: Three.
0: Question three. Numbers gets its name from two census counts of the Israelites. What was being counted? Your time starts now. So Numbers gets its name from two census counts of the Israelites. What was being counted?
6: The armies that would encamp the tabernacle.
0: Please reveal the answer. I think that is close. Judges, give them the points. Kamulanga Secondary School.
2: Minor prophets.
0: Minor prophets. Which one?
2: Had.
0: Had.
7: which school?
0: Kamulanga.
2: Question number two.
0: Question two. Which prophet described Israel as a vine yielding bad fruit? Your time starts now.
2: Hosea.
0: Please reveal the answer. Guang guang. 40 points on the board. Arakan girls.
3: The Pentateuch.
0: The Pentateuch. Which level?
3: Medium.
0: Medium. Choose your question.
3: One.
0: Question one. What was the name of Hagar's son and what did it mean? Your time starts now.
3: Samuel.
0: You have one more attempt. Hagar.

0: Time's up. Please reveal the answer. So that was the answer. Hagar. Hagar, you remember she worked for Abraham? Wow. Family Legacy Academy. We have returned.
1: Gospel's heart.
0: The Gospel's?
1: Heart.
0: Gospel's heart. Okay, people want points. Choose your question.
1: Six.
0: Question six. Which gospel alone records the parable of the rich man and Lazarus?
1: Matthew.
0: One more attempt.
1: Luke.
2: The Gospels. Hard.
3: Choose your question.
2: Four.
3: Question four. Which gospel records Jesus being silent for his accuser?
2: Luke.
3: One more attempt.
2: Matthews.
0: Please reveal the answer. Guang, guang, guang. Good try, good try. Parklands, please choose your category.
4: Pentateuch.
0: Pentateuch, which level?
4: Hard.
0: Hard.
4: Question number one.
0: What is the Hebrew term for the first five books of the Bible, and what does it mean? Your time starts now.
4: Pentateuch. Then it means books of law.
0: Ooh, you are close. You are close. Let us review the answer. Torah. Judges. They got the first part. Half point.
3: Instruction is the law.
0: Okay. All right. So half points for Parkland Secondary School. Mashuk. Arakan Boys.
5: Major Prophets.
0: Major Prophets. Which level?
5: Hard.
0: Hard. Hey. Choose your question.
5: Question five.
0: Question five. Which book affirms that God's mercies are new every morning? Your time starts now.
6: I'd be looking
2: Isaiah.
6: At
0: woo! One more attempt.
2: Ezekiel.
0: Let us reveal the answer.
6: Filachitika.
0: Kamulanga Secondary School, choose your category and difficulty level.
5: Minor Prophets.
0: Minor Prophets?
5: Hat.
0: Hat.
5: Question number one.
0: Question one. What price did Hosea pay to buy back his wife from prostitution?
7: 15 pieces of silver.
0: Uh-huh.
7: And barley.
0: Let us reveal the answer. Exactly. Wow, wow, wow. Amazing. Major points for Kamulanga Secondary School. Arakan girls, the time for redemption is nigh.
8: Major Prophets.
0: Major Prophets.
8: Medium.
0: Medium. Choose your question.
8: Question six.
0: Question six. Which prophet was forbidden to marry as a sign to the people? Your time has started.
8: Jeremiah.
0: Let us reveal the answer. Finally, Arakan girls can breathe. Guang, guang. All right, I will be a bit random. I'll go for Parkland Secondary School. Choose your category and difficulty.
6: Pentateuch.
0: Uh-huh.
6: Hard.
0: Hard, Pentateuch. Choose your question.
6: Two.
0: Question two. What happened during the Levitical year of Jubilee? Your time has started.

0: Yes. Atonement.
1: Atonement. Mm, try again.
2: The Passover.
1: Let us reveal the answer. The land is returned to the owners and the slaves freed.
0: Quang, quang, quang.
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3: Major Prophets Heart.
1: Major Prophets Heart. Ish. Choose your question.
3: Question three.
1: Question three. Which prophet spoke of the Lord's word accomplishing his purpose like rain? Your time has started.
3: Jeremiah.
1: Try again.
3: Isaiah.
1: Let us reveal the answer.
0: Guang, guang, guang, guang, guang.
1: Wow, wow, wow. Chawama Secondary School. Eh? 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
4: The gospel.
1: The gospels? Hard. Hard. You said hard. Hard the gospels. Okay. Choose your question. There's only one question. Which gospel uniquely records Jesus' prayer in Gethsemane, strengthened by an angel?
0: Come on, guys. This one is easy.
4: Look.
1: Let us reveal the answer. One time for Chawama Secondary School. 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Quickly.
5: Gospels medium.
1: Gospels medium. Because hard is done, huh? Choose your question.
5: Question four.
1: Question four. What Roman official sentenced Jesus to crucifixion?
5: Pontius Pilate.
1: Let us reveal the answer.
0: The answer. Are we okay?
1: Let us review the answer.
0: The answer.
1: All right, all right. Arakan girls. Gwan, choose your category.
6: Epistles medium.
1: Epistles medium. You guys don't like easy questions, huh? Choose your question.
6: Question three.
1: Question three. In 1 Corinthians chapter 15, Paul says that if Christ had not been raised, your faith is what? Your time starts now. If Christ has not been raised, your faith is? Your time started, ka? Uh-huh.
6: Is dead.
1: Your dead? Your faith is dead. Hmm. Try again. Try again. Try again. Try again. Your time has elapsed. The zero is blinking. Okay, so they said that your faith is dead. Let us reveal the answer. Futile, useless, vain. Judges. No? It's not close, huh? It's not close to dead? It's close to dead, huh? So we can give them half a point. Or we'll discuss? Half a point at the end. Okay. All right. So for now, just hold your breath. Hold your breath. Family Legacy Academy.
3: Major Prophets Heart.
1: Major Prophets Heart. Choose your question.
3: Question
1: one. Which prophet saw seraphim proclaiming God's holiness?
3: Which school?
1: This is Family Legacy.
3: Okay. Isaiah.
1: Pardon? The from this side? Oh, we'll get back to them. What? In the previous? So we get back to them? So can they answer? Or they can still answer? No? We've wasted their time, mine. Okay. Okay. We'll go to Kamlanga. We'll get back to you. Won't count, but you can reveal the answer.
4: Right now, you're going to lift your hands right where you are and say, we bow down one more time.

0: But choose your question.
1: Question number three.
0: Which prophet foresaw living water flowing from Jerusalem?
1: Jeremiah.
0: Try again.

0: Habakkuk.
1: Let us reveal the answer. It is Zechariah. So do we ask family legacy again? We can skip them. Chawama Secondary School.
2: Major Prophet.
1: Major Prophets?
2: Hard.
1: Hard. Yes. Question?
2: Question two.
1: Question two. What title does God repeatedly use for Ezekiel? Your time starts now.
3: Son of man.
1: Let us reveal the answer. One time. Chawama. Chawama. Chawama. Parkland Secondary School.
4: Gospel.
1: The Gospels?
4: Medium.
1: Medium. Choose your question.
4: Question two.
1: And question number two reads, which gospel does not include a birth narrative of Jesus?
4: Mark.
1: Let us reveal the answer. One time. Guys, you're not clapping for them. Arakan Boys Secondary School. Choose your category.
5: Major Prophets.
1: Major Prophets?
5: Hard.
1: Hard. Choose your question.
5: Question six.
1: Which prophet was commanded to eat a scroll as part of his calling? Your time starts now.
6: Ezekiel.
1: Wow! Let us reveal the answer. Nice. 40 points on the board for Arakan Boys. Kamulanga Secondary School. Quickly choose your category.
7: Major Prophets.
1: Major Prophets?
7: Hard.
1: Hard. There is only one question. Which prophet was struck mute until God allowed him to speak?
7: Ezekiel.
1: Let us reveal the answer.
0: Let us reveal the answer.
1: 40 points to Kamulanga Secondary School. Arakan Girls.
8: General Knowledge Medium.
1: General Knowledge Medium. Choose your question.
8: Six.
1: Question six. In which country was Jesus born?
8: Bethlehem.
1: Country. One more try.
8: Israel.
1: Let us reveal the answer. Judges, is that close? Not close at all. Huh? All right. Right about now, I'd really appreciate if the audience could be quiet so that we don't accidentally say answers. Are we clear? Thank you. So a team will be penalized if we hear you guys trying to give them answers or making noise. So please. Please let us be silent. Where are my monitors? You've been writing noisemakers? Wonderful. Family Legacy Academy.
9: Epistles Medium.
1: Epistles Medium. Choose your question.
9: Question one.
1: How many letters in the New Testament are attributed to the Apostle Paul? Your time starts now.

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1: 12.
0: One more try.
2: 20.
0: Ooh. Let us reveal the answer. Judges, they said 12. It's wrong, right? It's not close, huh? Okay. Chawama Secondary School.
3: Epistles?
0: Hard. Hard. Hard is untouched in epistles. Choose your question.
3: Question one.
0: In Romans 9-11, what metaphor does Paul use to explain the relationship between Jewish and Gentile believers? Your time starts now.

0: Dhe e gju, e gjendra, vjet e këtë jam.
1: One
0: Your
1: more time.
0: orë.
1: Oh, your time is up. Let us review the answer. An olive tree. Better luck next time. Parklands Secondary School. Choose your category.
2: General knowledge hard.
1: General knowledge hard. Choose your question.
2: Question 3.
1: Which two Old Testament books cover the same historical period from different perspectives? Your time starts now. You know, 30 seconds is not a lot. Huh? Yes?
3: Genesis.
1: One more try.
4: Jeremiah and Ezekiel.
1: Let us reveal the answer. Good try. Good try. Arakan Boys Secondary School.
4: Can we swap?
1: You want to swap? You want to swap someone? Okay. Two teams would like to swap before we read the question. So we have Arakan Boys and Arakan Girls. Something special. Yes, swap. Quickly. A big hand for the substitutes. Oh, Parklands, you've also substituted? But you didn't tell me. It's okay. Very free, huh? Just, yeah. 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Quickly.
4: Epistles, heart.
1: Choose your question.
4: Question number three.
1: In 2 Corinthians, what does God tell Paul when he pleads for his thorn in the flesh to be removed?
5: O wretched man I am, who shall rescue me from this body of sin?
1: That's what God tells Paul? One more try.
2: He does not give people temptations that they cannot bear.
1: Let us review the answer. My grace is sufficient for you, for my power is made perfect in weakness. Hallelujah. Kamulanga Secondary School.
6: Minor prophets?
1: Hard. Choose your question.
6: Number five.
1: Which prophet describes God as slow to anger, yet powerful? Your time has started.
0: Must be looking at the clock, huh? It's over there.
4: Jeremiah.
1: One more try.
4: Amos.
1: Let us reveal the answer.
0: Judges, is that... Okay, no, it's not. It's fine.
1: Arakan Girls Secondary School.
7: Major prophets? Medium. Question three.
1: Which prophet had a vision of dry bones coming to life?
7: Ezekiel.
1: Let us reveal the answer. Wow. You see, subs. It's good to have substitutions, huh? Family Legacy Academy. Choose your category and difficulty.
2: Medium.
1: Major?
2: Medium.
1: Major prophets, medium. Choose your question.
2: Eight.
1: Question 8 in Major Medium reads, which prophet received visions while praying and fasting? Your time has started.
3: Daniel.
1: Let us reveal the answer. Family legacy. Wow, wow, wow. Chawama. Secondary school.
5: Episodes.
1: The epistles?
5: Had.
1: Had. Oh, you want to finish the questions, huh?
5: Two.
1: Question two. Which epistle identifies Jesus as a high priest in the order of Melchizedek? Your time starts now.
5: Hebrews.
1: Hebrews? Okay. Let us review the answer. Wow. Wow, wow, wow. Parklands, are you ready to choose your category and question?
7: Gospel heart.
1: Gospel, there's no heart. Medium. Okay, you just go for the second difficult. Yeah. Gospel's medium. Choose your question.
7: Five.
1: Question five. What miracle immediately followed Jesus' calming the storm? What miracle immediately followed Jesus calming the storm?
3: He healed a man who had a legion of demons.
1: Wow. Do you want to try again? Let us reveal the answer. He is correct. All right, Arakan boys.
2: Epistles medium.
1: Epistles medium. Choose your question.
2: Seven.
1: Question seven. Which epistle teaches that Christ is the image of the invisible God?
2: Colossians.
1: Let us reveal the answer. Yeah, making subs, huh? Making subs. Kamulanga Secondary School.
3: Major Prophet.
1: Major Prophet?
3: Medium.
1: Medium. Choose your question.
3: Number one.
1: Number one. Which prophet foretold a suffering servant would bear sin? Your time has started. Which prophet foretold?
3: Isaiah.
1: Let us reveal the answer. Kamulanga Secondary School. Arakan girls.
7: Epistles.
1: Epistles?
7: Had.
1: Had. Choose your question.
7: Question four.
1: Question four. In which epistle does Paul strongly condemn the church for embracing a false gospel?
7: Galatians.
1: Let us reveal the answer. Guang guang. Family Legacy Academy.
3: Epistles heart.
1: Epistles heart. Epistles heart. Choose your question.
3: The last one, six.
1: Six. Which epistle describes Jesus as the power of God and the wisdom of God?
3: Romans.
1: Try again.
3: Ephesians.
1: Let us reveal the answer. Chawama Secondary School. Choose your category.
2: Epistles.
1: Epistles, okay.
2: Heart.
1: Heart. There's only one question. Are you going to answer it? In Romans 6, what act does Paul say symbolically represents burial with Christ? Your time has started.
2: Baptism.
1: Let us reveal the answer. Wow, wow, wow. Parkland Secondary School.
7: General knowledge.
1: General knowledge.
7: Hard question.
1: Hard. Question what?
7: Two.
0: You chose the question before seeing the questions. What Assyrian capital was destroyed as prophesied by Nahum?
2: Nineveh.
0: Let us reveal the answer. Not wasting time. Is it because Pompey is here and he sang about it? Arrogant boys. Choose your question in category.
2: Epistles medium.
0: Epistles medium. Choose your question.
5: Four.
0: Question four. Which two individuals are the pastoral epistles addressed to?
5: Timothy and Titus.
0: Wow. Let us reveal the answer. Without wasting time. Kamulanga Secondary School.
2: General knowledge.
0: General knowledge? Hard, medium, easy?
2: Hard.
0: Hard. Choose your question.
2: Question number five.
0: Question number five. Which prophet lived during the reigns of four kings of Judah? Your time has started. Which prophet lived during the reigns of four kings? Four kings reigned and he was there.
2: Hosea.
0: Try again.
2: Jeremiah.
0: Let us reveal the answer. It is well with your soul. Arrogant Girls Secondary School.
7: General knowledge.
0: General knowledge.
7: Hard.
0: Hard. Choose your question.
7: Number six.
0: Which New Testament book does not identify its author by name? Your time has started.
7: Acts.
0: Try again.

0: Let us reveal the answer. Hebrews. Hmm.
1: They said Acts is no? Okay.
0: All right. Family Legacy Academy.
2: Major medium.
0: There's only one question. Which prophet warned against trusting political alliances instead of God?
2: Daniel.
0: Try again. Your time is ticking. Ha. Don't trust political alliances. Trust God.
2: Isaiah.
0: Let us reveal the answer. You know, we should be listening to Isaiah a bit more. Chawama, secondary school.
3: The Pentateuch?
0: Hard. Choose your question. Question number three. What is the total number of commandments God gave the Israelites in the book of Leviticus? Your time has been ticking.
3: 400.
0: Try again.
3: 10.
0: 10. Let us reveal the answer. Judges, were they close? They said 400. No? Okay. Better luck on the next one. Parklands Secondary School.
4: General knowledge?
0: Hard. This one just chooses questions before seeing them. Which book of the Bible does not mention God by name?
4: Esther.
0: Let us review the answer. Wow. You know, making subs is important, huh? Arakan boys.
3: General knowledge hard.
0: There's only one question. Which biblical figure bridges the period of the judges and the monarchy?
5: So it's in between, in the order of the books. What's the answer?
0: Eh? Which biblical figure bridges the period of the judges and the monarchy?
3: David.
0: David, try again.
3: Elijah.
0: Let us review the answer. It was the prophet Samuel. Wow. Good try. At least you said David is in the book of Samuel. Why? Is that close? It's not? Okay. Kamulanga Secondary School.
6: Minor prophets?
0: Hard. Choose your question.
6: Question six.
0: Which prophet warned not to boast over Israel's downfall? Your time has started. Imagine, there's no multiple choice. Your time started, huh? I hope you are aware.
6: Jeremiah.
0: Try again. Time is done. Let us reveal the answer. Obadiah. People are surprised. You've never seen that name?
6: Okay.
0: Arakan girls.
4: Pentateuch?
0: Hard. Choose your question.
4: Question five.
0: What did Jacob vow to give God if God brought him safely home from Haran? Your time has started.
1: He said, God, I will give you this if you take me home safely.
4: Taif.
0: Are you sure? Let us reveal the answer. Guang guang. It is correct. It is, you see, if you have a Jesus bodily hat, it does wonders for your table. This is the last round. Family legacy. Choose your
2: Pentateuch.
0: Choose your question.
2: Question six.
0: Who was swallowed by the earth after rebelling against Moses?
2: Abiram.
0: Try again.

0: Cora. Let us reveal the answer. Wow. It was Avatar Cora. Chawama. Secondary school.
1: Gospel.
0: The Gospels?
1: Medium.
0: Medium in the Gospels. There's only one question. Who would have thought? What question did Jesus ask Peter 3 times after the resurrection? Your time started, huh? I hope you are aware.
1: You will keep my sheep.
0: Try again.
2: Love me more than this.
0: Let us review the answer. He said, love me more than this. Is that close?
3: Yes, it's correct. This is a New Testament.
0: New Living Translation?
3: Yes.
0: Okay.
3: He used King James.
0: Wow. Hey, you use King James? All right. Big hand for Chawama. Parkland Secondary School.
4: Pentateuch.
0: Yes.
4: Hard question for.
0: It's the only question. Pentateuch hard. In Leviticus 10, who offered an authorized fire before the Lord and died? Do like it. Your time started.
4: Nadab. And Abihu.
0: Are you sure? Let us review the answer. Wow. That is amazing. Arrogant boys. No one has chosen easier. Arrogant boys, be quick.
1: Minor prophets had.
0: Guys want maximum points. It's the only one. It's the only question. Which prophet rebuked the people for neglecting God's house while building their own? Your time has started.

0: Guys, you're not even discussing. You're just thinking. You are a team.
1: Jeremiah.
2: Try again.
1: Obadiah.
2: Let us reveal the answer. You see, discuss, huh? Kamulanga Secondary School.
3: Minor Prophet.
2: Minor Prophet?
3: Medium.
2: Medium. People just want maximum points. Choose your question.
3: Two.
2: Question two. Which prophet delivered a message entirely against the nation of Edom? Your time has started.
3: Amos.
2: Try again.

0: Ezekiel.
1: Let us reveal the answer. It was Obadiah. Arrogant girls.
2: Epistos medium.
1: Epistos medium. Choose your question.
2: Question two.
1: Question two. What epistle was written to a slave owner about forgiveness? Your time has started.
2: Ephesians.
1: Try again.
2: Hebrews.
1: Let us reveal the answer. Maezako. And it is with that we have come to the end of the first round. A big hand for the participants. All right, so right about now, the judges will adjudicate, and we will have an announcement for you soon.

Where's that list of noisemakers? I'm kidding. I'm kidding. So right about now, I'd like to remind us of one very important thing, the very reason as to why we are here. Participants, you may take your seats. Thank you so much. A big hand. It would be totally remiss of us if we did not do what is written on my cap. What is written on my cap? I can't hear you. This side, I can't hear you. You guys are hungry?

Jesus. Also, an extra thing that I'd love for us to do is to remember to go outside by the banner, take pictures, selfies, or give someone to take the picture for you, and post those pictures online. Tag us as RCV and put the hashtags Share Jesus Boldly. Can I hear you? This side. Let's go in the middle. This side. These guys knew their assignment.

All right. So right about now, I'd like to call on somebody special. This person took it upon themselves to master something that took me about a few hours to write and another few hours to painfully perform because it is for the kingdom. So before I invite her to the stage, I'd like us to play the Bold Anthem. So if you see me twice, it happens.

0: That was nice, huh? That was nice. So right about now, I'd also like to invite everyone, if you have your phone with you, to scan the QR code and join the movement of sharing Jesus boldly on your WhatsApp. Okay? So when you scan the code, it'll take you directly to the WhatsApp group so that you can join the movement and share Jesus boldly. Is Shalom here? Shalom, where are you? All right, a big hand for Shalom as she comes to perform the bold anthem. A big hand. Encourage her, encourage her.
1: Good morning, ladies and gentlemen, and my fellow students. My name is Shalom Kalamu, and I come from Phoenix Secondary School, located in PHI. I would like to acknowledge the special people in our midst, but due to time, I say I respect and highly observe all protocols. I am here today to share a poem that I have entitled, Being Bold. Being bold is actually beyond pressing shift keys. It's beyond shaving machines. It's beyond reversing a cancerous disease. Being bold is coming to the understanding that the harvest is more than plenty, but those willing to put in the work are few. Turn quickly to the book of Matthew, past 28 chapters and come to verses 19 and realize the mandate is to look at the world and all of its nations and say to ourselves, therefore, I'll go too. I'll go and love my neighbor enough to want to see

0: them in heaven. I'll go and be compassionate enough to share the gospel with no fear end. I'll remember that persecution must be for his name's sake because I'm grafted in. To God, we kids are namesakes. The practicality requires me to step into faith, come forth to point to the true source and the Bible to pronounce the gospel. I share my testimony to shame the past and their accusers thereof. I share the message of his goodness. And if it's to church, I invite you. I step into prayer and offer the daily support to the brethren, being a good example of righteous standing to all my sisters, and then realize it's time we disciples went out to disciple others, to disciple the world into getting to know the God of the Bible. So in conclusion, my brothers and sisters, go out there and share Jesus boldly.
1: Wow, wow, wow. That is 10 out of 10.
2: At minus nothing.
1: Yeah. Wow, wow, wow. I like that. I like that very much. All right. So right about now, we're going to get into another round of the first round, but this time with universities. Are all the participating universities here? You are here? Tamulovere. So, to the stage, I would like to call the UNSA School of Medicine. UNSA School of Medicine, make your way to the podium. Evelyn Horn College. Make some noise for Evelyn Horn College. Lusaka Business and Technical College. Lusaka Business and Technical College. Mulungushi Main. Lusaka Apex University. Information and Communications University, ICU. Yeah, I see you also. I see you. Where's Mulungushi Main? Are you making your way to the stage? Oh, okay. All right. Lusaka Business and Technical, are you here? Please make your way to the stage. Lusaka Business and Technical? Over there. Because where you're standing is for Apex University. Yeah. All right. Mulungushi Main, UNSA School of Medicine. I see you. Evelyn Horn. All right. Yes. This way? Okay. So Evelyn Horn College, wave at the audience. Lusaka Apex University, wave at the audience. Lusaka Business and Technical College, wave at the audience. Okay, if you could just move in, because I can't see you. I can see you from this angle, but I can't see you if I'm this side. Okay. Information and Communications University, wave at the audience. Mulungushi Main. Wave at the audience. UNSA School of Medicine. Wave at the audience. You can tell UNSA is here. Yes.

0: All right. I'm sure we're familiar with the rules. Yes? You only have what? One sub each to make. And you make it before a question is asked. That's the only thing I'd like to tell you. The other thing is, do you see how I'm holding the mic? Do you hear how I'm speaking into it? Please, be louder than me. So that we hear the answer and we hear the knowledge that you have, because you are now at university. All right. So we're about to begin our next round of questions. Are we ready for the university's category? We will begin with Evelyn Hahn College. A big hand. 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
1: The Gospels Hard.
0: The Gospels Hard. Choose your question.
1: Question two.
0: Question two. Which gospel records Jesus weeping over Jerusalem? Your time starts now.
2: Matthew.
0: Try again.
1: Luke.
0: Let us reveal the answer. All right. Lusaka Apex University, choose your category.
3: The Gospels Hard.
0: The Gospels Hard. Choose your question.
3: Question one.
0: Which Gospels do not record Jesus' birth narrative?
3: Mark.
0: And it says Gospels.
3: Mark and John.
0: Are you sure?
3: Yes, sir.
0: Let us reveal the answer. Wow, wow, wow. All right. LBTC. Choose your question and category.
4: The Gospels.
0: The Gospels?
4: Yes.
0: Which level?
4: Hard.
0: Hard. I'm from a maximum punch. Choose your question.
4: Question five.
0: Who said, Lord, to whom shall we go? You have the words of eternal life.
5: Peter.
0: Without me saying your time starts now. Please, let us reveal the answer. I see you. Choose your category and difficult.
1: Gospels.
0: Gospels?
1: Medium.
0: Medium. Choose your question.
1: Three.
0: Question number three. Who asked, what is truth, during Jesus' trial? Your time starts now.
5: Caesar.
0: Try again.
4: Thomas. Thomas.
0: Let us reveal the answer. It is Pilate. I see you forgot. Mulungushi made.
6: The Gospel.
0: The Gospels?
6: Hard.
0: Hard. Choose your question.
6: Question three.
0: Question number three. What is the name of the woman who anointed Jesus' feet with perfume and wiped them with her hair?
6: Mary of Bethany.
0: Let us reveal the answer. Wow! Exactly. Did you have leakage? Unza School of Medicine.
6: Apocalyptic.
0: Hard. Apocalyptic.
6: Hard.
0: Hard. Question number?
6: Six.
0: Question number six. Which figure in Daniel receives dominion from the Ancient of Days? Your time starts now.
6: The fourth beast.
0: Try again.

0: You are out of time. Let us reveal the answer. Guang guang. No, if it was amoeba, maybe. Could have gotten it correct. Evelyn Hahn College. Choose your question.
1: Gospel ad.
0: Gospel ad. Choose your question number.
1: Question six.
0: Question six. Hello, Mavala Team Jesus. Okay.
1: Jesus body.
0: Come on now. Which gospel records Jesus writing on the ground when the woman caught in adultery was brought to him? Your book time starts now.
2: The book of John.
0: Let us reveal the answer. Wow. Wow, wow, wow. Lusaka Apex University.
3: Gospels had.
0: The Gospels had. You want to finish the hard ones, huh?
3: Question four.
0: Question four. Where did Jesus ascend into heaven?
3: Mount of Olives.
0: Try again.
3: Mount Olivet.
0: Let us reveal the answer. Judges, is that close? Is
4: Bethany close to the Mount of Olivet? Olives? No? Okay.
0: It's not?
4: Okay.
0: We can move on to the next. You will give them a half mark. Wow, you guys, you have the grace. Hallelujah. Praise the Lord. LBTC.
3: The Gospels. Had.
0: Had. There's only one question left. Which gospel records the tearing of the temple curtain at the moment of Jesus' death? Your time has started.
3: Luke.
0: Try again.
3: Matthew.
0: Let us reveal the answer. Guang guang. I see you. Choose your question and category.
5: The Gospels.
0: The Gospels.
5: Medium.
0: Medium. One. Okay. Who publicly recognized Jesus as the Lamb of God? Your time has started.
5: John the Baptist.
0: Let us reveal the answer. It is correct. We move to Mulungushi May. Choose your question and category.
6: The gospel?
0: Yes.
6: Hard.
0: The hard is done.
6: The major prophet? Hard.
0: Major prophet? Hard. Question?
6: Question one.
0: Question one itself. Which prophet purchased a field while Jerusalem was under siege? Your time has started.
6: Prophet Jeremiah.
0: Let us reveal the answer. It is correct. We move on to the Unza School of Medicine.
7: Apocalyptic books hard.
0: Apocalyptic books hard. Choose your question.
7: Question three.
0: Question number three. Which chapter of Daniel is written largely in Aramaic and introduces apocalyptic imagery? Your time has started.
7: Chapter 7.
0: Of
7: Daniel.
0: Let us review the answer. Nice. It was correct. Evelyn Hahn College, we are back to you.
1: Major prophets.
0: Had. Major prophets had. Choose your question number.
1: Question two.
0: Question number two. In Daniel, what did the inscription say announcing the end of Belshazzar's kingdom? Your time has started.
1: Mene mene takeo pasin.
0: Let us review. Yeah. It is correct. His friends even had to shake his hand. Lusaka Apex University.
6: Major Prophets, question 4.
0: Which level?
6: Hard.
0: Major Prophets Hard, question 4. Which prophet describes God calling Cyrus by name? Your time has started.
6: Ezekiel.
0: Try again.
6: Isaiah.
0: Let us reveal the answer. Nice. That was correct. LBTC.
4: Meja.
0: Meja.
4: Prophets.
0: Hat. Hat. Question?
4: Question 3.
0: Which prophet dictated his prophecies to a scribe? Your time has started.
4: Isaiah.
0: Try again.
4: Jeremiah.
0: Let us reveal the answer. It is correct. Jeremiah dictated his prophecies to a scribe. I see you.
6: Apocalyptic heart.
0: Apocalyptic heart. Choose your question number.
6: Question 1.
0: Question 1. What symbolic garment represented righteousness granted to be redeemed, to the redeemed? Your time has started.
6: The gray garment.
0: The waha?
6: The gray garment.
0: Try again.
6: The lamp.
0: Let us reveal the answer.
6: Is gray garment Greek for white robes?
2: He doesn't go to church.
6: No?
2: He doesn't go to church.
0: Okay. We move on to Mulungu Shimane.
6: Major Prophets.
0: Major Prophets.
6: Hard.
0: Hard. Choose your question number.
6: Question 7.
0: Which prophet saw a vision of a new temple during the Babylonian exile? Your time has started.

0: Jeremiah.
1: Try again.
0: Daniel.
1: Let us review the answer. It is indeed not the correct answer. It was Ezekiel. Unza School of Medicine. Choose your category and question.
2: Apocalyptic heart.
1: Apocalyptic heart.
2: Question 7.
1: Question number 7. Which empire is symbolized by a body part of iron in Daniel number 2? Chapter 2, rather. Your time has started.
0: Greece.
1: Try again.
0: Rome.
1: Let us reveal the answer. Wow, wow, wow. You made your friends nervous. They were wondering, did we bring the right people? We move on to Evelyn Horn College.
3: Major Prophet's Hut.
1: Major Prophet's Hut. You want to finish the questions, huh? Okay. How about the Mama Prophecy? Which one?
3: Question 5.
1: Question number 5. Which prophet speaks of sealed visions until the time of the end?
4: Daniel.
1: Let us reveal the answer. It is correct. Team Jesus. We move on to Lusaka Apex University.
0: Major Prophet's Heart.
1: Major Prophet's Heart. There's one last question left there, so we'll just ask it. Major Prophet's Heart. The only question remaining. Is what animal symbol represented a lopsided empire in an apocalyptic vision? Your time has started.
0: A leopard.
1: Try again.
0: Cherubim.
1: Let us reveal the answer. Bear. Bear witness. Bear with me. Bear. Okay. You tried. We move to LBTC. Lusaka Business and Technical. Please choose your question and category.
2: Apocalyptic.
1: Apocalyptic?
2: Hard.
1: Hard. Choose your question number?
2: 4.
1: Question number 4. Which book portrays cosmic conflict between Michael and Satan?
2: Revelation.
1: Let us reveal the answer. It is indeed correct. It is Revelation. I see you. We are back. Choose your question and category.
5: Gospels medium.
1: The Gospels medium. Choose your question number.
5: Number 7.
1: Number 7. Which gospel uniquely records the parable of the Good Samaritan? Your time has started.
5: Luke.
1: Let us review the answer. It is correct. It is indeed the book of Luke. Mulungushi Main.
0: Minor prophets.
1: Minor prophets.
0: Hard.
1: Hard. Choose your question number.
0: Question 1.
1: Question number 1. What does Hosea's daughter's name, Lo Ruhama, mean?
2: Not loved.
1: Yay. Let us reveal the answer. Let us reveal the answer. It is, in fact, unfortunately correct. It means not loved. Unza School of Medicine.
2: Apocalyptic heart.
1: Apocalyptic heart. Choose your question.
2: Question
1: number two. In Daniel 3, where was a golden image erected to test loyalty through worship? Your time has started.
0: In the center of the city.
1: Are you sure?
0: Yes.
1: You don't want to give another answer? You still have time. A bit of time. Time is up. Let us review the answer. Was Plain of Dura the center of the city? The city where the, you know, Babylon? It's a very vague answer. Huh? We shall consult. Hold your breaths for now. Center of the city. Which verse did you read it in? Eh? Okay. We move on to Evelyn Horn College. Please choose your category and question.
4: You never stop alone for your people.
1: What period is described as 1,260 days in Revelation? Your time has started.
3: The period of the two witnesses who are killed.
1: Do you want to give another answer?
3: The trembling of the temple by the Gentiles.
1: Okay, let us review the answer. Judges, the killing of the two witnesses, did it happen during tribulation? No? Okay. We move on to Lusaka Apex University.
0: Pentateuch.
1: Pentateuch.
0: Hard.
1: Which question?
0: Question one.
1: Question number one. What was the name of the desert where Israel received manna? Your time has started.

0: Please be quiet. I hope you're writing noisemakers.
1: Desert of sin.
0: Let us reveal the answer. It is indeed correct. It was the desert of sin. We move on to LBTC.
2: The Gospels.
0: The Gospels.
2: Medium.
0: Medium. The Gospels medium.
2: Question four.
0: Question number four. In which region did Jesus heal the man possessed by many demons? Your time has started.
3: Something like Gennesaret.
0: Try again. Try again.
3: Gethsemane.
0: Huh? What?
3: Gethsemane.
0: Is that your final answer? Let us reveal the answer. Decapolis. So if you go to that club, it's possessed by many demons. All right, we move along to ICU.
4: Pentateuch heart.
0: Pentateuch heart. Choose your question.
4: Question five.
0: Question number five. What was the name of the king of Moab who summoned Balaam?
5: Balak.
0: Obama?
5: Balak.
0: Oh, okay. Let us reveal the answer. Oh, it is correct. It is Balak. Let us move on to Mulungushi May.
6: The minor prophet heart.
0: Minor prophet's heart. All right. Let us remember to maintain silence. It allows for them to think. Question. Choose your question.
6: Question two.
0: Question number two. What ethical triad summarizes God's covenantal expectations in Micah 6, verse 8? Your time has started.
6: It was an expectation of the coming of the Messiah being born in Bethlehem.
0: Ethical triad.
7: Was it the time that the prophet said, I have fallen, but I will rise up again. My enemy do not laugh at me.
0: Well, unfortunately, your time is up. What is the real answer? Justice, mercy, humility. You have tried. You have tried. You have shown us some biblical knowledge.
8: We would like to switch before the question is read.
0: Okay. A big hand, a big hand. They've made it this far. And now they take a water break. All right, are you ready to choose your category and question?
6: Pentateuch.
0: Pentateuch? Hard, easy, medium?
6: Hard.
0: Choose your question.
6: Question four.
0: Question number four. What judgment did Miriam receive for speaking against Moses? Your time starts now.
6: She wasn't allowed to enter the promised land.
0: Try again.
6: She got leprosy. She got leprosy. That was our second answer.
0: Okay. Let us reveal the real answer. You are indeed correct. She was struck with leprosy. We move along to Evelyn Horn College. Yes.
4: Gospels.
0: Gospels.
4: Medium.
0: Medium. Choose your question.
4: Question two.
0: Question number two. What title did Peter confess Jesus to be at Caesarea Philippi? Your time has started.
4: Messiah, Son of the Living God.
0: Do you want to try again?
4: Lord.
0: Let us reveal the answer. Judges.
9: Christ is Greek, Messiah is Hebrew, so it's the same answer.
0: All right. I just wanted to see if they were sure. Don't worry, you've got any point. Let us move on to Lusaka Apex University.
1: The Pentateuch.
0: Pentateuch?
1: Hard.
0: Hard.
1: Question three.
0: Question number three. What was the name of the mountain where Aaron died? What was the name of the mountain where Aaron died? Your time has started.
1: Mount Horeb.
0: Do you want to try again?
1: Mount Gilead.
0: Let us reveal the answer. They said Horeb and Gilead. Unfortunately, we move on to LBTC. LBTC.
2: The Gospels.
0: The Gospels.
2: Medium.
0: Medium in the Gospels. Choose your question.
2: Question five.
0: Question five. LBTC, you know you've only answered Gospel questions, huh? You have almost finished all the questions. What event immediately followed Jesus' baptism in the Jordan? Your time starts now.

0: be heavens opened and a voice came up from heaven.
1: No, this is during the baptism. Now, after the baptism,
0: he was drove into the wilderness to be tempted.
1: Time is up. Remember to hold the mic close so that everyone can hear you. So time is up. You are saying that he went into the wilderness to be tempted.
0: Yes, sir.
1: Let us reveal the answer. Is that close?
2: Yes. Yes.
1: It is well with you. We move on to ICU.
3: Minor prophets, question hard.
1: Question hard in minor prophets.
3: Question seven.
1: Question seven. All right, question seven. Which prophet describes God as both avenger and refuge in the same oracle? Your time has started.
3: Obadiah.
1: Try again.

0: Mika.
1: Micah or Mika?
2: Okay.
1: Let us reveal the answer. It is Nahum. Mulungushi main.
3: Pentateuch.
1: Yes.
3: Go for hard.
1: We will go for hard in the Pentateuch. Question? Question number two. What specific material covered the Ark of the Covenant? Your time has started.
4: Bronze and gold.
1: Are you sure? Let us reveal the answer. Golide is there, but she also mentioned bronze. We go with the correct one? You give them half? All right. Mulungushi main. Half the point to Gryffindor. Oh, I mean to Mulungushi main. Unza School of Medicine. Choose your question and category. 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
3: Pentateuch.
1: Hard. Okay. Choose your question.
3: Question six.
1: Question number six. What is the name of the place where Jacob wrestled with God? Your time has started.
3: Bethel.
1: Try again.
3: Watchtower.
1: Awawa?
3: Watchtower.
1: Watchtower. Okay. Let us reveal the answer. It is Peniel.
5: Is Watchtower close to Pen? No? Okay. Bethel, no? Is it close? Are they? Okay.
1: Unfortunately, we move along to Evelyn Horn Team Jesus College.
0: General knowledge.
1: General knowledge.
0: Had.
1: Which one? Had. Yokosa. Which question?
0: Question five.
1: Question number five. Approximately how long did King Solomon reign? Your time has started. He was only wise for a period.

0: 20 years.
1: Try again. Let us reveal the answer. Mashuka. We move along to Lusaka Apex University.
2: The Pentateuch had.
1: There is only one question there. What specific sin did Reuben commit that caused him to lose his birthright? Your time has started.
0: He lay with the father's concubine.
1: I like your biblical language. Let us review the answer. Wow! It is correct. We move along to LBTC. Choose your question and category.
2: The Gospels.
1: The Gospels?
2: Medium.
1: Medium. There is only one question that remains. What crime was Barabbas imprisoned for? Your time has started.
2: Murder.
1: Murder. Let's try again. Your time.
2: Theft.
1: Theft. There was a thief on the cross, but let's review the answer. Insurrection. Is murder close? Murder is close to insurrection, eh? No, no, no. Doctor says sat. We move along to the next team. I find it interesting because you have finished all the medium questions in the gospel. You are the only team to answer all of them. I won't say whether it was correct or wrong. I see you. Choose your question and category.
3: General knowledge.
1: Hat. General knowledge hat. Choose your question.
3: Question three.
1: Question number three. Who said, even if he slays me, yet I will trust him?
2: Apostle Paul.
1: Try again. It's good to discuss.
2: David.
1: Let us reveal the real answer. It was Job. We move along to Mulungushi May. Yes?
4: Minor prophets.
1: Minor prophets.
4: Hard.
1: Hard. Choose your question.
4: Question four.
1: Which prophet famously states that the righteous shall live by faith?
4: Habakkuk.
1: Let us reveal the real answer. It is correct. It is indeed Habakkuk. We move along to Unza School of Medicine. Where?
5: Apocalyptic medium.
1: Apocalyptic medium. Choose your question.
5: Question seven.
1: Question number seven. Which book explicitly commands the sealing of visions until the time of the end?
5: Daniel.
1: Please show him the correct answer. It is Daniel. That was quick. Before I even said your time is coming. Yes. We have a moment. The judges have asked for a moment. And in that moment, they discussed. As they discussed, the participants were nervous. Yes. Ah. So we have repeated the question. So Unza shall choose another question. That's why they answered it first. They were paying attention. Choose another question. And another category. Yes?
5: We don't understand why we have to...
1: Okay, so, rule of thumb. We had asked this particular question in a different way and arrived at the same answer during high schools. So the belief is that people are paying attention and we would like to just test you with another question. Yes? Yeah, it's on the judges. So if you want to blame anyone, blame them. Unless you want an autograph afterwards. No? Okay.
4: Apocalyptic.
1: You will choose apocalyptic again.
4: Medium.
1: Medium from apocalyptic.
4: Question three.
1: Question number three. How many horns appear on the fourth beast in Daniel's vision?
4: 10 horns.
1: Please show him the real answer. Deserve it. All right. We're good. We're good. We've tested them. Huh? They're really in the school of medicine. We move along to Evelyn Horn College. Choose your question and category.
0: General knowledge.
1: General knowledge.
0: Hard.
1: Hard. Choose your question.
0: Question one.
1: Question number one. Which gospel is generally regarded as written for a Jewish audience? Your time has started.
6: Matthew.
1: Are you sure? Let us reveal the answer. Oh, they got it correct.
7: Are we sure we didn't... We didn't leak this, okay.
1: Lusaka Apex University.
8: General knowledge.
1: General knowledge.
8: Hard.
1: Hard.
8: Question two.
1: Question two. You like the hard questions in life, huh? Which body of water? Please. Remember, I mentioned that you must speak into the mic. Huh? You must be louder than me because the judges won't hear you. Me, I can hear you because I'm close. Them, they are far. Yes. Please let us shout into the mic. Hallelujah. All right. So question number two in general knowledge has been picked. Let us review the question. Question number two. Which body of water represents the lowest geographical point mentioned in Scripture? Your time has started.
9: Lake Galilee.
1: Try again.
9: Jordan River.
1: Jordan River. Let us reveal the real answer. I think it was a dead giveaway, you know, lowest point geography. All right, we move along to LBTC. Remember to speak into the mic so that we can hear you.
6: General
1: knowledge?
6: Medium.
1: Medium. Which question?
6: Question seven.
1: Question number seven. Which letter addresses division and disorder within a local church? Your time starts now.
6: Galatians.
1: Try again.
6: 1 Corinthians.
1: You said what?
6: 1 Corinthians.
1: Okay. Did we hear that? Let us reveal the real answer. It is correct. It is, in fact, not Galatians. It is 1 Corinthians. We move along to ICU.
10: Major Prophets Medium.
1: Major Prophets Medium. Major Medium. Choose your question.
10: Question four.
1: Question number four. Which prophet wrote during the reigns of Judah's last kings? Your time has started.
2: Daniel.
1: Try again.
2: Jeremiah.
1: What was that?
2: Jeremiah.
1: Could we hear him?
2: Jeremiah.
1: Okay. Let us review the answer. You are in fact correct. I see you have said the right thing. We move on to Mulungushi, Maine. Remember to be loud into the mic. Yes. Minor prophet's heart. Question?
4: Question three.
1: Question number three. Which minor prophet contains no direct call to repentance for its audience? Your time starts now.
8: Obadiah.
1: What was that?
8: Obadiah.
1: Yeshua?
8: Yes.
1: Okay. Let us reveal the real answer. You are in fact sure it is Obadiah. Let us move along to the Unza School of Medicine.
5: General knowledge.
1: General knowledge.
5: Hard.
1: Hard. Choose your question.
5: Question seven.
1: Question number seven. What is the earliest known translation of the Hebrew scriptures into Greek called? What? Your time has started.

0: King James translation.
1: Try again.
0: Aramaic.
1: Your time is up. Is Aramaic close to the final answer? Please let us review the answer. Oof. The Septuagint. Septuagint. All right, we move along to Evelyn Horn College. Choose your question and category.
2: General knowledge hard.
1: General knowledge hard.
2: Question six.
1: Which two nations were the first to adopt Christianity as an official state religion? Your time has started.
2: Ethiopia and Rome.
1: Try again.
2: Asia.
1: All right. Let us reveal the real answers. Is Armenia in Asia? We'll give you half for Ethiopia. Akum. Or is it Asku? We move on to Lusaka Apex University.
3: General knowledge heart.
1: Question. Oh, the only question remaining. To which tribe did Samson belong? Your time has started.
3: Tribe of Dan.
1: Are you sure?
3: Yes, sir.
1: Could you just say that again
3: yes,
1: in
3: sir.
1: The mic? The answer.
3: Tribe of Dan.
1: Okay, we heard him. What is the real answer? Wow, you got it correct. LBTC, you finished medium gospels. What do you have now?
4: General knowledge medium.
1: General knowledge medium.
4: Question three.
1: Question number three. Which city functioned as a major center for early Gentile Christianity? Your time has started.

0: Somebody.
1: Try again.
0: Antioch.
1: What was that?
0: Antioch.
1: We heard him? Yes, sir. Reveal the answer. You have gotten it correct. We move along to ICU.

0: try again.
1: Zai.
0: What? What was that?
1: Zai.
0: Is that Hosea?
1: Isaiah.
0: Isaiah. Okay. Let us reveal the real answer. All right. I see you got it correct. It is indeed Isaiah. Mulungushime.
2: Minor prophets.
0: Minor hard. Prophets.
2: Hard.
0: Hard. Choose your question.
2: Question six.
0: Which prophet denounces Israel's perception of divine election without ethical responsibility? Your time has started.
3: Amos.
0: Who?
3: Amos.
0: Okay. Do you want to try again? Let us reveal the real answer. You are correct. It is indeed Amos. Unza School of Medicine.
2: Apocalyptic medium.
0: Apocalyptic medium. Your question?
2: Question five.
0: Question number five. In Revelation, how many months symbolized oppression and endurance of the faithful? Your time has started.
2: 15.
0: Do you want to try again?
2: Fifty.
0: Okay. Let us reveal the real answer. 42 months. 42 months. We move along. Into the final round we go with Evelyn Horn College. This is the final stretch for you to pick the question. Time is running out.
4: General knowledge.
0: General medium. Knowledge.
4: Medium.
0: Medium. Your question?
4: Question one.
0: Question number one. Which king of Judah found the book of the law during temple repairs? Your time has started.

0: King Josiah.
1: What was that?
0: Josiah.
1: You're sure?
0: Yes.
1: Let us reveal the real answer. Oh! Shekamo. We move along to Lusaka Apex University.
2: Major Prophets Media.
1: Major Prophets Media. Choose your question.
2: Question five.
1: Question number five. Which prophet warned Judah not to rely on Egypt for help? Your time has started.
2: Ezekiel.
1: Are you sure?
2: Yes.
1: Try again.
2: Jeremiah.
1: Let us reveal the real answer. Unfortunately, it is Isaiah. We move along to LBTC.
0: General Knowledge Medium.
1: General Knowledge Medium. Your question?
0: Question two.
1: Question number two. Which city is symbolically called the Great Prostitute in Revelation? Your time starts now.

0: Sodom. Try again. Judea.
1: Let us reveal the real answer. It is Babylon, not Judea. We move along to ICU in the final stretch.
2: Major Prophets Media.
1: Major Prophets Media. Your question?
2: Three.
1: Question number three. Which prophet wrote letters to the exiles in Babylon? Your time starts now.

0: Jeremiah.
1: Are you sure?
0: Yes.
1: Let us reveal the answer. It is indeed correct. It was the prophet Jeremiah. Mulungu Shimane, we have returned to you in the final stretch.
2: The minor prophets?
1: Yes.
2: Hard.
1: The hard minor prophets. There's only one question remaining.
2: Then we go for the last one.
1: Which prophet presents multiple night visions interpreted by an angelic guide? Your time starts now.
3: Zachariah.
1: Could we hear that again?
3: Zachariah.
1: You're sure?
3: Yes.
1: Let us reveal the real answer. It is Zechariah. We move on to the Unza School of Medicine.
4: Apocalyptic medium.
1: Apocalyptic medium.
4: Question two.
1: Question number two. Which angel explains Daniel's visions to him? Your time starts now.
4: Gabriel.
1: What was that?
4: Angel Gabriel.
1: Angel Gabriel. Do you want to give an alternate answer?
4: No.
1: Let us reveal the real answer. Ah, they got it correct. Wow. All right. A big hand for all of the university participants. It is at this juncture that I would like to ask the participants to take their seats. A big hand for the participants. All right. A man with an unclean spirit who had dwelt among the tombs. Got a long story short, Jesus healed him. After healing, he wanted to follow Jesus. All right, that was an exhilarating round of university students seeing just what they are made of. Some people were still dreaming of the books they read last night and not the scriptures they were supposed to master. Center of the city. When it was a plane. Right about now, the judges are deliberating, but we're about to get into something exciting. All right about now, I would like to call Kunda to the stage to help us run through the activation. How many remember what the activation is? You're supposed to get your phones out. I hope you've taken your selfies. I hope you've posted us on Instagram. I hope you have scanned the code and joined the movement. Okay, Kunda, without further ado, a big hand for Kunda.
5: Right, it's still morning, right? Oh, almost afternoon now. Good afternoon. Omoturi. Ashremyumfwa, Omoturi. If you're not responding to me, Shalanda, Omoturi. Okay, much better. All right. So as you've seen, share Jesus boldly, and it's all about that. And one thing that is exciting is I'm seeing even some of the students wearing share Jesus boldly, others team Jesus, and it's all about, you know, sharing our faith and spreading the gospel. And so one thing that we need to understand in this place, you know, is that there's an urgency for us to share the gospel because the world is perishing and the world is hopeless right now. When we go into our neighborhoods, we see a lot of young people that are on drugs, and most of them are drug addicts. And the reason why people have turned to drugs, it is because they just feel hopeless about life. It's like you wake up and you don't know what's going to happen next, and so they feel hopeless. And that's why it's important for us who are believers, who have the hope, to share this hope to them. And so when we have people who we know, friends, family, that don't know Christ and they're living a hopeless life, we must bring the hope to them. That's what it means when we say share Jesus boldly. It's us sharing this hope to them and telling them about life and telling them about Jesus. We've all been called to evangelize. And many times whenever we think about evangelism, we're always thinking about the pastors and the evangelists and all those things. But all of us, we've been called to evangelize. The Great Commission has been given to you and I. And it's our responsibility to share our faith and to tell somebody who doesn't know God about this God. It's like you have this good news and you're keeping it to yourself. And the thing that we also do sometimes is when we talk about evangelism, we're always thinking about this planned program or this planned event. So when the church does not tell you, let's go and evangelize, we don't tell people about Jesus. But look, there's an urgency. The world must know Jesus. Because right now, the world, it's pushing its agenda. And when you go on social media, you go anywhere else, you check out the media, you check out the advertisement, everything else, the world is pushing that agenda. And so for us who are believers, we must then tell people about Jesus. Those that don't know God, we must tell them about God. And when we think of evangelism, there are certain things that we can do in order for us to introduce people to Jesus, or in order for us to share our faith or to share Jesus. Some of the things that we can do is to be able to invite people to church. Sometimes we go to churches every Sunday or every Saturday or each other day, and we just go alone without inviting people. Yet we know people that don't go to church. We know people that have backslidden and they don't go to church. We know people who is a friend, who is a neighbor, who is a classmate, and they don't go to church. And yet we go to church alone. I got saved in 2009 because somebody invited me to church. And because of that invitation, I'm born again. I heard the gospel, and I eventually accepted Jesus Christ as my Lord and personal Savior. And maybe some of us here, we might have a similar story. Probably were invited to church. So why are we not inviting people to church? So we must think about inviting people to church. We must think about being intentional in starting faith conversations. Talk about purpose. Talk about life. Ask those friends and be intentional about it. Ask them, what do they think about this life? When they where are they going? These are conversations we must have on the buses, on the taxis, and everywhere else. And have these faith conversations. Let's share the word of God. Let's share scriptures, you know. Let's, you know, be intentional about sharing scripture with those that don't know God. And tell them about this particular scripture. And tell, you know what? I wanted to share this particular scripture with you. And so I'd love to encourage you this afternoon to begin to share your faith boldly. And in every space that God has put you, you must begin to share your faith. That's the reason why you are there who is a believer. It is so that those that don't know Christ, they must know Christ through you. So it's you sharing your faith. And so this afternoon, I would want us to do something. How many of us are ready to share our faith? How many of us are ready to share Jesus boldly? Show of hand. How many of us are saying, look, I'm ready to share Jesus boldly? Lift up your hand. 1, 2, 3, 4, 5. All right, watch up. How many of us, I want to see those hands. How many of us are saying, look, I want to share my faith? Okay? That's much better. So, what we're going to do right now is, I want you to think about someone. Think about a relative. Think about a friend. Or somebody that you know who is not born again. And all of us, we know somebody who's not born again. Somebody we look at and we're thinking, you know what? I'll be so happy if I saw this person getting to know God. So I want us to think about someone this afternoon. Somebody who would want that particular person to know God or to be born again. Are we thinking about someone? Are we thinking about someone? Respond. If you're not responding to me, are we thinking about someone? Okay. Do we feel like we know somebody who needs to know God? Right? Can we think about a relative, a friend, somebody that we know that needs to know God? I'm like, you know what? I wish my brother would know God. I wish my sister would know God. I wish my parents would know God. I wish that friend would know God. That cousin, that uncle would know God. I want you to think about somebody maybe who you even know they used to come to church, but you no longer see them and probably they've backslidden because of the issues of life. Think about that particular person. Now, the other thing I want you to do is this. We're going to do an act. So we're going to do something. Because when we talk about this evangelism, it's not about us just here talking, share Jesus' body without us doing something. It's about actions. It's easy for us to wear all these t-shirts and say, yes, I'm sharing Jesus boldly without doing anything. So it's about an action. So how many of us have got mobile phones? You came with your phone. Lift up your hand. You have your phone. You have your mobile phone. Apopakati, you don't have mobile phones?
1: No.
5: All right. So now, what I want you to do is this. Get your phone. Get your phone. Okay? I want you to get your phone right now. And I want you to share. Either share a scripture to someone that you thought of who's not born again or who is a non-believer. Share a scripture to them. Just tell them, hi, good afternoon. I thought of you and I wanted to share this scripture with you. That's the first thing you can do. The second option that you have is invite them to church. Either tomorrow, if you go to church tomorrow. If you go to church on Wednesday, invite them to church on Wednesday. If you go to church on Saturday, invite them to church on Saturday. So, you have two options. The first one is you either send them a scripture and just say, hi, I thought about you today, and I want you to read this portion of scripture. The second option that you have is inviting them to church. Just say, hi, I thought of you, and I'm inviting you to church tomorrow. I'm inviting you to church on Wednesday. I'm inviting you to church on Saturday. So get your phone, send them a text or a WhatsApp message right now. That's the action we're doing. Because just you by doing that, it's an act of evangelism. So I want us to do that right now. So text them or WhatsApp them a scripture. Or invite them to church. Or if you want, you can do both. Put a scripture and invite them to church. Just say, hey, I'm inviting you to church. I thought of you this afternoon, and I'd love to invite you to church. Can we do that? And are we doing that? How many of us have sent that message? Show of hand if you've done it. 1, 2, 3, 4, 5, 6, 7, 8, 9. Those are a few hands. We are more than 300 in this place. I'm just seeing 9 hands. Let's do it again. So I'm waiting. I'm waiting for you. Send a scripture or invite them to your church. Tell them, I thought about you today and I'm inviting you to church. Or I thought about you today. Here's a scripture. I just want to remind you, God loves you. Sometimes people, all they need is just that reminder that they are loved by God. And so let's do that. I'm going to do that again. How many have sent that scripture? Have you sent that message to someone? Show of hand, show of hand. Let's do that again. Show of hand, show of hand, show of hand, show of hand, show of hand. Show of hand. Okay. Much better. Have you done that? Okay. And who are saying, wait for me, I'm sending a message? Who are saying, wait for me? Okay. We're waiting for you. Because you just never know that act, what it's going to do. Maybe that person you're going to invite to church, they will stand like me on this pulpit, which is now like 17 years later, and talk about Jesus. So do that right now. That's an act of evangelism. We have no reason to say, I can't share my faith. We have no reason to say, I can't share Jesus boldly. I can't evangelize. When we can do things like that, and we can make it a habit. From today, don't go to church alone. Make sure you invite someone every time you go to church. All right? How many have done it? Say, wait for me. Have you done it now? So let's do another round. The last one, show of hand. If you did that act of evangelism. Awesome. Awesome. It's about the acts. It's about us doing something. And so us just saying, share Jesus bold, it's not enough if we don't act on it. It's not enough for us to say, let's evangelize if we don't act on it. And so if you've done that, what you need to do now is we're going to beam the QR code for our WhatsApp number. Media, I don't know if we could beam the QR code for our WhatsApp number. And then you can simply text us. All right, so that's the QR code for WhatsApp number. So scan that, go on your WhatsApp, go on the camera icon, scan that, and then it will take you to our WhatsApp number as Radio Christian Voice. And what you need to do is write us a message, say hi, introduce yourself. This is my name. I'm at the Bible Beat Tournament. If you invited someone to church, say I invited someone to church. If you sent a scripture to somebody, say I've sent a scripture to somebody. We want to talk to you. So you can simply text us there. If you don't have WhatsApp, let me give you the number. The number is 0956-200-490. 0956-200-490. You can also send a direct text message. So this is our number. And if you do anything after today, anything in relation to evangelism, let us know. We love hearing those stories. We want to share those stories with everybody else. So make sure that you tell us on that particular. So keep that number very well, Radio Christian Voice, and text us anytime you do an act of evangelism, and we'll definitely get back to you. A round of applause to yourselves for doing an act of evangelism this afternoon.
0: All right, a big hand for Kunda. So right about now, the what? Okay, so right about now, I'd like to ask the team leads for both the students and the university students to go where Mr. Lasford is. He's waving his hand. So if you know you're a team lead or a teacher for the students from university and the students from high school, please follow Mr. Lasford over there. All right, thank you. And then if you know you have left your phone with anyone on the media team, please be sure to get it. If you have left your phone at the back with anyone on the media team, please be sure to get it. All right. So we're proceeding into the next phase of our day. So what I'd like to do right now is basically just remind us that the background for this event is that it was launched this year in March across 20 high schools and 18 universities. After multiple rounds of this competition, six teams respectively have made it to the finals, which were the participating teams we had today. Thank you so much for being here and supporting them. And then secondly, I'd like to give a special vote of thanks to our media partners, Atmosphere Daily and Crown TV. Thank you also to our partners and sponsors at Win Electronics, Book World, Hungry Lion, Varun Beverages, Pick and Pay, Nando's, Panarottis, and Zamshu. Remember to share Jesus boldly and get some merch. We have some merch outside for you to purchase and continually share Jesus boldly. We also have our sponsors set up outside, so please check what they have on offer for you. And now the moment we have all been waiting for. It is time for lunch. We have food vendors set up outside. We have Robert and Robert Gifts Galore, the Gaming Hub, and Fatima's Tasty Bites. Please be sure to grab a bite during this lunch time. You are dismissed, and when it is time to come back, I will personally come and drag you inside. Thank you. You are dismissed.
4: 1, 2.
0: Oh, yes. Before we go.
4: 2. One, two. You are tuned into Radio Christian Voice, and that's your home since 94. And what we are witnessing, being broadcast live on Radio Christian Voice, is the Share Jesus Boldly finals. That's the finals for the Bible B. Now, so far, so good. I just want to... For you who's tuned in right now, were you able to guess the questions right? If you did, that's great. If not, well, I mean, there's always a time to learn. And before I go any further, I must introduce myself. My name is Temwani Dakamono, and we are live at the Italian International School. So right now, we've just broken off a little bit. But even during that time, we'll be having conversations with various partners we brought on board just to see this being a success. What do I mean? That is the Share Jesus Boldly Bible B finals. Now, these are partners who have been with us from the inception. Some came on board even whilst everything had started, even when the tournament had already began, and they saw that this is a great cause. Why not partner? And here we are. So I must tell you, being here in person is just such a beautiful thing, and seeing the youth turnout in numbers is something that you would be proud of, even as a believer. Now, I am not alone, obviously, and I am joined by my co-host for a little bit. I don't know how long he will be with me, Patrick.
6: Are you trying to chase me?
4: No, why am I welcoming
6: you? Why are you saying
4: in?
6: For a little bit?
4: Just I joking. Don't know. I don't
6: one
4: know.
6: Big question for you.
4: Yeah.
6: How many answers did you get right from the first round in the morning?
4: I wasn't counting. But at least there's a witness.
6: Is it less
4: Josh.
6: Than three? Or?
4: No. I could say maybe five. At least five.
6: Amazing.
4: At least. So now I'm just thinking, those five, out of those five, maybe three or four were possibly, should I say, you know, from the hard part of the categories. Because, you know, there's various categories in the Bible B questions. There is the Pentateuch. There is, you know, questions from the major prophets' books, from the Gospels, from minor prophets, and general knowledge. I dread the questions from general knowledge, but it's going good. It's going well so far. So I did mention earlier on that we will be having conversations with some representatives of the partners who came on board just to see that the Bible B finale, well, the journey actually from inception up until the end is one that is successful, smooth, and it's amazing. So we will start with Book World, and I have with me Dorcas Makodza, who is a sales executive. My good lady, how are you?
7: I'm very well, thank you. And how are you?
4: I am fantastic. How are you taking the Bible B final so far?
7: It's actually interesting. We're enjoying our time. At least we're engaging with the students that are around, and we are still yet to see more.
4: Did you answer any of the questions?
7: Not yet. I'm waiting to answer something.
4: And then possibly win something.
7: Yes.
4: Wonderful. Well, Dorcas,
7: yes,
4: for one who's hearing of Book World for the very first time, mm-hmm. who are you as Book World?
7: Okay. So thank you for the question. So Book World is Zambia's leading bookstore and stationery retailer, providing a wide range of books, school supplies, office essentials, and educational resources.
4: Mm-hmm.
7: So for over 30 years, we have supported schools, we have supported businesses and communities with quality, affordable products that promote learning and productivity.
4: Wonderful. Yes. Now, we want to find out how many stores you have, mm-hmm. Perhaps around the country, how customers can find you if there is no book close by, if there is no Book World close, yes. Within yes. the vicinity.
7: Yes.
4: Yeah.
7: Okay, so Book World has over 20 stores. And just to give you a leakage, we're opening one in Livingstone soon. Yes. So it makes it easy for you to access our key locations. 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We've got an online store, yes, which is www.bookworldzambia.com. And also you can contact our sales team on info@bookworldzambia.com.
4: Okay, so yes. www.bookworldzambia.com.
7: Yes,
4: all right.
7: Ma'am.
4: So you've given us that contact, that information. Yes. You've told us about the stores that you're about to open one in Livingstone.
7: Yes.
4: That's great news.
7: Livingstone, we're coming.
4: Imwe. Is there another particular piece of information that customers of Book World may not know in this moment?
7: Okay, so many customers may not know, but we're not only just a books and stationery store, but we also offer a wide range of office supplies. So that's office furniture. Yes, and we also offer corporate services and bulk supply solutions tailored for schools and businesses.
4: Mm, wonderful. So now you did mention the website, www.bookworldzambia.com. Is that where we can get up to speed with what Book World is up to?
7: Yes.
4: If we go on there.
7: Yes.
4: And
7: yes.
4: Socials, anything on the socials?
7: Yes. So you can also stay up to date with Book World by following us on our social media platforms. Yes, that's Facebook page. And also just you can join our WhatsApp VIP group. So you can send us a hi on our WhatsApp. We have a number here. That's 0954-755-477. Mm-hmm. And then you immediately be added to the WhatsApp VIP group.
4: One, please just run us through the number one more time so people can get in touch with you.
7: All right. So that's 0954-755-477.
4: Wonderful. Well, thank you so much, Dorcas.
7: Thank you.
4: And thank you for partnering with the Share Jesus Boldly Bible Bee.
7: We are
4: happy to see the success of it because of your partners.
7: Thank you very much for having
4: we'll come
7: me.
4: And buy sellotape. Sure. And more office, more office supplies.
7: No, thank you for your time.
4: Thank you. Thank you so much. Oh, that was... that was Dorcas Makodza, the sales executive from Book World Zambia. And if I'm being honest, this is a brand that quite a number of us have grown up with. We were able to buy stationery from there when we were about to open school and whatnot. But so wonderful to see such a big brand partner with Radio Christian Voice for something as beautiful as the Share Jesus Boldly Bible Bee. Now, continuing with our conversations today, I have with me a wonderful lady, and she's smiling at me so wonderful. So why not smile as well? I have Ndili Vlahakis, who is a public relations and community social responsibility head at Fortune Retail Holdings. My good lady, how are you doing today?
8: I'm doing well, thank you.
4: How is the Share Jesus Boldly Bible Bee finals for you so far?
8: So far, so good.
4: Yeah?
8: So far, so good.
4: Wonderful. Now, getting straight into the conversation, my dear lady, I know that Fortune Retail Holdings is perhaps a company that not many know, right? But people know Nando's and Panarottis. They may not know that these brands are under one umbrella. So let's start with information from that point.
8: I actually get excited when I'm being asked about
4: yes, we want
8: group,
4: to know more.
8: The
4: yeah.
8: umbrella. Yeah, so we are a group of South African franchises operating in Zambia. And most people know us individually, like in terms of Nando's, Panarottis. But we do have a lot more of other brands like Vida E Cafe, Simply Asia.
4: You don't say.
8: Spare Dairy Den. We are all under one family, under one umbrella, with one management. But of course, each brand has got just the way we are different on the faces. That's how different the brands are.
9: Mm-hmm.
8: And even the experience that you get from each brand is different.
9: Yeah, but equally amazing.
8: Thank you.
9: That's so good to know. So now you recently partnered with Radio Christian Voice. You know, we can even talk about this particular partnership between, you know, Fortune Retail Holdings and RCV for the Bible Bee tournament.
8: Mm-hmm.
9: So now I would want to know what your reason was for this partnership. Why was it important for you to come on board in this partnership?
8: You agree with me. It's a noble cause. When I look at the community, the children that we are building, these will be future leaders of tomorrow. So for us, these are the values that we believe in. And in turn, these will be our future employees. So we definitely want to contribute to their growth, to build their careers, to build their confidence. And that's why we didn't even hesitate when we were approached to partner with Radio Christian Voice.
9: I love that. Mm. Short and sweet. Now, something sweet that I heard is that Nando's has something big up its sleeve. So we want to get more of that information.
8: Okay, so next week, Wednesday, mm-hmm. The 20th, we do have what we call a Grillers Challenge. And this challenge has been happening for a few years now, quite a lot of years. I shouldn't say a few, about 8 years.
9: Mm.
8: So what happens is we get all the grillers countrywide. So we starting from Chingola, Kitwe, Ndola, Kawe, and Lusaka.
9: Mm-hmm.
8: So each restaurant will vote for the best griller in that restaurant.
9: Mm-hmm.
8: And then they get the best griller to come and compete in Lusaka.
9: Mm.
8: So this time we are having that tournament at Lewanika Mall. And then the ultimate winner gets an opportunity to compete at an international forum where all the Nandos in the world come to compete.
9: That yeah. is big. When you say big, I didn't know it would be this big. That's amazing. Now, yeah. talking of, you know, big things and yeah. expansion, mm-hmm. I hear that you are expanding in terms of restaurants. So where are you opening new restaurants?
8: Okay, so maybe before we just move on to that question, I just wanted to just talk a little bit more about the Grillers Challenge for Nando's that's happening. So we did have it in Malaysia 2 years ago. Last year it came to Botswana, the first time it came to Africa. So it's very exciting, and I hope one day it comes to Zambia.
9: Well, we're looking forward to that.
8: Yeah. And it also gives an opportunity, you know, for the winner. Most of them, like if I remember the one who won last year, she had never gotten on a plane.
9: Mm.
8: That was her first time experience. And just the experience of going to compete on an international platform was everything for her and for the entire brand.
9: Mm-hmm.
8: Yeah. And then I'll move on to
9: the expansion.
8: The mm-hmm. expansion. So I'll be switching in between the brands because today my main focus is only Nando's and Panarottis.
9: Mm-hmm.
8: So Panarottis is expanding in 4 locations in the next month, which is very exciting because we did expand quickly. When, if you can remember, Panarottis was as far back as 2018,
9: mm-hmm.
8: but within the years, till date, we have 16 Panarottis.
9: Mm-hmm.
8: So we are expanding with 4 locations, imagine, in the next month. So we did have a Panarottis in Kitwe that is relocating.
9: Mm-hmm.
8: It's been closed for a few months. But then we will be opening somewhere in Kitwe. And the location will be communicated soon.
9: We are looking forward to that.
8: Thank you. And then we've got East Park 2. because the demand at ISPAC is overwhelming.
9: I can understand that.
8: Yeah, mm-hmm. we are expanding to ISPAC and then Lewanika.
9: Nice.
8: We haven't had a Panarotis in that area, so Lewanika will be the first. And of course, Mazabuka. Right now, you don't have any place that you can buy pizza.
9: Mm-hmm.
8: So we are going to Mazabuka soon. And something quite exciting for the brand. Mm-hmm. And then for Nando's, we have one location in Kitwe that should be opening in a few months as well.
9: Mm-hmm.
8: So that's about our expansion program.
9: Okay, so now we're just waiting for Nando's to also go, you know, along with Panarotis to Mazabuka. I'm sure they'll want something grilled there. But this is amazing, and this expansion is wonderful to hear about. Now, speaking more about expansions, you mentioned that, you know, investing or partnering in this manner with RCB for this cause is a way of investing of, you know, the youth that are going to come looking for employment,
8: mm-hmm.
9: some of which will grow, climbing up the, you know, the ladders in, you know, the spheres of careers and whatnot.
8: Mm-hmm.
9: So now, how do these expansions help with job creation and the economy at large?
8: Okay, so whenever you think a restaurant, we never go beyond who works in the restaurant, but I'll tell you, each restaurant has got chefs, they've got cashiers, managers, cleaners, and security. Those are many portfolios already, but if you are looking at it from the outside, you don't even realize that.
9: Mm-hmm.
8: And it also doesn't stop there. For every restaurant we open, we also support indirect jobs through, you know, Zambian farmers, suppliers, transporters, and contractors.
9: Mm-hmm.
8: So when we grow, it's a ripple effect. More restaurants mean more income for the Zambian families and more tax revenue for the Zambian for the Zambian you know, revenue authority, and more opportunities for young people to get trained and build their career in hospitality industry.
9: Very, very important. Yeah. I just want to learn to grill that chicken.
8: It's very easy to do
9: yes.
8: that.
9: I want to get more of that details. Now, speaking of, you know, the food and whatnot, apparently customers usually ask that they want to know where the food comes from, basically. Mm. So we'd want to get information on that. Is it imported? Is it from here? And whatnot?
8: 100%. We use Zambian farmers. We use Zambian chicken. We use Zambian beef. We use Zambian vegetables. So all our restaurants have been supporting local farmers. And it's a big part of our business. It keeps our food fresh, supports our local economy, and ensures the quality we can use
9: mm-hmm.
8: To test,
9: mm-hmm.
8: to get your food fresh.
9: Mm-hmm. Yeah. Mm-hmm. Amazing, amazing. So now, my good lady, I have to let you go pretty soon, but mm-hmm. one important question is, what word have you left out that you would want to emphasize on for the one who is listening in right now, and perhaps now they're still salivating, but they don't know whether to go and buy that Panarotis, that Nando's. What can you say to them now that we've had this conversation?
8: My message is simple. Thank you for supporting our homegrown brands. Whether it's coming through for the Grillers Challenge, visiting our new restaurant, or just enjoying a meal at a Nando's or Panarotis, you are supporting Zambian farmers, Zambian jobs, and Zambian company with international standards. There's always this misconception that, you know, South African come in the economy, they bring South African things and things like that. But I want to tell you that, yes, they bring the South African standards.
9: Mm-hmm.
8: But the people who work in there are Zambian. Those are Zambian employed. And also, We are just proud to serve you at any time, and we are just getting started.
9: Nice. Telling us about the expansion, and this is where you're getting started. Looking forward to seeing what's in store. Otherwise, thank you so much, my good lady, for your time. And thank you once again as Fortune, you know, Retail Holdings for partnering with Radio Christian Voice for a wonderful cause, such as Share Jesus Boldly, Bible Bee Tournament. And we look forward to more partnerships.
8: Thank you so much. And I hope you also come and peep through at Lewanika Mall on Wednesday.
9: Absolutely.
8: To see what goes on with the Grillers Challenge. Thank you so much.
9: It's the schwa. Thank you so much, my good lady. Wonderful conversation. I know, probably salivating by now, but you've gotten that information about the Grillers Challenge, and also you've gotten wind on basically information on the new stores that will be coming perhaps near your home very, very, very soon. I'm looking forward to that. Once again, we were speaking to Ndili Blahakis, who is the Public Relations and Corporate Social Responsibility Head at Fortune Retail Holdings. Now, you're still tuned into Radio Christian Voice, and we are broadcasting live at the Italian International School right now, witnessing in person the Bible Bee Finals. Which Bible Bee? That's the Share Jesus Boldly Bible Bee Finals. Now, this tournament has been happening for quite some time, and it's wonderful to see that. Okay, it's a bittersweet moment, I must say, because, you know, we've been preparing, and then it's here, getting to see the students, the pupils going head-to-head and just competing in a test of knowledge and understanding of Scripture. And it's getting heated. We're getting into I don't know if that's the third session, but, you know, it's going to go down. It's going to go down. Patrick, so you were asking me.
10: Yeah, I know. You're saying that it's getting heated. Uh-huh. It's because people are having lunch right now.
9: That's, I mean, yes. You will see them coming with more energy. They'll be selecting those categories a little faster than they were initially. So you asked me one question earlier, if I got any of the answers.
10: Where this is going.
9: You think I'm not going to bounce back. Did you get any of the questions?
10: I did. Surprisingly, from the gospel side. Then it came in as a homework. I didn't do much of the Old Testament. I did so much of
9: I get you. Particularly the Apocalyptic, the Pentateuch, and major prophets.
10: Yeah. Mm-hmm. I learned so much from that. The book of Daniel. And go back to the basics of the book of Daniel.
9: There's that phrase. I've forgotten the question.
10: Malama something, something. Like
9: mene, mene, teke o farzin.
10: Let me ask you this question. Is that in the Bible?
9: It is in Daniel. Yes. I've forgotten which chapter, but I was from reading the book of Daniel. And I remember it. I'm like, but I said it. I was like, mene, mene. It's just ungaibale pronunciation. But otherwise, Patrick, what's your experience thus far with regards to the Bible Bee Finals?
10: First, I love the commitment from the participants, from the schools. I think we were here by 7, by 7:30, we saw schools coming in. We saw participants coming in, and they came ready. You could tell when they're answering the questions that they've done their homework. Yeah, it's really good, and I love the involvement of the government as well. We heard from government representative, I think the director and the Minister of Education.
9: Yes.
10: Embracing and just the importance of education. Really.
9: Yvonne Julu. Yes.
10: Yeah, it was really good. I just love everything that I've seen so far here, the commitments, and you could tell from the participants, even just people that are in the audience, like they're praying for their teams to win and everything. I really love that. But above all, really, I'm going out of this place with the homework to go and go back.
9: Just
10: go and
9: read the Bible.
10: To study, actually.
9: Old Testament.
10: And I think it goes back to what we've been learning in the office, like reading the Bible in context.
9: Yes.
10: Like having a pen and paper. Research if you see a word and where it's coming from, really.
9: Most of the times, you know how the YouVersion Bible, I don't know if you have the Bible app, you know, it will give you like a verse of the day, right?
10: It will. But it will just pick something.
9: It will just pick something, yeah. But if I'm being honest, people should take more advantage of that that option to read the full chapter. Yes. A verse.
10: So are you trying to say that you're good, like your go-to Bible is the YouVersion?
9: Yeah. Well, let's say when I'm on the go. I've got a very heavy hard copy Bible.
10: It's got colors in it.
9: A few, because I recently got it. Mm. Yes, we actually recently got it as a home. But I usually use my, you know, the Bible on the phone when I'm on the go, wherever it is I'm going, and I just need to read the Bible. And so far, so good. Sometimes just to say, okay, I've read the Bible, I'll read the verse of the day, which helped. But I knew that something was missing. I needed to read deeper and deeper and deeper. So I think, if anything, it would also be important to understand why the Bible B was established in the first place. Mm-hmm. Yeah.
6: And I saw our director of programs, Destro, taking us back. I think before even we were talking on radio, playing on radio. Mm-hmm. He took us back to when it all started in March. We started off with primary school going children. Remember, I think we had that at our premises, at the office.
9: Yes.
6: Then from there, it went into high schools. It's good to see universities. It's good to see higher learning of institutions in Zambia. Talk of the University of Zambia. I've seen that they're here putting on beautiful Shed This Body t-shirts as well. So, yeah, it's really good, really. It's really good. I think for the longest time, we've seen quizzes, but not Christian quizzes.
9: Yeah.
6: And I think this is just an eye opener in the Christian fraternity to say, you know what, we can do it as well.
9: We can do it as well.
6: Such a thing has ever happened before. I don't know. I stand to be corrected.
9: For Bible B, so I had a conversation with Muso, the CEO of LearnTeract, and he was talking about how Bible B's can even take place at a national level. Maybe not in Zambia, we don't have that yet, but perhaps in other countries. And some of the questions he was saying, like, oh, they get so hard. But trust me, there is a lot of organization, and you can see the children actually grow more in the knowledge of Scripture. And like you said, something like this was overdue. We needed this to happen.
6: Yeah. So in case you're just tuning in, this is Radio Christian Voice. We're not in studio today. We are away from the studios.
9: Yes, we're doing a live broadcast at the Italian International School. The Share Jesus Boldly Bible B finals are happening right now. You can also go to our Facebook page.
6: Atmosphere Daily.
9: Yes.
6: Though, yes, we've shared that on our Facebook page as well.
9: As well, yes. So you can also see what is going on. We'll be going into another phase of the competition, and it's going to go down and down and down.
6: Speaking of going down, Microphone 7 is here. I've seen him somewhere. He's around.
9: Do you know, speaking of Microphone 7, I heard, I don't know if it's his latest song, but it's...
6: The one
9: it's,
6: that you were dancing to this morning when we were setting up.
9: So
6: you
9: have
6: to bring that on radio. I mean, I've never seen you dancing. I'm like,
9: no, listen.
6: I mean, it's on the iPad side.
9: Yeah, no, I know. Yeah, so, and I'm pretty, I love jamming to that. Even on Share Jesus Body and Faith, is always looking at me like, Timwan, Timwan.
6: Yeah.
9: Like, listen, we are slinging that in.
6: So,
9: yeah.
6: Still to come, Timwan, we've got the third fixture, of course, from 9 all the way up to 12 or so. We did witness the first fixture as well as the second fixtures, which have past now, they're done. After lunch, we'll be getting into the third fixture, fourth fixture, and then we'll be getting into later. Definitely, the top three will be announced.
9: We are looking forward to that for sure. So, if anything, you should not touch that dial. This whole day is dedicated to sharing Jesus boldly. And once again, this Bible B is a reminder that sharing Jesus boldly can be fun. It can be really fun. Yeah, so, you know, we will share some highlights of this event even later on. These are clips, these are highlights that you can share with others and say to them as well that sharing Jesus boldly can be fun. Being a Christian is not boring. If you ever heard that, that is a lie for sure. Yeah. And
6: I love also the commitment from our judges. I think it's a very powerful team, if I may keep it that way. We've got pastors there, we've got theologians on that.
9: Yes, we do. The Dr. Becker.
6: No, Josh, I'm not talking about you. No.
9: The pastor.
6: He decides to come in.
9: He's decided to come.
6: He's trying to show that I'm in control. So I can talk anytime.
9: No, he's going to come in with Wazazi Miama Mike, Patrick.
6: But hey, Josh, still putting on the spot, really. The first and second fixture charts. How many did you get there? Don't embarrass. Don't be embarrassed. How many did you get?
11: I wasn't hearing the questions.
6: There's only one way to find out. I've got questions in front of me. Can I ask you?
11: Ask me. Ask me.
6: He knows I don't have them. So
11: ask
6: it's ready
11: me,
6: to...
11: sir. Ask me. A to Z, they'll answer them.
9: Which one can I remember?
6: Yeah, even me.
9: Ijaya triad, something, something.
6: Trying to embarrass me. I don't know it.
11: Mercy, justice, and humility.
9: Well, at, Manja, I didn't, well, at least you remember.
11: You see? And then the Bible scholar.
6: Where did Jesus ascend from?
9: Yeah.
6: Where?
9: Hmm? Where did Jesus ascend from?
6: Yes.
9: Abel. No, but it wasn't Joshua. It was Abel.
6: No, he didn't get it, so it's okay. We're live on radio.
9: You did?
6: It's getting a leakage. He's still lost. He doesn't know.
11: Romo. He ascended from this world into heaven.
6: Okay, when going into heaven, where was that?
9: Where was it exactly in this world?
11: On earth.
9: Ah. You know what? To visit me, chap.
11: From Nahum.
9: Yeah. Otherwise, Patrick being awesome, getting to other responsibilities, he'll be back. We will force him to be back.
6: But a celebrity now.
9: So, indeed, yes, we do have a celebrity.
12: I really don't know about being a celebrity, but...
9: listen. Social media influencing is a different sphere we never knew would become this important, actually. Yes. Now, before I go further, I have to introduce you.
12: Please.
9: Okay, I'm speaking to Joshua. Now, not Josh the artist, but Joshua, you probably have seen his TikTok or his Facebook handle, Jungle Success, right? Yeah, and I remember being asking about Jungle Success, but that's a conversation for another day. Yes, yes. Yeah. Social media influencing. Now you attended the Bold 25, right?
12: I did.
9: You did, yeah. Mm-hmm. So, and you identify as a Christian influencer.
12: Yeah.
9: So why did you decide to categorize yourself as a Christian influencer?
12: Because there's so much influence out there, Temwani. A lot of people just do anything and call it influence, right?
9: Yeah.
12: But then I really sat down and thought, I need to have purpose.
9: Mm-hmm.
12: Like, my influence needs to have some impact. Because I cannot just be influencing and just making noise on social media without really having impact and lives being changed. And so seeing that I already have some Christian grounding that I built from that and understood that my influence needed to have some purpose. And so even my content needed to have some purpose, and also coupling it with a great commission, which is sharing Jesus. So then I just decided that, you know what, if I'm going to do this, it really has to be for Jesus, for a greater good, because then everything is going to pass away, but the word of God is going to stand. And so I just thought, you know what? The word of God got to just continue. And so even in my influence, I'm always sure to just incorporate the word of God in it.
9: Very, very important. Now, I want to ask you this one thing. Of course, incorporate humor as well. And like I say, sharing Jesus boldly, it's not boring. It's beautiful.
12: It's beautiful.
9: We've seen on the Bible.
12: It's creative.
9: Now, I want to ask you, what are some of the pressures or challenges that you've experienced with being a Christian influencer? And how do you handle that?
12: The pressure I have really faced is really fitting in, because you know it's someone might be posting content and it's not about Christianity. It has nothing to do with God, and they blow up.
9: Yeah.
12: But you just post, no, Jesus loves you, today's Bible verse, today's devotion is coming from this. It won't get the numbers that you want.
9: Let me tell you what hurts. You have 10,000 followers and then you only get 22 likes on a video.
12: Like, what do you guys want?
9: What do you
12: Why
9: want?
12: Why are you here?
9: What do you want?
12: Why are you here? We tend to ask ourselves, and that was the problem I had, fitting in. I wanted to fit in, but then I realized that, again, my content needed to have some purpose. I was not doing it for 10,000 people. I was doing it just for that one person that's going to like and have their

0: I tried everything in life. Like I met them at a very inconvenient place.
1: Yeah.
0: And I went to pick someone up from that inconvenient place, and they were there too. So when I was picking up that person, they were there and asked me, I asked them, why are you guys here? It seems very inconvenient and you don't seem happy. And then they told me, I feel like I've sinned so much that I cannot go back to Christ. I feel like I've sinned so much that if I go into church, they're going to judge me. And in that moment, I just started to share with them the gospel and said, you know what? There's a love out there that's very great. You know, Jesus Christ died for your sins. And you do not have to live in constant condemnation because of that. And I continue to share the gospel with them and be aware they are. They even came to church last week, Sunday. Yeah.
2: Oh, my God.
0: They came to church last
2: week,
0: Sunday.
2: Look at you sharing your faith.
0: And I was so happy. I was really so happy. And I'm really just praying that they continue coming to church so that,
1: I'm so, so happy. It's they came to church and I'm super excited. Yeah. And now I just want to ask you, for that one person who's feeling discouraged or maybe a little fearful with how to share, with sharing their faith, what would you encourage them to do in this moment?
0: I would encourage you to really just read the Word of God and make sure that whatever thing that you're preaching from is something that you live out. So live out your faith and also read about your faith such that as you go out to share Jesus boldly, you know what you're saying and it's coming from who you are, not from what you just know about God. It should come about who you are in Christ, not about what you know about Christ.
1: Oh, I love that. Yeah. It's about Him over. Mm, most of the times we feel like maybe we are not worthy vessels, but listen, a lot of us feel like that. Let's just go ahead and share either way,
0: just share.
1: Yeah.
0: Yeah.
1: And funny thing is, you know that even as a vessel, when there is a cleansing, even as we are pouring out what has been put in us, if you know what I mean. So I don't know, but that transformation usually does happen.
0: Mm-hmm.
1: So may God be glorified in all that we do.
0: Hallelujah.
1: Amen.
0: Hallelujah.
1: Otherwise, keep sharing Jesus. But, and we just want to know, what role are you playing right now here?
0: Right now, I am the content creator.
1: I am busy going
0: around creating the content. Like I said, purpose and impact.
1: Very.
0: That's what we're doing here.
1: And relevancy, even
0: relevance.
1: If people don't see relevance, you make it.
0: You have to make it. Here at RCV, even if you don't have it, you have to have it.
1: You have it.
0: You will have it.
1: Yes. We hope you discover it.
0: Yeah.
1: Otherwise, fam, keep sharing Jesus boldly. And let's do this.
0: All right.
1: Looking forward to witnessing the winner. All righty. So now, there's one person who we rarely hear on radio. Oloka hai chabe, mwana wa mulungu. There's a particular video she posted that a lot of us in-house still have a bone to chew with her for, but we love her. Regina Chilunda is somebody key, very key person behind our social media platforms. Mukaona vintu vichiti kapama social media. Gina is the name. And just, you know, like Josh said, these things that we do them with purpose. And God is glorified even through everything that we do. The excellence that we exhibit and so, so much more. And she's decided to run away. Just 2-3 words. Mike. Yeah, there we go. My good lady, how are you?
3: Hi, Tams. I'm good. How
1: Thank
3: are you?
1: Thank you, finally. So, you know, I was putting you on the spot, and I was just like, you know, you're just going to plunge. We'll be bold. Wow. Yes. Remember the first time.
3: I ran away from the studio. It was on Patrick's show.
1: Look at growth. Look at growth. Yeah.
3: She's grown. She's an evangelist. She's sharing
1: Jesus boldly. Yes.
3: Exactly.
1: We call you Gina Marils.
3: Gina Marils.
1: But listen, what a wonderful skill. And trust me, all your work is like out there. But I want to ask you this one thing. I think from the inception of the Bible Bee up until now, you've played a very key role in it. How's been the experience?
3: Tiring.
1: I mean, that's a given. That's a given.
3: But I would never trade it for anything, not even time with my beds. It was amazing to watch. Mostly like the students and the universities that started the first round, the semis, the quarterfinals, and like from the first

0: first round, you can just tell that, no, Papa guessing at Abby. But now you can tell they're intentionally giving, like, you know, intentional answers. You can even tell this is from a place of knowing.
1: They understand.
0: This is just guessing.
1: General knowledge.
0: The first round. It was that. It was very sad.
1: Then so you shed it.
0: Who is the major guess? Okay, Matthew. It is no.
1: Okay, look.
0: Try again. Okay, look.
1: Okay, act. I get you.
0: Exactly. But now you can tell they've been reading their Bible because... did you see the university? They're around.
1: Yeah.
0: Apochan. Apocalyptic.
1: Tell me why you're going to major prophets. Nanga penta to... Why? Why are you going there? My gospels, yeah, Akwacha.
0: It's a tempo time, but I don't remember my phone. I can't see anybody read. And the answers were just flowing. It's amazing, honestly.
1: It is amazing to
0: and,
1: see.
0: And I just did some interviews with some of them outside.
1: Yeah.
0: It's amazing to see that they're not just keeping this knowledge to themselves, but they're also sharing Jesus boldly.
1: Yeah.
0: Because from a place of knowing, you get to share it with very, very much courage.
1: I love what you've said. I think, yeah, there's a certain level of boldness that comes with knowing exactly what it is that you're going to preach. And I think that's one of the things that steer fear in people, not knowing the word of God.
0: Yeah.
1: So now, how are you sharing Jesus' word? Aside from, you know, working here, doing the Bible Bee.
0: You know, the amazing thing, you know, when you're looking for a Christian voice, you get to do ministry and get paid for it. You know what I mean?
1: The work of God.
0: But it's not about the money. It's never about the man. It's about the Jesus, about Jehovah and his love for us.
1: Amazing. Alrighty. Otherwise, duty calls, she gotta go. But thank you so much, girlie.
0: Bye
1: for sure. Now, God be praised. It's amazing. You know, it's in these moments that you get to interact with the people that you don't really interact with on radio. And I mean, you can hear the noise, the conversations, the movement in the background. So much that is being done, even as we are getting set for this next phase of the Bible Bee Finals. It's been a long run. From March up until now, trust me, there's been a lot that's been done, even in the background, and just seeing the commitment to see that this, you know, is a success. And who are we to not acknowledge the hand of God in this? It's a remarkable thing to see for sure. Now, we're just counting down to the top of the hour, so we're going to cross back to the studio for a bit, even as we await the news. Alrighty. So, are we ready? Yeah, so we'll be crossing, you know, just to make sure. But yeah, this is still going down. We're still here up until, you know, everything is set. The winner is announced. But most importantly, we are bold enough to go and share Jesus. And there's still so much more happening. Do not touch that dial. This is Radio Christian Voice that you are tuned into.
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1: Governance expert questions UPND sudden change in adoption process. Opposition Green Party describes public gatherings bill as an attack on democracy. And senior IS leader killed by US and Nigerian forces. Good afternoon. To present the main news, I am Chimba Chilopa. Governance expert Wesley Mianda has questioned why the United Party for National Development, UPND, conducted primary elections if they knew the results would not be the determining factor for adoption. UPND chairperson for elections Likandom Falali said aspiring candidates and party members should understand that primary election results do not guarantee adoption. Speaking in an interview with RCV News in Osaka, Mr. Mianda described Mr. Mfalali's remarks as unfair and a waste of time and resources, especially for aspiring candidates. According to Mr. Mianda, the UPND decided to disregard the primary election results after realizing that some long-serving members might not be adopted. He warned that the sudden change is likely to cause confusion not only among party members, but also in the electoral process. UPND made a mistake by allowing the primary elections to proceed when they knew the results would not be the determining factor for adoption in the party, said Mr. Mianda. Mr. Mianda stressed the importance of giving opportunities to different people to ensure balanced representation. He warned that if the adoption process is not handled properly, it risks causing confusion within the party and the Electoral Commission of Zambia ECZ, where officials may fail to make decisions for fear of being reprimanded. He urged the UPND not to impose leaders on the people, emphasizing the need to respect the choices of citizens as they are the ones who understand and experience the impact of leadership decisions. The medicine research and access platform MedRap has called on government, through the Ministry of Health, to commence and intensify public sensitization on hantavirus, focusing on how the virus is spread and measures that can be taken to prevent infections. MedRap Secretary General David Banda says increased awareness campaigns will help members of the public understand the dangers of the virus and how best it can be contained, similar to the COVID-19 pandemic. Speaking in an interview with RCV News in Lusaka, Mr. Banda said Zambia should prepare itself for the virus, especially that it is spreading rapidly in some countries. Looking at the spread in some countries, there is nothing much different from the COVID the country had and experienced, said Mr. Banda. He said that the country is still lagging behind in addressing the virus and warned that failure to adequately sensitize communities can have serious consequences. Mr. Banda further noted that in some parts of the country, rats are considered a delicacy, a situation he said raises concern because rodents are linked to the spread of hantavirus. He has since urged the public to begin clearing rats from their surroundings as part of efforts to reduce the risk of transmission. Opposition Green Party President Peter Sinkamba says the amendment of the proposed public gatherings bill that requires a gathering notice by the police from number 3 to 7 does not improve the legislation, arguing that it remains a threat to democracy and citizens' freedoms. Recently, former Home Affairs and Internal Security Minister Jack Mwimbo announced that lawmakers had amended the threshold in the bill from 3 to 7 people following public concern over the proposed legislation. But speaking in an interview with RCV News in Lusaka, Mr. Sinkamba alleged that the proposed law was designed to suppress citizens and manipulate the electoral environment ahead of the general elections. Mr. Sinkamba claimed that the bill could be used to limit the number of people gathering to defend and protect their votes during elections. The UPND government is doing this to ensure that no one goes to polling stations to protect their votes under the pretext that they are breaching the public gathering bill, said Mr. Sinkamba. He argued that the proposed legislation does not serve the interests of the Zambian people, but instead undermines democratic freedoms by intimidating citizens and restricting their rights to assemble freely.
2: It is a bill that was enacted specifically to rig the election. What they want to suppress is the people defending their votes, you know, protecting their votes. So they don't want any groups of people that will go to the polling station to protect the votes. They want to be arresting them. on the pretext that they are breaching the public gathering bill.
1: Mines expert Edward Simkonda has backed the suggestion for Zambia to own at least 60% of the mines in the country. This follows a statement from economist Trevor Hambai that Zambia should own at least 60% mines and find a link to China to benefit from their zero tariff policy. Speaking in an interview with RSV News in Lusaka, Mr. Simkonda stressed that Zambia should place value in empowering small-scale and artisanal miners to allow them to access loans and produce enough copper for the country. Mr. Simkonda, however, bemoaned that it is unfortunate that Zambia is a minority shareholder in the mines built and set up in the country, allowing foreigners to benefit more. Government should engage banks to allow small-scale and artisanal miners to be empowered as it will benefit the nation, said Mr. Simkonda. He stated that now is the time for the country to develop indigenous mines that will ensure that Zambians benefit and yield tangible returns.
3: Currently, we might be ranked number 4, number 5, whatever it is in Africa, but we're not the actual producers. It's not the Zambians that are actually producing the copper that's being produced. It's being produced by foreign nationals. Lumwana does not belong to Zambia. We're just shareholders. Mopani does not belong to Zambia. We're just shareholders. KSM does not belong to Zambia. We're just shareholders. And we're the minority shareholders for that matter. So the people benefiting from the copper that's being produced in these mines is going to those foreign conglomerates that have invested in the country.
1: In African news, Nigeria's President Bola Tinubu has confirmed the killing of a senior Islamic State IS leader in a joint operation with the US. The operation was first announced by US President Donald Trump, who described Abu Bilal al-Minuki as the second in command of ISIS globally and the most active terrorist in the world. Al-Minuki was declared a specially designated global terrorist by Washington in 2023. The killing marks another significant setback for Islamic State group IS, following the killing of its leader Abu Bakr al-Baghdadi in 2019. Coming up shortly, Lebanon says 6 killed in Israeli strike as US announces ceasefire extension. This and more, stay tuned.
4: HIV and AIDS has reached all corners of the world. All families in Zambia and Africa have been affected. When HIV and AIDS comes like it has, all suffer. Everybody should act to stop the spread of HIV and AIDS.
5: War against HIV and AIDS. Everybody should act.
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1: And now the rest of the news. An Israeli airstrike on a town in southern Lebanon has killed 6 people, including 3 paramedics, according to Lebanon's health ministry. It comes as the U.S. said the two countries had agreed to a 45-day ceasefire. The health ministry said a 4th paramedic had sustained critical injuries after a civil defense center was attacked in the town of Haruf. The BBC has contacted the Israeli military for comment. On Friday, the U.S. State Department announced Israel and Lebanon had agreed to extend their shaky ceasefire after 2 days of negotiations in Washington, D.C. That's the news to date. Here's another look at the headlines. Governance expert Wesley Myanda has questioned why the United Party for National Development, UPND, conducted primary elections if they knew the results would not be the determining factor for adoption. Opposition Green Party President Peter Sinkamba says the amendment of the proposed public gatherings bill that requires a gathering notice by the police from the number 3 to 7 does not improve the legislation, arguing that it remains a threat to democracy and citizens' freedoms. And Nigeria's President Bola Tinubu has confirmed the killing of a senior Islamic State IS leader in a joint operation with the US. For more news, follow us on our social media platforms. You can find us on Facebook, Instagram, X, and YouTube with the handle RCB News. My name is Chimba Chilopa. Stay tuned.

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0: Papa, what's that?
1: This right here. This is for you. I made that for him.
2: Is high and the day is long. Well,
1: for her. For them. For the ones on the move. And the ones who sit still.
2: You'll be wanting more. Vetra truly is the only way.
1: The ones up high. Oh, for the ones on holiday. This is pure. This is refreshing. This is Vatra, made for life.
3: Shh, Nana, don't be shy. We listen, we don't judge. Your first seat at the grown-ups table doesn't have to feel like orientation at school. Being judged for your heat tolerance left, right, and center? Not cool, bro. Not cool. Gogo, please. No need to explain Ukuti back in the day you could take all the heat. We listen. We don't judge. Chomi, pasta, uncle, auntie, mama, papa, everybody, even when. With the side eye already the moment the flavor chats come up? Don't worry. Some of us like it smoky. Some of us like it sweet. Some of us just like peace. So, meet our new smoky, sweet, sticky, yicky, flame-kissed barbecue flavor something. All flavor, no burn. You like it soft? We listen. We don't judge. Nando's, fire it up.

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1: We are now entering the precipice of our occasion. Precipice just means we are reaching the end. It's just a fancy word for end. I don't know why they didn't stick with end, but here we are. So right about now, I'd like to call upon an artist who is going to perform for us two of his best songs. Are you guys ready? Make some noise for Microphone 7!
2: 1, 2, 1, 2. How's everybody doing? Make some noise for Jesus! I can't, no, that's not you. For Jesus? That's pretty low. Can we make some noise for the King of Kings? The Lord of Lords? Yeah. Can we be upstanding? Are you guys ready to have a party here? Me, I haven't come for serious business. I've come for serious business, but like, I don't need you to be too serious. You know what I'm saying? So I'm going to teach you the lyrics to this one, then we'll do it together. Is it okay? So when I go, show me Goliath, you guys say, sling that thing. Show me Goliath, me a sling that thing. Show me Jericho, me a praise and sing. Show me Goliath, me a sling that thing. Show me Jericho, me I praise and sing. Let's go. Show me Goliath, me a. Show me Jericho, me a. Okay, yeah, almost there. It's very easy to learn. So let's go, Josh. Can we turn it up? Listen.

Listen, them have been known of the world by the things of the world, physically, hey, physically, eternally free from this wreck I built. So, me never feel.

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Sling that thing. Are you CV? Sling that thing. Are you CV? Sling that thing. Are you CV? Sling that thing. Are you having a good time? So, as children of the Lord, like David, we sling that thing. We are not afraid of Goliath. Whatever situation you're facing, always remember, with that sling, you can drop giants. With the word of God, you can drop giants. So never forget that. Okay, I think I'm getting old. I need to stop doing such music. So the next song is titled One Thing. And I've heard it's not yet time for that one. But this one thing that I've learned is that as a child of God, only Him holding on to you keeps you afloat. So it's never about the work that you're doing. It's more of what He's done. And so this song, the chorus is simple. And you're amazing people, and I know you can all sing. As long as you can talk, you can sing. That's what I believe. Not sing well, but you can sing. So the song simply goes,

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So don't let go of me. Lord, don't let go of me. Can we try it? One, two, three, go.

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Oh, I meant Josh. 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

0: back. Okay. Chalira mono guys mo background. M7, microphone 7, M7, new sun. Avikwesha Kwesha, right here at the Bible B tournament finals. We're getting ready to get back into the third fixture, right?
1: Yeah, and we are nearing the end, closer and closer, but trust, it's getting hotter. Mm-hmm. The heat is getting waster.
0: The pleasure is
1: getting
0: rare.
1: Waster.
0: Oh, yes. I am. Who do you think has qualified to the next round?
1: No, I want to say, but I don't want to discourage the one who's tuned in and they're supporting a specific school.
0: Me, I would discourage them.
1: But I'm thinking
0: they should have come here to support their friends.
1: So we are
0: going to speak on their behalf.
1: But you know who I'm thinking? Mm-hmm. Maybe family legacy for the high schools.
0: Okay, yeah. Okay,
1: okay,
0: yeah.
1: You get.
0: Yeah. Strong,
1: I think for
0: strong.
1: Almost every question they were being asked. Or that they chose, rather. They got it correct. At least like a half point.
0: Yeah. And I think the Arakan girls.
1: Yeah?
0: They were answering left, right, and center. Manje, I can't remember if they were answering hard questions.
1: Or is it? Dear party pressure. Yeah, because I'm also thinking the same. If you look at the strategy of the universities, there's one particular university that was just choosing questions from the gospel category. Had.
0: Strategy.
1: Yes.
0: I saw that one. I said,
1: You have to know how to kick the ball, boy.
0: You have to know how to get that place.
1: Yes.
0: At the end of the day, university, they have sent that we have sent you.
1: Eh?
0: Mugabwerera no, chidza trophy, asosia chatia. Chidza tumakobena, next time.
1: Exactly. So, you have to use strategy.
0: Oh, yes. So, yes. But obviously, it's not just about winning. Obviously, we are here to share Jesus boldly.
1: Most importantly.
0: Oh, yes. So, prize, no prize. We are all here to share Jesus boldly. And this is just one of the ways, you know, that we can get to do this. And, you know, feel free as well to have some sort of like a Bible Bee thingy at your home with your friends. Great way to get to see who knows what's happening in the Bible. To ningati muntu aziva the middle name of Jesus Christ. Do you know the sign name for
1: no.
0: Peter?
1: No.
0: Yeah.
1: See Peter, I mean.
0: Please,
1: Simon
0: let us know. Let us know the name of Simon Peter, the surname, in
1: yes.
0: the name of Jesus.
1: Amen.
0: Oh, yes. Yeah,
1: but it's really amazing, fam. Now, just a reminder that, you know, one of the ways that we're encouraging you to share Jesus boldly is to also join a community of like-minded believers who want to improve their skills when it comes to evangelizing and whatnot. So Share Jesus Boldly WhatsApp channel is a platform on which we get to see content that's easy to share, very convenient because it's on a platform that you know. Otherwise, we are getting back to it, so let's get to it.
0: Oh, yes.
2: So right about now, we're about to get into introducing the top three finalists from the high schools. But before we get into that, we're about to do a deep dive and talk with Pastor Benjamin Mwape and Mrs. Wenge Banda. A big hand. A big hand, you guys. A big hand. Now, Mulia.
3: Good afternoon. We're having fun. Okay. This one is in a serious note. So, Pastor Benjamin, I mentioned earlier that we partnered with you to do a training series on how to study the Bible, 12 episode. Can you tell us a bit about it?
4: Great. Good afternoon, everyone. So Deep Dive is basically a simple mini Bible school for young people. That's as far as I can summarize it. The idea is that you cannot share Jesus boldly if you're not confident in knowing who Jesus is. And so we packaged together with Radio Christian Voice a 12-part series episode that helps you understand how to read the Bible. And there are basically two things there. One is to interpret it correctly, because it's one thing to read the Bible, but it's another to interpret it correctly. But a bigger aspect to it is the application. So everybody say interpretation.
3: Interpretation.
4: Application. So those are the two major things that Deep Dive helps you to do. It helps you to interpret the Bible and the scriptures correctly, which is a very important aspect, by the way, Wonge, because we have too many versions of the Bible this time and age, and sometimes some of the messages are diluted. Yeah. So getting the real interpretation correct, especially for our generation and the generation coming, is very important. But ultimately, after you've understood the word, after you've interpreted correctly, what you need to do is to live it boldly. And that is why Deep Dive says, don't just read the word, live it. Ultimately, it's not how much scripture you know, it's how much of it you are living.
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0: what we call the third fixture, also known as the final round for the high schools. 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
1: Gospels hard.
0: You have chosen Gospels hard, but it's not there. What's there is easy. So we just have to finish the questions in easy.
1: General knowledge hard.
0: You want general knowledge hard? It's not there.
1: Median.
0: Okay. All right. So general knowledge medium. Question?
1: Two.
0: Question two. Which language was most of the New Testament originally written in? Your time starts now.
1: Ancient Greek.
0: Greek. Wow. You are sure? Okay. Can you just say it one more time in the mic so that the judges can hear you?
1: Ancient Greek.
0: All right. Can we reveal the real answer? All right. She added ancient. Is that still okay? Okay. Chinama Secondary School. I'm so sorry. I wear glasses. Yes, Chawama Secondary School.
2: Pentateuch? Medium.
0: Medium. Choose your question.
2: Question two.
0: Question number two. What is the ninth plague that God brought upon Egypt when Pharaoh refused to let the Israelites go? Your time has started.
2: Killed the firstborn.
0: Are you sure? Try again.
2: The frogs.
0: Okay. Let us review the answer. Oh, it did the Zesco instead. Family Legacy Academy. Pick your category.
3: General medium.
0: Question?
3: Question three.
0: Question number three. Which book describes the early church after Jesus' ascension?
3: Acts.
0: Are you sure?
3: Yeah.
0: Just say it again in the mic.
3: Acts.
0: Okay.

0: right. What is the real answer? It is correct. Chawama Secondary School.
1: Epistles.
0: Epistles. Medium or easy?
1: Medium.
0: Medium. Choose your question.
1: Epistles. Epistles.
0: Oh, we're in Pentateuch. Epistles. Medium. Yes. Choose your question.
1: Six.
0: Question number six. Which epistle describes scripture as God breathed? Your time starts now. Let us be quiet. It allows for them to think.
1: Hebrews.
0: Hebrews? Try again.
1: Romans.
0: Romans? All right, let us reveal the real answer. It is 2 Timothy. Maybe I was reading correctly the first time. If you don't get it, forget about it. Family Legacy Academy.

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1: Esther Chungu.
0: My name is Esther Chungu, and I love Radio Christian Voice because it grants me the opportunity to be the

0: medium. Choose your question.
1: Five.
0: Which epistle warns against falling away after knowing the truth? Your time starts now.
1: 1 Timothy.
0: Try again. Let us be quiet.
1: Second Timothy.
0: Are you sure? Let us reveal the real answer. It is Hebrews. Family Legacy Academy.
1: Epistles medium.
0: Pick your question. It's the only one remaining. Which epistle warns that teachers will be judged more strictly?
1: James.
0: Wow. Are you sure?
1: Yeah, very much.
0: Let us reveal the answer. It is correct. Parklands, we have returned.
2: General knowledge.

0: I know. Chawama.
1: General knowledge.
0: General knowledge.
1: Medium.
0: It is the last question available. What language was most of the Old Testament originally written in?
1: Hebrews.
0: Say it again.
1: Hebrews.
0: There's no other... Nothing? Okay. Let us reveal the answer. You are right. Judges, you know, he added an S. It's fine? It's fine? Okay. All right. Family Legacy Academy.
2: Pentateuch medium.
0: Pentateuch medium. Pick your question.
2: Eight.
0: Number eight. How many years did Jacob serve Laban for Rachel?
2: 14.
0: Say that again.
2: 14.
0: Very sure?
2: Yeah, very sure.
0: Let us reveal the answer. It is 14 years. You are correct. Parkland Secondary School.
3: Pentateuch.
0: Pentateuch?
3: Hard.
0: There's no hard.
3: Medium.
0: Medium. You guys don't like easy questions. Okay. Pick your number.
3: Seven.
0: Number seven. In Exodus 19, what covered Mount Sinai when God descended upon it? Your time has started.
2: Clouds.
0: What?
2: Clouds.
0: Do you have an alternative answer?
2: No, black clouds.
0: Just bang.

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1: Chawama. I hear presidents come from your school.
2: Minor prophet.
1: Minor prophets?
2: Medium.
1: Medium.
2: One.
1: Number one. Which prophet questioned God about why the wicked prosper? Your time has started.

0: Amos, try again. Hosea. Let us reveal the real answer. It was Habakkuk. Good try, good try. Family Legacy Academy, we have returned.
1: Minor medium.
0: Minor medium. Sounds like an egg. Minor medium.
1: Question number seven.
0: Which prophet condemned priests?

0: Chawama Secondary School. If you take your time, I'll choose for you.
1: Minor Prophet.
0: Minor Prophet?
1: Medium.
0: Right on the bell. Five or six?
1: Six.
0: Number six. Which prophet used visions of lamps and olive trees? Your time starts now. Your time is ticking.
1: Habakkuk.
0: Try again.
1: Hosea.
0: Let us reveal the real answer. It was Zechariah. Nice try. Nice try. Family Legacy Academy.
2: Minor medium.
0: Minor medium. The last question. Which

0: walk around.
1: Spirit Food Music. Personal conversations.
2: What did I pop?
3: I need to say, Moshe. Come on, you say.
2: Good, good. What did I chant you?
3: Ah, well, it's quite in charm.
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3: No one to call makamba kalazi ni wazima ningi so kapena nafnati
2: uchoke manji other side of
4: Your favorite songs done by Esther Chungu.
3: Mama, yes.
4: Okay.
3: Yeah, yes.
4: So, Mama. Any part in that song, any verse that you can sing? Obviously, it's on your top five when you're on your phone there.
3: Mama.
4: Yeah?
3: Just probably the chorus.
4: Please, go ahead.
3: Mama, mama. The Bemba.
1: Zambian beats. Authentically Zambian.

0: Mac.
1: Final answer?
0: Yeah.
1: Just say it in the mic again.
0: Mac.
1: Mac. Let us review the real answer. Oh, it is correct. Parklands.
2: General knowledge easy.
1: General knowledge easy.
2: Question three.
1: Question number three. What event marks the coming of the Holy Spirit to the church? Your time starts now.
3: The Pentecost.
1: Say that in the mic again.
3: The Pentecost.
1: Let us reveal the answer. That is correct. It is the Pentecost. This is now the final round. Chawama Secondary School. Pick your...
4: General knowledge.
1: General knowledge. There's only easy. Pick the number.
4: Question one.
1: Question number one. How many books are in the Old Testament? Tick, tock. Tick, tock.
4: Shh. 39.
1: Pardon?
4: 39.
1: Let us reveal the answer. It is correct. It is indeed 39 books in the Old Testament. Family legacy.
0: Major prophets.
1: Major prophets.
0: One.
1: Number one. Which prophet is known as the weeping prophet?
0: Jeremiah.
1: Show us. Show us if it's... Oh, it's true. And that brings us to the end of our questioning. Please, a big hand for the participants. You can now exit the stage. A big hand, guys, a big hand. It was so nervous. They were so nervous. So you know what time it is. It is time to encourage every participant to speak into the mic and speak up so that you are louder than me. Because right now, I am using my inside voice, but you can hear me. What more when I start? You see the difference. So speak into the mic. Speak into the mic. Are we clear? All right. So right now I'd like to introduce the three finalists for the fourth fixture from amongst the universities. I hope we didn't forget that there were universities, huh? Guangguang in Shimbi. Drum roll, please. I can only hear a few people drum rolling. Come on. Okay, my Sako. Evelyn Horn. Please make your way to the stage. The second finalist. Drum roll, please. You guys have eaten, so there's like energy at that. The second finalists are Mulungushi. And the final finalists on this final list that I'm holding is Lusaka Apex University. Please make your way to this stage. We're about to enter the fourth fixture of the day, where we will ascertain who is Nshimbi in reading the word. Iron sharpens. At least everyone is a Bible bee on that one. I'm seeing some substitutes. This is interesting. All right, judges, are we ready to get into the fourth fixture? Uno momento. All right, let us not forget to scan the QR code to join the movement. And please send a message to the RCV number about who you texted, who you are, and if you've invited them to church or if you simply just shared scripture with them. Did we do that action when Uncle Kunda was asking us to do it? Did we do it by show of hands? Did we share Jesus boldly? Have we taken our selfies? Have we tagged Radio Christian Voice? Guang, guang. Okay, that is good. That is good. I like the energy. I like the energy. So what you are looking at now are the three finalist universities. They worked hard. They came so far as making it into the final round. At this point, they are getting ready to prove that they know God's word. But even you guys, you know God's word. Eh? It's just that you are supporting. Huh? Yeah. Let us remember that when it's time for questions, we must keep quiet so that they can think about their answer. Yes. And then finally, in this round, are they allowed to make substitutions? They are allowed? Before a question, okay. Yes. So we will continue making substitutions before a question, should you feel the need to substitute right before a question. All right. Dun-dun. Yes, the name tags have been changed. Yes. All right, we're good to go. Yes. It's even on Mulungushi and Lusaka Apex. The names are there. Their name tags are there. Oh, okay. Our hardest worker in the room. It is well. Yes, please.

Dramatic pause. I like how you guys are on cue. All right, let us get ready for the next battle. For those who play Tekken. Yeah.

0: right, we will be starting with Lusaka Apex University. Please pick your category and your question.
1: Major Profits Medium.
0: Major Profits Medium.
1: Question two.
0: Question number two. Which prophet saw visions of wheels within wheels?
1: Ezekiel.
0: Oh, one time. Oh, Ofanim is the answer. Oh, I mean, Ezekiel is the answer. Thank you so much for revealing the answer. Mulungushi May, pick your category.
2: Major prophets?
0: Yes.
2: Medium.
0: Medium major prophets. Between one and six.
2: Question one.
0: Question number one. In Jeremiah, what object was buried and later spoiled to represent corrupted national pride? Your time has started. Your time is ticking.
2: A scroll.
0: Try again.

0: Let us reveal the real answer. It was a linen belt. Evelyn Horn College. Pick your question and category.
1: Major Profits Medium.
0: Major Profits Medium. The last question there. Which prophet saw God's throne supported by cherubim? Your time has started.
1: Ezekiel.
0: Say that into the mic.
1: Ezekiel.
0: You see the difference? All right. Let us reveal the answer. All right. It's Ezekiel. Lusaka Apex University, we have returned.
2: General Knowledge Medium.
0: General Knowledge Medium.
2: Question four.
0: Question number four. Which empire followed Babylon as the dominant world power in the Bible? Your time has started.
2: Syrian Empire.
0: Try again.
2: Roman Empire.
0: Let us reveal the real answer. Not close? Not close at all. Mulungushi Main.
3: Minor Prophets Medium.
0: Minor Prophets Medium.
3: Question two.
0: Question number two. Which minor prophet records a dialogue questioning God's justice?
3: Habakkuk.
0: Could you say that into the mic for me?
3: Habakkuk.
0: Let us reveal the real answer. It is correct. It is Habakkuk. Evelyn Horn College.
1: Apocalyptic Books
0: Medium. Apocalyptic Books Medium.
1: Question four.
0: Question four. In Revelation, what animal imagery combined brutality and authority in the sea rising vision? Your time has started. So that Mutule telescript Janafut. Your time is ticking.
2: A beast with horns.
0: Did you say a beast with horns?
2: Yes.
0: What is the answer? Let us reveal the answer. Beast with horns?
4: Yes, got it.
0: We'll take it?
4: Yes.
0: We will take it. Lusaka Apex University.
2: Apocalyptic Medium.
0: Apocalyptic Medium. Question?
2: One.

0: she made?
1: The Minor Prophets Medium.
0: Minor Prophets Medium. Pick your question real quick. Or I pick for you.
1: Question one.
0: Question one. Which prophet proclaimed the downfall of Nineveh after its earlier repentance?
1: Nahum.
0: You sure?
1: Yep.
0: Can just speak into the mic for me?
1: Nahum.
0: You've changed the pronunciation. Okay, let's review the answer. It is still the same name. Thank you. Evelyn Horn College.
2: Apocalyptic Books Medium.
0: Apocalyptic Books Medium. The last question remaining. What number symbolized a sealed remnant drawn from all tribes?
2: Chisungu.
0: 144. 144?
2: Thousands.
0: Thousand. Let us reveal the answer. Wow. For a second, I thought you said Mark 44. Lusaka Apex University, we have returned. Pick your question.
1: Pentateuch Medium.
0: The Pentateuch Medium. Pick your question quickly.
1: Question number two.
0: Question number two. How old was Noah when the flood began?
1: 600.
0: Say that into the mic.
1: 600.
0: Let us review the answer. It is correct. Mulungushime.
1: Minor Prophet Medium.
0: Minor Prophet Medium. Question?
1: Question four.
0: Question number four. Which prophet ministered during the reign of King Josiah?
1: Zephaniah.
0: Say that into the mic for me.
1: Zephaniah.
0: Let us review the answer. You are correct. It is Zephaniah. Evelyn Horn College.
2: General Knowledge Medium.
0: General Knowledge Easy. Easy?
2: Medium.
0: Medium.
2: Okay. Question six.
0: Question number six. Which book details the rebuilding of Jerusalem's wall after exile? Your time has started.
2: Nehemiah.
0: It didn't even take long. What's the answer? Amazing. That is correct. Lusaka Apex University.
1: The Pentateuch Medium.
0: Pick your question.
1: Question one.
0: Which animal was central to Israel's sacrifices? Your time has started.
1: Lamb.
0: Could you say that into the mic?
1: Lamb.
0: Let us reveal the answer. It is correct. Mulungushime.
1: Minor Prophet Medium.
0: Minor Prophet Medium. Yes.
1: Question six.
0: Question number six. In Zechariah 7, what practice was rejected as meaningless without obedience? Guang guang. Your time started. Yes.
1: Sacrifices and fastings.
0: Sacrifices and?
1: Fastings.
0: Final answer.
1: Fasting without God, without the obedience of heart.
0: Fasting. Okay. What is the real answer? Nice. That is correct. Fasting without the obedience is meaningless. Wanwakona to juice. Evelyn Horn College.
2: General Knowledge Medium.
0: General Knowledge Medium. The last question there. Which biblical genre dominates the books of Isaiah and Jeremiah? For pronunciation, genre.
2: Major prophets.
0: You said major prophets?
2: Yes.
0: Are you sure? Try again. Time has gone. The answer is prophetic poetry. So genre is a style. Lusaka Apex University.
1: The Pentateuch medium.
0: Pentateuch medium.
1: Question four.
0: What was the purpose of the Passover meal? Your time has started.
3: To remember how God rescued the Israelites from Egypt after he killed the firstborn sons of Egypt.
0: So all of that answer will be there. Let us review the answer. Remembrance of deliverance. You are correct. Evelyn on College. Oh, Mulungushi Main.
1: Minor Prophet Medium.
0: All right, Minor Prophet Medium.
1: Question three.
0: Which book presents messianic imagery involving a humble king?
1: Zechariah chapter 9, verse 9.
0: What?
1: Zechariah chapter 9, verse 9.
0: We just wanted the book. What better verse and chapter? Let us reveal the answer. You are correct. Just wanted to be thorough, efficient. Evelyn on College.
2: The Pentateuch.
0: The Pentateuch. Which one? Medium still.
2: Question number three.
0: What was the third plague God sent on Pharaoh and Egypt? Your time has started.
2: Flies.
0: Flies? Yeah. Try again.
2: Frogs.
0: Let us reveal the real answer. Inda. All right. Lusaka Apex University.
1: The Pentateuch medium.
0: The Pentateuch medium.
1: Question five.
0: Question number five. Why did Moses strike the rock at Meribah?
1: Because he was angry at God.
0: Let us reveal the real answer. You are right. He was angry. Mulungushi Main.
1: Minor Prophet Medium. Question five.
0: Which prophet in question five announces judgment on Assyria using vivid poetry?

0: Naham.
1: Could you say that into the mic?
0: Naham.
1: Let us review the answer. That is correct. The power of consultation. A matter is confirmed in the witness of who? 2 to 3. Evelyn Horn College.
2: The Pentateuch medium.
1: The Pentateuch medium. Pick one.
2: Question 7.
1: Question number 7. Which of Joseph's brothers attempted to save him when his siblings wanted to kill him? Your time is starting.
2: Reuben.
1: Reuben? Is that the correct answer?
2: Yes.
1: Let us review the correct answer. It is correct. It is in fact Reuben. You can breathe. Lusaka Apex University.
3: The Pentateuch medium.
1: Pentateuch medium. The last question there. Which commandment deals with honoring parents? Here you can. Know that your time is ticking.
4: The fourth commandment, which says, honor your father and mother that you may live long in the land.
1: Try again. Your time is ticking. Your time is up. None of you are SDA? By any chance? Just checking. Reveal the real answer. You are just a step away. Mulungushi main.
0: Minor prophets medium.
1: Minor prophets medium. The only question there. Who had children symbolically named to represent broken covenant relationship?
0: Hosea.
1: Say it into the mic for me.
0: Hosea.
1: All right. What is the real answer? It is correct. It is Hosea. Evelyn Horn.
2: The Gospels.
1: The Gospels. There's only easy.
2: Question one.
1: Question. Who declared, behold, the Lamb of God who takes away the sin of the world?
2: John the Baptist.
1: Are you sure? Just say it into the mic for me.
2: John the Baptist.
1: You've heard the difference, huh? All right, reveal the correct answer. It is indeed John the Baptist. It was asked before? Okay, so you will need to pick another question within the only category that's available, which is easy. Yes. Gospels easy?
2: Yes, the Gospels. Yeah.
1: Okay.
2: Question two.
1: Question number two. In which town did Jesus turn water into wine during a wedding?
2: The town of Cana.
1: The town of?
2: Cana.
1: Let us review the answer. Correct. It is indeed the town of Cana.
0: Songa wa Cana.
1: Okay. All right. Lusaka Apex University.
3: The Gospels.
1: The Gospels? There's only easy.
3: Question three.
1: Question number three. Who was the first disciple to reach Jesus' tomb when it was empty? Or Jesus' empty tomb? Your time
0: John.
1: Is ticking.
0: Huh? John.
1: John. Try again.
4: Peter. Peter.
1: Say it into the mic.
4: Peter.
1: All right. What is the answer? It is indeed Peter. Mulungushi May. We're about to enter the final round.
0: The Gospels.
1: The Gospels. Question?
0: Question six.
1: Question number six. Where did Jesus grow up?
0: Nazareth.
1: Say it into the mic for me.
0: Nazareth.
1: Can anything good come out of? Okay. What is the answer? You are correct. It is indeed Nazareth. Evelyn Horn.
2: Gospels.
1: The Gospels. Which question?
2: Question 5.
1: Question number 5. What title did the demons use when addressing Jesus? Your time has started.
2: The Son of God.
1: Into the mic?
2: The Son of God.
1: You see, you even put in more umph. What is the answer? That is correct. All right, final round of questioning. Lusaka Apex University. Pick your category.
3: The Gospels.
1: The Gospels still. All right.
3: Question 4.
1: The Gospels, question 4. At which sea did Jesus teach the crowds from a boat?
5: But what?
3: Sea of Galilee.
1: The Sea of what?
3: Galilee.
1: Final answer?
3: Yes.
1: Let us reveal the real answer. It is correct. It is the Sea of Galilee. Mulungushi made.
0: The Gospel?
1: Yes, the Gospel. The only question there. In which city was Jesus crucified?
0: The city of Jerusalem.
1: Say it into the mic for me.
0: The city of Jerusalem. Actually, it was outside the city of Jerusalem, but the sealed city of Jerusalem.
1: Wow. Clarify for them. Come on. What is the answer? Jerusalem. All right. It is correct. It is Jerusalem. Evelyn Horn College.
2: General knowledge.
1: General knowledge? Pick a question.
2: Question 5.
1: Question number 5. Which New Testament book contains the longest continuous historical narrative? The longest continuous.
2: Luke.
1: Try again. Your time is ticking. Pardon?
2: Acts.
1: Say it into the mic.
2: Acts.
1: Let us reveal the real answer. You are indeed correct. And that, ladies and gentlemen, brings us to the end of our fourth fixture. A big hand for the participants. Please, you may go ahead and take your seats. Right about now, I'd like us to be upstanding. Please be upstanding. Please be upstanding. And just stretch your shoulders a bit. Stretch your shoulders. Yeah, if you want to yawn, yawn. Just release. Release that yawn. All right. I want us to start clapping our hands. Clap your hands. Clap your hands. Please welcome back to the stage, Microphone 7. Here you go, sir. Check. How you guys doing?
6: Wow. That was amazing for sure. It's how questions in the harder categories, yeah, we're done. Let me just bring you up to speed with what was happening. So, you know, for each category, whether minor prophets, major prophets, Pentateuch, Gospels, Epistles, or whatever, there's three levels.
7: What are
6: the Pentateuch?
7: Yes, Pentateuch.
6: Pentateuch, is it something to do with the books of the law? Well, yeah, something like that, if I'm not mistaken.
7: Is she right?
6: Am I right? No. So Torah means law. But the Pentateuch in particular, I don't know if it's a category of books with law.
7: Josh.
6: Prophets and the law, right? prophets and the law, something like that.
5: Josh wants to contribute. I want to hear what Josh is going to say. He's been to Bible school. He's sharing for us in the office.
7: Mama, the people won't hear me clearly.
5: But is Tim right?
7: Yes, she's correct.
5: Okay. A mark for her.
7: Yes.
6: Thank you.
7: 40 points.
5: Yeah, go ahead.
6: Thank you. Yeah, because it was hard. Yeah, so there's the levels, the easy, the medium, and hard. So now you know how the harder levels carry 40 marks. Each question in the hard level will carry 40 marks. So all the questions in the hard segment were... they were done. Yeah. They were being answered.
5: Before you proceed, Chimwani, people could be wondering what's happening behind us. Microphone 7 is on stage right now.
6: Yeah. And so now the students and the pupils are dancing. Parents too.
5: Yeah, everyone is jumping. Josh is
6: jumping. You also want to dance as well?
5: Josh is dancing, jumping as well.
6: It's how Patrick is also dancing.
5: Yeah, that's right. We are broadcasting from the Italian International School for the finals of the Bible B finals.
6: The Share Jesus Boldly Bible B finals.
5: Share Jesus Boldly finals.
6: Yeah, well, and there's so much that has happened. So apparently the different rounds or the different fixtures have come to a close.
5: Yes.
6: So right now it's like we are now waiting for judges to compile results and finally give us, you know, give us the results we're looking
5: for. And speaking of the prizes, I must mention that the prizes are being prepared right now.
6: Yo.
5: Yes, the prizes, the beautiful prizes of St. Bible.
6: Can you imagine?
5: Sorry.
6: Can you imagine? Someone was asking me, like, so have the prizes been made known? And I said, well, no. At least for us, we know.
5: We know.
6: So she wanted to ask, and I was like, I'm sorry. I could give you that information.
5: Almost preempted. But we'll leave it that way.
6: We'll just leave it at that.
5: Yeah.
6: We'll
5: but how has been this round for you? Has it been challenging or so?
6: It has. Though, like I said, the questions in the hard levels were done. So most questions being answered by both the high schools and the universities were easy and medium. So it was like a... we're drinking water.
5: Yeah,
6: sort of thing.
5: And I think in both categories, the high schools and the universities, I think all of them were sort of under pressure.
6: Yeah, they were
5: under pressure, and most of all of them were rushing for the hard.
6: The hard questions.
5: And then from there they'll go to medium, and then the easy. But even the easy ones, they're
6: so. Tell me why they were sketchy. I was like, these are the questions they're calling hard.
5: Yes.
6: You mean easy?
5: Yes. Including, I think one of the last questions that they asked, where was Jesus buried? Where did he grow up from? Those sound easy, but you need a pen and a paper for you to know that.
6: You see, when you're operating under pressure, because you're given about 30 seconds to answer a question, right? You might forget some of the details. Even something as simple as where was Jesus crucified? So things like that. Otherwise, like we said, there's so much more that's happening right now. And so, like I said, the different fixtures, there were four fixtures that were that we were witnessing, you know, the first round where we had six high schools, and then we had another round with six universities. Then, of course, the numbers reduced to three. If I remember pretty well, we had Chawama Secondary School, Parkland, and Family Legacy that made it to the final round. So now, you know, there's a voice that we, if at all, very rarely listen to on radio. But trust me, he's part of a department that makes sure that we are being listened to in Dola, Livingston, Chipata, Solwezi, Lusaka, Kitwe, from the infrastructure department. Mr. Gift, how are you?
8: I'm fine, thank you. How are you, Tim?
6: I'm good. How has it been?
8: We have worked. And we thank God that all the sites are on air, except only Dola and Chipata, yes. But Livingston, Solwezi, we are on air.
6: Yeah.
8: Yes, on FM, yes.
6: No, thank you for the great work that you do. So how has it been from, you know, the technical and infrastructure department? How has it been, preparing for the the Bible B finals?
8: Terms has not been easy, but through the teamwork, we have managed to be doing a live OB, a live broadcasting, without any problem of internet. Yeah. Everything is on time.
6: Yeah. Yeah. No, it really takes teamwork and organization for all this to happen.
8: Yes.
6: So now, because this is the Share Jesus Boldly Bible B finals, right?
8: Yes.
6: Mr. Gift, how are you sharing Jesus boldly in your community?
8: Like myself, I share Jesus boldly. We have a group, WhatsApp group, where we share Jesus, and where we preach gospel to those who are not born again. We preach gospel to them.
6: Oh wow! Wow, they join the group even before they get saved.
8: Yes.
6: Wow, that is so nice.
8: And the other thing is, I've been challenged with the Bible B. Yeah, to read the Bible more.
6: Definitely. Otherwise, Mr. Gift, I will have to let you go. But any final words to the one who's tuned in right now?
8: Who's doing what?
6: Who's tuned in right now? Any final words to them?
8: Any final word I would say, let them keep on locked to Radio Christian Voice, because their life is not going to be the same anymore. Their life is going to change.
6: Yeah. Amen. Thank you so much.
8: Thank you, Thames.
6: You're welcome.
8: Bless you.
6: Alrighty. Mr. Gift there, part of the infrastructure, the department at Radio Christian Voice, well, CV Zambia. You should know that our CV is an initiative under CV Global, yes, an evangelistic organization, and that is why it's so beautiful how the Share Jesus Boldly movement is part of this remarkable vision. Now, still talking to amazing people who partnered with Radio Christian Voice in this Share Jesus Boldly Bible B finals, I have a very familiar face and somebody I'll be talking to right now, but very wonderful that we're going to be interacting in this regard. Maliko Mutenda, who is a marketing lead at Win Electronics. How are you?
9: Hi, how are you doing?
6: Good. How are you?
9: I'm great, thanks.
6: Yeah, how's your experience, the Bible B?
9: Well, I'm quite amazed, mainly because maybe these youngsters know the Bible more than me. But yeah, it's quite a great experience.
6: Yeah,
9: I'm actually even learning, to be honest.
6: I get you. And so now, Win Electronics, I think we could start from the basics. Who are you as a company and what do you deal in?
9: Okay, so firstly, Win Electronics is a fully Zambian-owned company. It's youth-led, youth-founded. So none of us in the entire team are over 35. So it's just...
6: Even you?
9: Including myself.
6: Nice. Bayupi.
9: So we're doing electronics. So pocket gadgets and accessories. That includes mobile phones, speakers, anything, smartwatches,
6: laptops.
9: Okay. That's what Win Electronics primarily deals in.
6: So, for how long have you been operating?
9: We are proud to say we are 6 years old.
6: So yes. Over 5 years. You're locked in now.
9: And we've been growing well. We have 3 stores in Lusaka, 1 store in the Copper Belt, and we are opening a 4th store in Lusaka and East Park Mall late this year.
6: Amazing. So where are these 3 in Lusaka located?
9: So our main office is at KK Mall, formerly Longacres Mall. Then we have a store at Arcades and another one in town.
6: Okay.
9: Then in Kitwe, we have what we call the Wind Tower, right opposite Mukuwa Mall.
6: Okay. Amazing. So now, as Win Electronics, big youthful, what relevance did you see in the partnership between Win Electronics and RCV, particularly for the Bible B?
9: Okay, so firstly, for me, I'm a believer. So when I was approached, I took this as an opportunity to reach out to fellow believers as well.
6: Yeah.
9: Win Electronics, we always partner initiatives that support the young people. We have our own program called Every Child is a Winner, where we look for different initiatives that support the young. So the past few years we've been handling the cancer patients, And our youngsters were unfortunately in prison.
6: Yeah.
9: Yes, so we've been helping out in those fronts. So this one is something new for us. And I would like to say that we would want to even take this on even next year, because I feel this is very impactful and we want to be part of that story.
6: Wow. So in these initiatives, how do you partner with them? Is it provision of electronics, or there's different avenues that you support?
9: We do provision of for this one specifically, it's electronics.
6: Mm,
9: okay. Yes. But for,
6: please don't spill more, because we haven't yet taught them how.
9: Yes. But for our other initiatives, our cancer patients, we renovated the pediatric bathrooms.
6: Yeah.
9: Yes. And we also supplied shoes and Crocs, over 600 shoes and Crocs to the juvenile prisoners at the Kawata prison.
6: Wow,
9: Kamwala prison, sorry.
6: So, so wonderful.
9: Yes.
6: And you have been operating for 6 years, and you are being impactful in more than just the business aspect, but helping different sects of society.
9: Yes, of course.
6: Amazing. Now, let's talk about Win Electronics and its expansion. Were you looking to see yourself particularly as an industry player within the business sector, let's say in the next five years? Of operations?
9: Okay, so in the next 5 years, we are trying to look beyond retailing and see which other avenues we can get into. Maybe manufacturing. Zambia, we make very little in Zambia, so I personally see that as an opportunity to jump into. Yeah, we've always thought about having the electronics assembled here in Zambia. So that's somewhere I think we see ourselves in the next few years. Okay. It's a dream, but it's very achievable.
6: Exactly. And we've planned it's going to, come to fruition.
9: Yes, of course.
6: Now, even as we wind up on the conversation, how can we contact you for us, maybe who would want to have access to your services and, buy some of your products as Win?
9: Okay, so if you're working in the civil service or working for any government owned organization or the defense forces, you can actually enjoy our Win Now Pay Later service, where you can get your products on credit, and you have up to 36 months. You have up to 36 months to pay.
6: Alrighty.
9: Yes, so you can reach us at KKMO, Arcades and Town Center.
6: Well, thank you so much, Maliko.
9: So much.
6: And our duty calls as we continue with the Bible Bee finals.
9: Right,
6: otherwise,
9: you.
6: Thank you so much.
9: Thank you.
10: This is where I can try out my stand-up material. Why did the chicken cross the road?

0: Okay. So firstly, my name is Maliko Mudenda. I am the marketing lead for Win Electronics. I'd like to thank the organizers of this wonderful event for coming to us and giving us the opportunity for us to be part of this great initiative. Personally, for me, I've learned a lot from this event, and I'd like to kind of assure everybody here that because what I've seen today, it aligns with what Win Electronics believes and does. We have always been a company that promotes initiatives that are focused among young people. So this for us is a new door that I think we are going to participate in and walk through this door for a long time coming. So I would on behalf of myself and our CEO, Mr. Mabin Simbe, who isn't here unfortunately, we'd like to assure the organizers of this event that even next year we are going to be part of you. So thank you so much for thinking about us and inviting us. Thank you.
1: All right, a big hand for Win Electronics. And now the moment we have all been waiting for, apart from, the earlier one for food, I would like to invite the judges to come to the stage. Judges, please make your way to the stage.

0: A big hand for the judges.
1: Yes. It's just here is fine. All right.
0: All right. And now it is time to announce the actual people who will be in third place, second place, and first place. Kylie at first, we're just announcing finalists. It rhymes, ka? Okay. In third place, from the high schools, drum roll, please. Chawama Secondary School! Chawama Secondary School will be receiving a Biblical Worldview book sponsored by Dr. Becker, an SJP t-shirt sponsored by Radio Christian Voice, a food voucher from Hungry Lion, a Bible from Bible Society, medals from Radio Christian Voice, a trophy from Radio Christian Voice, a certificate from Radio Christian Voice, and a bag from Pick and Pay. Chawama Secondary School, please come and receive your prizes. So, wala she kamo, then wala mi pa ama prize. A big hand for Chawama Secondary School. Yes, you can come and start here. You can begin. All right, this is the moment we take pictures. Chawama Secondary School receives their trophy for third place. Receive your prizes. A big hand for Chawama Secondary School. They've gotten some bugs from Pick and Pay. All right. In second place, drum roll, please. Parklands Secondary School.

0: Docklands get to walk away with school shoes from Zamshu, a biblical worldview book from Dr. Becker, an SJB t-shirt from Radio Christian Voice, a food voucher from Hungry Lion, a Bible from Bible Society, medals, certificate, and SJB bottle from Radio Christian Voice, a trophy from Radio Christian Voice, and Pick and Pay bags.
1: It's a lovely afternoon, and we are broadcasting live right here this afternoon on Radio Christian Voice. And just to obviously just keep you updated with what's happening right now with regards to the ongoing competition this afternoon. And so we've just actually witnessed the third runner-up being officially announced. It's very, very exciting. So we've obviously seen Chawama Secondary School coming up as third runner-ups. And this is from the ongoing competition right about now. We've been having this Bible Bee competition going on since morning. And we've been giving you the live updates right here on Radio Christian Voice. My name is Echo Yava. And joining in this afternoon, I know Timoni has been keeping you updated with everything that's been happening here. Hey.
2: Hey. And yeah. Now. It's good to have you.
1: It's good to see you. It's good to be here. Okay.
2: So, yeah, we have to switch back to the action. Yeah?
1: Absolutely.
2: Let's get to it.
0: Defending champions of Bible Bee, please welcome to the stage Family Legacy Academy!
3: It's okay to cry.
2: You have heard it for yourselves. Wow. Family Legacy Academy are defending champions of the Share Jesus Boldly Bible Bee. So yeah, they won even last year's.
1: Wow.
2: Yeah, defending.
1: Is this something that you expected though?
2: Yeah, you know, I think after their performance in the first round, I began to see it.
1: I should actually commend everyone else. You know, these pupils are absolutely amazing.
2: Yeah.
1: And, I mean, there was a time when we were witnessing them go back to back, and it was such a marvel to see such great insights from each and every one of them. It's a huge congratulations to Family Legacy.
2: Congratulations to them. And you hear something? You hearing some of the things that have been won? Some Bluetooth headsets and other electronics from Win Electronics,
1: yes,
2: who are sponsoring partners of you know, the Bible Bee.
1: Yes,
2: and you know, quite some vouchers from some of our sponsors. I could use a voucher right now, but okay.
1: Yes.
2: Please and thank you very much.
1: And we did hear from one of our sponsors, Win Electronics, the marketing lead, who just came and actually said even next year, they're looking forward to doing this. You know,
2: we are looking
1: volumes
2: at long-lasting relationships like this.
1: Absolutely. And it's a marvel to see.
2: Okay.
1: And now
2: we're
1: getting to universities now.
2: Let's get to it.
4: In third place,
0: drum roll, please. Even clap roll. Yeah, even clap roll can work. Lusaka Apex University. They fought so hard and got so far. In the end, they got a third place trophy. A big hand.
2: So,
0: Lusaka Apex University gets to walk away with
2: Bible
0: Society.
2: Wow, it's just amazing. You know, I was screaming because I'm excited for them, and my voice went. But you heard some of the things that they have won.
1: Yes.
2: Of course, they have walked from this competition in third place,
1: mm-hmm,
2: for, you know, the competition among the universities.
1: Wow.
2: So bags, a trophy, medals.
1: So many vouchers. Also a bag by Pick and Pay.
2: Yes.
1: And so many other great. Right now we're watching them. You know, they're getting their medals on. I wish I was there.
2: I know.
1: You know.
2: Let's wait for the second place.
1: Congratulations to the Lusaka Apex University.
0: It's Evelyn Horn College. Team Jesus Came out second.
1: Okay. Evelyn on.
2: Lusaka Apex Medical University, of course, took third place.
1: So Evelyn.
2: Evelyn Horn.
1: Evelyn
2: taking
1: Horn.
2: Yes, at Evelyn Horn.
1: Yeah. Someone who said even your own.
2: Even your own college. They have taken second place in the competition, the Bible B tournament.
1: Wow.
2: Amazing.
1: Beautiful.
2: How? And Pick and Pay Bags. Oh, wow. Pick and Pay Bags. Wonderful bottles from RCV. Share Jesus Boldly. You
1: yes.
2: know.
1: And those t-shirts are beautiful.
2: Yes, please. And
1: absolutely
2: thanks.
1: Beautiful. By the way, to all of our listeners, if you haven't gotten yourself one, make sure you get that Share Jesus
2: yes.
1: Boldly t-shirt.
2: We got new Share Jesus Boldly merch.
1: They look absolutely
2: you
1: amazing.
2: The sweatshirt.
1: The hoodie.
2: Hey, hey.
1: The please. Hoodie.
2: The cap. Ah. Anyway, let's wait for the winner. Let's do this.
0: Because there are so many moments we waited for that I announced, but this one is the one we've been waiting for real. Clap roll, please. The Giants that have made it into being first in Bible B's edition. Clap roll, please. And your winners are Mulungushi May!
1: Wow, wow, wow, wow, wow, wow, wow. It's absolutely exciting here. And we've just heard of the winners
2: the
1: for
2: winners.
1: The 2026. No. Share Jesus Boldly Bible B.
2: Yes. Mulungushi May.
1: Wow.
2: Congratulations to me.
0: SJB t-shirt, trophy, medals, SJB bottle, certificates from Radio Christian Voice, a food voucher from Hungry Lion, and laptops from Win Electronics.
2: Wow. Wow.
1: Wow.
2: Oh, wow.
0: My assignment.
1: Let me tell you something. I could use a laptop right now.
2: I could use a laptop?
1: I could use a
2: Josh
1: new laptop.
2: Josh is in
1: right
2: agreement
1: now.
2: Right now. Listen, please, and thanks. So, let's just go and read the Bible. Especially if Win Electronics is looking to... If they're looking to partner with us, this is a lot.
1: Wow.
2: This is a lot.
1: That's a brand new laptop. It's boxed. Not yet, brand new laptops right there.
2: Now, this is something beautiful. I love how significant the prizes are.
1: Yes.
2: Because these, they get to use for their studies. And, you know, we also look at the, let's say, the SJB branded t-shirts, the bags for
1: school,
2: of course.
1: If you ask me, Timoni, it's a whole package.
2: It is. It really is a whole package.
1: And bearing in mind that these are university students, right about now, someone is going back to school with a brand new laptop saying, hey,
2: allow me to cry.
1: I just won this at the Share Jesus Boldly Bible B.
2: How beautiful is that to say? I also love the certificates that, you know, Radio Christian Voice is giving to the winners.
1: Yes.
2: Because I think this is something worth remembering, something
1: absolutely.
2: Worth framing,
1: yes.
2: you know. To say, well, we are certified winners
1: yes.
2: of the Bible B.
1: Wow.
2: Amazing.
1: So we're about to have the CEO join the stage.
2: Yes.
1: Such a great atmosphere here.
2: Something wonderful.
1: Absolutely.
2: And the handshakes going on. Oh, by the way, we should mention again the people that were there on the judging panel.
1: Yes.
2: We had Chile Shebualia. We had Pompey. We had Mrs. Wengil A. Abate Banda. We had Dr. David Becker. We had Pastor Benjamin Mwape and
1: yes.
2: Pastor Patrick Osagi.
1: Yes.
2: Now, that was a very... I don't think
1: there was
2: bias there.
1: There wasn't any bias,
2: yeah.
1: if you think about it. And to be very honest, what I really love so much about this entire competition, Timoni, I will tell you...
2: Mm-hmm. Well, you have to, continue, please.
1: Okay, I will tell you, besides the very fact that we have so many Christians gathered here today, this is something that's fun, exciting, and at the very same time, so many of us have gotten to test just how much we know about the Bible.
2: Very true.
1: You know, there are questions that we're being asked, and for some reason, somebody will be like, hey, I study the Bible all the time, but at the end of the day, it's always imperative to test just how much you know. And we've seen it from the pupils, we've seen it from the students.
2: You know, I love what you've talked, what you've mentioned. You know, the importance of testing that knowledge.
1: Yes.
2: One way of testing our knowledge is putting it into practice, seeing just how much of biblical principles we have actually
1: exactly.
2: grasped.
1: Because it all starts from there. Because how are we going to share Jesus boldly if we are not equipped with
2: if we've not tested
1: knowledge.
2: And exactly. seen for ourselves.
1: And I love this initiative because it pretty much and this doesn't only just cater for the pupils who came from the different schools as well as the students who came from the different universities, but this is something that caters for all of us. We need to get to a battlefield of having to test just how much we know as far as biblical knowledge. It's very important.
2: You know what's so funny is we fear being tested for, you know, being a person, you know, we've been hosting the Share Jesus Boldly program, right? And one thing I can tell you based on feedback is when people perhaps fear rejection or fear being asked questions that they will fail to answer, you know, because they're thinking maybe they don't have enough biblical.
1: So they don't want to get into answering questions
2: exactly,
1: that are scripture related and so forth.
2: Mm-hmm.
1: Wow. Beautiful.
2: It's something remarkable really to see that we, you know, as the Share Jesus Boldly movement, we are looking to break those barriers, break those walls, get rid of that fear and everything else that holds us back from,
1: yes.
2: you know, being unapologetic about our faith
1: yes.
2: and sharing Jesus without
1: yes.
2: fear
1: Absolutely.
2: Of whatever it is.
1: And doing it with so much confidence because you know you are equipped.
2: Yes.
1: And things like this prove just how much. Earlier on today, I was asking Kunda and a few of our other colleagues. I was just trying to find out. I was like, hey, all of these pupils that are coming from schools that have actually been taking part in this competition, schools like Arakan Girls Secondary School, Arakan Boys
2: Secondary School.
1: Nimit, Kamulanga, and so many of them, Chawama, you know, I was asking the question to say, were there specific sections of the Bible that were mapped out and given to them to study? And I was actually told that they've been studying, this is something that they do each and every single
2: every
1: day.
2: Every other time,
1: And
2: yeah.
1: so it pretty much says a lot about us not just having to prepare ourselves whenever we have competitions like this.
2: Point
1: this
2: blank.
1: Is a lifestyle. This is something that you have
2: Let's
1: to do
2: make
1: each
2: it
1: and
2: our,
1: every single day.
2: That is
1: day.
2: Why we're getting equipped every day. Okay, so we got to switch back. Let's hear what is happening. Nachiwere ketoku.
0: So that's why we bow our heads. So bow your head with me if you want to receive the anointing. Let us bow our heads and pray. Our dear Heavenly Father, we thank you for this day. We thank you for having a successful event. We thank you that you have gone before us and prepared the way home. We thank you that you are protecting us, that you are with us until the end of the age. It's in the mighty name of Christ Jesus that we have prayed and we give thanks. Amen. Guang, guang.
2: Wow, and perhaps that's a wrap.
1: Well, you
2: the
1: know,
2: the Bible be 2026.
1: You know,
2: finals.
1: For some reason, I don't know. I feel like we need to get. This is when things are getting started. You know,
2: mm-hmm.
1: It's hard to believe that we're coming to a close, but this has been amazing.
2: It has been amazing. And right now, all participants in this Bible Bee, the finals in particular, are being called to stage. So now I'm thinking, do they get something other than a round of applause? Let's wait and hear. Okay, let's listen to it, yeah?
0: Everyone else, you are free to go. You want to stay in your seat? Stay in your nothing will happen. You just watch pictures being taken. May I have told you, you are free to go. The door is open. The door is open. Bye. Thank you from the sponsors, from the partners, from Bible B, from your host, which is me. Thanks. See you next year. See you next time. God bless you.
2: Yeah. Shout out to our MC for the finals.
1: It's been amazing. I mean, it's sometimes it's always hard to keep up with such levels of energy and just being consistent. And
2: for
1: Destro
2: sure.
1: just does amazing things when it comes to doing what he does best. And he's done a remarkable job today. So it's been amazing, Tamani.
2: It has been amazing for sure. Now, shout out to, you know, some of the partners that I'm mentioning. Of course, Win Electronics, Bible Society, Panarottis, Nando's. We had Hungry Lion come on board as well. Of course, Learn to Act.
1: Yes.
2: Yes.
1: Shout out to Verum Beverage.
2: Exactly.
1: Verum Beverages, Fortune Holdings. You know, these people have been absolutely amazing. Book World. You know, they've been amazing. It's just been a great turnout, by the way, I should mention.
2: We should mention that the house was full.
1: Yes. Filled with so many believers.
2: It actually filled to the max in the second session.
1: Yes. And, you know, just having to see so many faces. And even as the questions were being asked, you know, so many people were making attempts as well. It wasn't just about the participants, but everyone else in the audience was also making the necessary attempts to answer the questions.
2: Very true. Trust me. I was.
1: Did you get any?
2: Yes. Yes.
1: Be honest.
2: It's, I promise you, the Lord is my shepherd. I also shared Jesus' body, babe.
1: When they talk about the prophets, were you going for the easy, the middle one, or the hard one?
2: I was seeing the hard one's an opportunity to learn. No mum competition, it's something else. But let's say a safe bait would be medium, but no more medium.
1: And I think I was talking to you about this earlier. For some reason, it's like the questions that we're on the weight says hard, that category, like the questions were like, you know,
2: easy.
1: I can't say
2: Tamar,
1: easy.
2: They were easy for you.
1: I don't want to use the word easy. Uh-huh. It was just okay. I knew most of them. That's what I can say. I made attempts to the easy ones, and it was a bit difficult.
2: Yeah.
1: But.
3: My question is your question.
1: Bella. In an Zanayanka. Yenze pa difficult part. Nenzo yazi.
3: Yonzo wenzo kutu.
1: Yenzo ni vuta ini.
2: Mwambere ya mene mene tekea ufazi.
1: Ya mene yonzo. Ine ya mene yonzo ni iya ija sinambi. Ine ya mene yenze ya ni vuta ni aje yenze pa easy na pa medium. You know,
2: okay.
1: I'm telling you,
2: medium was also a sketchy level, if
1: yeah.
2: being honest.
1: And that's what I was saying to say, why is it that anyway? I think it says a lot about just how much we know.
2: It's true.
1: And we need to go back to the drawing board, you know, just to study more of this scripture. And like I say, this is not just something that they've been studying for specifically for this competition. It is a lifestyle. It is something that they do each and every single day.
2: I had the opportunity when, you know, I was walking out of the main hall where this action was taking place to speak to some of the participants.
1: Yeah.
2: And some of these, most of them probably come from Scripture Union. And you know what Scripture Union does, you know, activities of, you know, they have worship sessions,
1: wow.
2: you know, they preach to one another.
1: Yeah.
2: It's like, you know, those people who become spiritual leaders, they continue in that road. And
1: yes.
2: so you get to see how, you know, one of the girls is like, if I perform this way, how am I going to share Jesus boldly? And I was telling them, like, listen, the way you've been doing it all this time, you're going to do it even more now that you know more. And if I'm being honest, they did so well. There's quite a number of questions that I wouldn't have guessed
1: so it stems,
2: the answers for.
1: So it's all coming from, you know, the belonging, the community, what you do every day, who you associate with. Because you speak about how some of them are coming from, let's say, school, universities, and they happen to be a part of a group of Christians and believers
2: yeah.
1: who from time to time sit and get to dissect conversations
2: yeah,
1: around,
2: yeah,
1: you know,
2: yeah.
1: The Bible and whatnot. And it's not just about them having to prepare for a competition.
2: To live out what we preach
1: Absolutely.
2: As well. because trust me, when we are just, you know, reading scripture, just so we can, you know, speak on our various programs, it wouldn't benefit us, because how are we equipping ourselves?
1: Yes.
2: But trust me, this challenges us to also indulge in the word, engage with God in prayer.
1: You internalize it.
2: Exactly. It
1: becomes something that is a part of how you live.
2: Yeah.
1: How you walk. At quite a bit, I've got that step young vibe.
2: How?
1: There's a way you walk if you...
2: You got the Bible. You say, start just and I'm dying the God bless you.
1: Remember I told you that I'm very good at Nganawe Saturdays. So, Nadish, but...
2: That's who you? We not Christ.
1: Not if you. I'm going to step on Nadish, but you are Moses.
2: That's you love Jesus.
1: You need to get to that level, my sister.
2: Confidence, video.
1: Exactly. No, I saw my first step. I saw my having a David.
2: I am a video.
1: It's in temple. I have a Goliath.
2: Yeah, otherwise, one focus. Share Jesus boldly. No, but it's been a great day. But I'm going
1: to be a step. You have a
2: Peter. Apostle Paul.
1: Okay.
2: In it for who? I'm Christ-like.
1: Oh,
2: like a disciple of Christ.
1: Listeners, please make sure you check your step. Mwendanga bana. Mwendanga Moses.
2: Because
1: I mean, it has to be seen somewhere. It may not necessarily be in your step.
2: We're not talking about
1: exactly what we're talking about.
2: Exactly, like how are you basically living out the word of God? How will they know that you belong to Christ unless you are like him? You act like him. You do things like him.
1: Exactly.
2: And, you know, literally walk like him. Mm-hmm. So very, very important.
1: And you know, so they always say the closest some people will ever get to knowing about Jesus Christ
2: is by seeing you. Yeah?
1: Exactly. So that's what we're talking about. So, I mean, it's how you walk, how you carry yourself. How are you living the word of God? And when we talk about being equipped, when we talk about being knowledgeable, when we talk about us having to take the step of sharing Jesus Christ boldly, it all starts from those conversations. How are you into the word of God? Is it something that you are studying each and every single day? Is it something that is a part of your lifestyle? Is it your language, how you speak? You face difficult times and situations come. How do you respond?
2: I love that.
1: And all of that is a part of what we are talking about. It's a concept that should not be ignored. And conversations like this should be embraced in our fellowships, when we go to church, you know, when we are at work, you know, in our workspaces. If you're running an organization, you know, your colleagues, you should be having these conversations. Let us share Jesus Christ boldly. It's not just something that we have to do whenever we, let's say, are having gatherings like this one, or maybe when you're going to church, but make sure you're intentional. Be deliberate about sharing Jesus Christ boldly with those around you.
2: Absolutely. And, you know, we're not talking about, you know, having to just walk to a stranger, you know, walking to a stranger in person and speaking to them. Of course, we know how important that is, the person-to-person encounters.
1: Yeah.
2: But, you know, an act as simple as offering to pray for someone. Somebody says, I have a headache, and you just say, can I pray for you to, you know, get healing and to just be better?
1: Yeah.
2: Because you're exercising your faith, and that in one way should impact them as well. If you are, you know, you share some scripture with them, you invite them to church, something as simple as that, or just start a conversation on faith. That's how you get to share Jesus boldly, one act at a time.
1: And we talk about creativity, innovation, and just having to step up in all of these avenues. I'm glad that one of the initiatives and concepts of creativity, as far as making sure that the word of God is shared and that we also equip believers to eventually step up as far as sharing Jesus Christ boldly, it is with initiatives like the Share Jesus Boldly Bible Bee competition that has been happening. And shout out to Radio Christian Voice, you know, shout out to the whole team. This is fantastic. This is amazing. And of course, this is just something that we could not do on our own. You know, we have to give a shout out to all of our sponsors, you know, the people that came through and made this possible. Talk about Book World, you know, Nando's, you know, Tenko Coffee,
2: you know,
1: Jesus,
2: they know Jesus,
1: Take grilled chicken, you know,
2: share Jesus boldly by sharing food as well,
1: you know, yeah. Fortune Holdings, you know, Pick and Pay, Varam Beverages, Hungry Lion, and Win Electronics. People are going home with the brand. And new laptops, guys.
2: You know, you I can't lie, not in touch. I feel very happy for
1: you. Need a brand new laptop as well.
2: Sorry?
1: You need a brand new laptop as well?
2: No, I have one.
1: Okay.
2: But I'm just saying, because I remember.
1: Watch out for Ninjiba. You know, one of
2: I
1: those.
2: I wanted, but.
1: Are you, one of those people whereby, like, Nanguna Okwata?
2: Because listen, now their laptops are newer than yours, you know. Even if you bought it 2 weeks ago.
1: Yes.
2: But anyway, in a nutshell, you know, it takes me back to some of the challenges I faced in uni, you know, with the gadget at the time. And when I finally got my own gadget, right, I understood how important these things are. You know that there's some people who start first year up until the time they graduate without their own PC to operate with. Wow. So I'm sure this is a turning point for them, yes, in terms of how more effective they'll be with their studies.
1: It is.
2: And this is something that we shouldn't take for granted. So even when looking to partner with people, we measure how much impact we are likely to realize from, you know, these partnerships and whatnot. So this is why I'm saying Naintacha. Wow. I love it for them.
1: This is amazing. Mm-hmm. This is amazing. You can imagine going back to school with all of these exciting packages, but ultimately just how, you know, you would have stood in front of a lot of people being asked a lot of questions, and it takes boldness.
2: And
1: it takes a lot of boldness, I'm
2: and you know,
1: you.
2: The thing is, when you've got 30 seconds to answer a question, sometimes it won't work to our force.
1: It happens.
2: Because
1: just like I would tell you, Nachishiba Yengi, but Josh is about to open his mic.
2: Yeah, no, he's just like, say.
1: Just like I can tell you, like, there are so many people that knew the questions, but like you say, you know, you have
2: the time
1: 30
2: factor.
1: Seconds.
2: Yes.
1: Oh, man, Josh, I'm going to
2: Don't lie.
1: But imagine, you know, you're put up to the 30 seconds test, and there's just something about that like your time is running out.
2: And now you feel
1: you become you feel like more and more
2: should have thought harder.
1: I'm telling you. You know, speaking and it just seconds, has a way of I know.
2: Speaking of 30 seconds, yes. Have you done the Gospel Under 30 Seconds challenge?
1: I haven't, but I know that Lenterat, it's one of the games that they had the last time that we were doing it.
2: Yeah, no,
1: I think I did ask a few questions about where I can find it.
2: Yeah, so now,
1: because I need that.
2: So
1: one.
2: Not the 30 seconds game, the actual game, right? Mm-hmm. That one, yeah, which is Bible themed, but the Gospel Under 30 Seconds challenge. So now this one is actually by MCV. So what you do is.
1: Oh, you mean the one that's been running?
2: Yes,
1: on
2: where
1: our
2: you
1: platform.
2: Get to explain the gospel within 30 seconds.
1: I haven't actually done that
2: today
1: one.
2: Today record them.
1: I haven't done that one. Yeah. And I'm up for the challenge, especially after what I have witnessed today. I'm up for it.
2: You know, you're just open to stepping up now.
1: I'm really good friends with a lot of pupils here, Temwani. When I was walking in, I was saying hello to a lot of my brothers and sisters from different schools. And having to see them on stage, you know, doing what they just did, I have to step up. I have to step up. I'm telling you. So you want us to go for that 30 seconds thing? We'll do it after this.
2: No, we'll do it after this.
1: We'll do
2: Saturday
1: it after
2: morning,
1: this.
2: Bingo.
1: Yes.
2: Otherwise, we got to sign out. But it's been an amazing run.
1: Yeah. Shout outs to all of our sponsors one more time. Shout outs to Nando's, Book World. Shout outs to
2: Pick and Pay
1: for coming through. Hungry Lion. Shout outs to Fortune Holdings, Verum Beverages, and Win Electronics as well for supporting this great initiative. And it's definitely here to stay.
2: Let's do this more and more and more. Overall, here's what we have to do to keep sharing Jesus boldly. We're signing out, but we don't say you should touch that down. Keep listening to your home since 94. Radio Christian Voice. I'm Tamani Dakamoto.
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And it is written in the book of 1 Timothy chapter 4, verse 14. Then I neglect the gift that was given to you by the prophecy of the council of the elders, and they laid my hands on you. Practice these things and immerse yourself in them so that you

0: sometimes feel like everything is meaningless, like every day is just spent in vain.
1: To be honest, that's how I felt before I had a personal relationship with Jesus Christ. So I completely get you.
0: Oh yeah?
1: It's impossible to find true meaning apart from our Creator. You know, God created us for a purpose, but we can only find it when we are in a relationship with Him.
0: That sounds amazing. But where do you even begin to have a relationship with a God you can't see?
1: Listen, God has revealed Himself to us in many ways. You find Him in nature, that's His creation. You find Him in His Word contained in the Bible. And you find Him through Jesus Christ, His Son, that He sent to die for us. You know, God loves you so much and is ready to reveal Himself to you if you let Him in. I'm actually glad that you've asked these questions.
0: Wow, that's amazing. How do I let Him in?
2: Life's too short and precious to live without purpose. Be that friend who leads someone to Christ. 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
1: Honey.
2: Yes, my love.
1: Have you heard about the Awanachi Pads and Panties campaign?
2: No. What's that?
1: It's a campaign that aims to help school-going girls in rural Zambia with reusable pads. You know how hard it is for them to access sanitary products, right?
2: Yes, I do. It's a shame that they have to miss school or use unhygienic materials.
1: Exactly. That's why the campaign is so important. It provides them with a pair of reusable pads and panties that can last up to 3 years.
2: Wow, that sounds amazing. How many girls have they helped so far?
1: Since inception in 2022, Awanachi, through the Awanachi Foundation, has supported 10,000 girls from over 35 schools in rural Zambia.
2: 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Honey, how can we help?
1: 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Just deposit the money to First National Bank, FNB account number 629-352-64117. 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
2: 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I think we should do it.
1: 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For more information, contact the numbers +260-770-442-782 or +260-571-592224 or email us at awanachimagazine@gmail.com. 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
5: Being bold is actually beyond pressing shift keys. It's beyond shaving machines. It's beyond reversing a cancerous disease. Being bold is coming to the understanding that the harvest is more than plenty, but those willing to put in the work are few. Turn quickly to the book of Matthew, past 28 chapters and come to verses 19 and realize the mandate is to look at the world and all its nations and say to ourselves, therefore, I'll go too. I'll go and love my neighbor enough to want to see them in heaven. I'll go and be compassionate enough to share the gospel with no fear, and I'll remember that persecution must be for resistance.

0: That it's time we disciples went out to disciple others, to disciple the world into getting to know the God of the Bible. So go ye into the world and share his word boldly. The call is to engage culture for his glory.
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0: 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And when we worship you, we thank you that heaven comes.
1: Excuse me, give me your best mocktail, please.
2: Right away.
3: Whoa. 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

0: you sometimes feel like everything is meaningless? Like every day is just spent in vain?
1: To be honest, that's how I felt before I had a personal relationship with Jesus Christ. So I completely get you.
0: Oh yeah?
1: It's impossible to find true meaning apart from our Creator. You know, God created us for a purpose, but we can only find it when we are in a relationship with Him.
0: That sounds amazing. But where do you even begin to have a relationship with a God you can't see?
1: Listen, God has revealed Himself to us in many ways. You find Him in nature, that's His creation. You find Him in His Word contained in the Bible. And you find Him through Jesus Christ, His Son, that He sent to die for us. You know, God loves you so much and is ready to reveal Himself to you if you let Him in. I'm actually glad that you've asked these questions.
0: Wow, that's amazing. How do I let Him in?
2: Life's too short and precious to live without purpose. Be that friend who leads someone to Christ. 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
1: 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These kind of bonds can never be broken. 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Brothers, the drink that makes life's best moments even better. Yeah, brothers, bond of a lifetime.

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8: Being bold is actually beyond pressing shift keys. It's beyond shaving machines. It's beyond reversing a cancerous disease. Being bold is coming to the understanding that the harvest is more than plenty, but those willing to put in the work are few. Turn quickly to the book of Matthew, past 28 chapters and come to verses 19 and realize the mandate is to look at the world and all its nations and say to ourselves, therefore, I'll go too. I'll go and love my neighbor enough to want to see them in heaven. I'll go and be compassionate enough to share the gospel with no fear end. I'll remember that persecution must be for his name's sake, because I'm grafted in. To God, we kids are namesakes. The practicality requires me to step into faith. Convos to point to the true source in the Bible to pronounce the gospel. I share my

0: Realize that it's time we disciples went out to disciple others, to disciple the world into getting to know the God of the Bible. So go ye into the world and share his word boldly. The call is to engage culture for his glory.
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7: Well, you can be certain the Romans are watching him. If we don't do something about him, they will. And they will be merciless to all of us.
8: No, Caiaphas, honest, please. You can't kill him.
4: Kill him? I have to catch up to him and warn him.
9: Open your eyes, child. See me.
4: I can see! Father, I can see!
8: Josiah?
4: I can see you, Father, I can!
7: Listen to me, child. Tell your master that we have lost our patience. Now is his last chance to explain himself to the high priest.
4: But I'm not a man.
7: Tell him!
4: Oh, this is no good.
5: What's wrong?
4: I was so nervous I didn't talk to him about Judas and the high priest. All right, that's it. I'm going back in.
5: You can't.
4: I will.
5: No, Caiaphas!
4: Oh, that was nasty. Now where am I? The what? Josiah? Josiah!
5: Don't move!
10: Quiet, child.
5: It's me.
10: I honestly don't know how you get around like you do. Judas!
5: Judas?
10: Festus, is something wrong? It's your urchin. Well, that's impressive. I don't think they know, do you? Has she somehow warned them? Urchin, is this a trap?
5: Not that I know of.
10: Calm down, Judas. You can see they're asleep. He isn't. He went off to pray, you said. Are you getting nervous? Is there something I should know?
11: No, of course not. But what should we do with her?
10: Malchus.
11: Yes, sir.
10: Hold on to her and keep her quiet.
11: Yes, sir. Come here. Not a peep, girl.
4: Get your big smelly hand off.
10: Quiet, everyone. Here he comes.
11: What?
10: Where? How can I tell anyone apart in the dark?
11: I told you. He's the one I will kiss.
12: Now the hour has come when the Son of Man is to be betrayed into the hands of sinners. Get up. The betrayer is close at hand.
10: All right, Judas, go.
13: Step aside.
10: Let's go, men. Look sharp.
14: Greetings, Rabbi. I've been looking all over for you. Peace be with you.
15: Judas, do you betray the Son of Man with a kiss?
14: Master,
15: do what you've come to do.
16: What's all this? Judas, what have you done?
17: Sword! Ezra, he has a sword! A sword! Watch out!
18: Wait, stop! Peter!
17: Off my ear!
4: Hello.
17: Right here!
4: I do!
10: Take them!
18: Stop!
12: Peter, put your sword away. For all who draw the sword will die by the sword. Does my father not have legions of angels to come to my aid if needed? Am I not to drink the cup that he has given me? Captain, you know I am the one you want. Let these men go.
10: What of my soldier?
12: Yes. He is well.
17: I am well. He cut off my ear! It's all right! My ear is healed! Thank you! Thanks be to God!
10: Be quiet, you foolish man! Guards, take him to the temple! Keep your swords to the ready.
12: Am I a thief or a robber that you resort to swords and clubs? I was with you in the temple. You never laid a hand on me. But this is your hour. This is the reign of darkness.
10: Enough talk. Take him. And now my job is done. Oh, as is yours, messenger girl.
4: You betrayed him.
10: Betrayed? On the contrary, I've done what he wanted me to do. Now he will meet with the priests, and they will understand.
4: Understand what? They have him now. They'll kill him.
10: How can they kill him? Now he will fulfill the promise we all saw in him. He will reveal himself once and for all, and then... Why am I talking to you? You're nothing but a child. Why don't you go back to wherever it was you came from?
4: I don't know how.
10: Well, too bad for you.
4: You're wrong. You're gonna see how wrong you are. What am I supposed to do now? It's too late. I can't do anything for him. I want to get out of this adventure. I'm in the middle of the woods. Great. No doors.
6: Look!
4: Yikes!
6: My ear! Did you see? Cut clean off, and then he, the master...
4: Yeah, I saw. It's incredible.
6: Look at it! As if nothing happened! Oh, what am I supposed to do now? How can I arrest the one who healed me?
4: Maybe you can help him. Protect him somehow.
6: Oh, no, no. He's going to the high priest. I can't go against the high priest.
4: But shouldn't you try? He healed you, right?
6: You're right. I should go. I should be there.
4: Then I'll go with you. And maybe I'll find a way back home.
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0: Sunday morning songs are like Sunday school songs, and not regular school songs.
1: That's right.
0: Too bad. I have a great song about fractions.
1: A song about what?
0: Fractions. You know, like 3/4 or 1/3. It goes like this. He's got 4/4 of the world in his hands. He's got 3/3 of the world in his hands. He's got 2/2 of the world.
1: Wait, Larry, hold it, hold it. Isn't 4/4, 3/3, and 2/2 of the world the same as the whole world?
0: That's right.
2: It's the middle of the night. Why are there so many people here?
3: They've heard. I'm sure the word has gotten around about the arrest of Jesus. The priests would have roused a lot of them out of bed to be witnesses against him. They'll have assembled the Sanhedrin.
2: The Sanhedrin?
3: It's the governing body of the temple.
2: All the priests?
3: Yes.
2: Then Zuriel will be here.
3: You know Zuriel, the priest?
2: I'm friends with his son.
3: You should have said so before. We thought you were with the disciples.
2: Well, I am, but it's complicated. Can you take me to Zuriel? Maybe he'll get me to Josiah. This whole adventure kind of started with him, so maybe that's how I'll get home.
3: You talk in riddles. But so does my daughter. Come this way. Step aside. Clear the way. Step aside.
4: Caleb!
2: Josiah!
3: Are you the son of Zuriel?
4: I am.
3: Then I'll leave her in your care. Estrus will have me scourged for desertion.
4: I'll take care of her.
3: Goodbye, child.
2: Bye. Thanks for the escort.
4: You've become a friend of a temple guard?
2: Nah, he's only my friend because I saw him get his ear cut off, and Jesus healed him.
4: What?
2: I'll explain later. Look, Josiah, I'm trying to go home.
4: You want to go home now? Don't you know what's happened to Jesus? They took him to Annas. He used to be the high priest. And now Caiaphas has called my father and the entire Sanhedrin in the middle of the night. Don't you know how strange that is?
2: Well, no.
4: I'm worried, KLA.
2: You should be. This isn't going to have a happy ending.
4: How do you know that?
2: Because I know, that's all.
4: What are you? A prophetess? How is it that you come and go the way you do, and you speak the way you speak?
2: I can't explain it, but it's too late to do anything for him.
4: No, I don't believe it. Somehow you know what's going to happen. But if you know that, then you know how to change it.
2: Change it?
4: That's right. Hurry, I know where my father is.
2: Josiah, I don't think...
4: We have to try, KLA, please. Hurry, the door's over here.
5: And I heard him say that he would destroy this temple, which is made by man, and replace it with a temple that isn't made by man, with a mere snap of his fingers.
6: No, he said it would take him 2 days. No, wait, he said 3 days.
7: All right, that's enough. Step away.
3: Thank you.
4: Over this way. My father sits on this side.
2: What have they done to Jesus?
4: What do you mean?
2: He's bleeding. They've hurt him.
7: Well, man from Nazareth, will you not respond?
8: Caiaphas!
7: Zuriel, you have something to say?
8: I do, sir. About the irregularity of this entire assembly.
7: What?
8: Surely our intention was to meet with Jesus, to discuss his ideas, not try him in the dark of night.
7: Sit down, Zuriel. You are bewitched by the Nazarene because of your son.
8: Bewitched? Am I bewitched to suggest that we behave as civilized men rather than as a mob?
7: You want to hear from the Nazarene? Then we shall hear. Jesus, will you speak to us about the testimony we've heard from these men? Will you not give an answer? There, Zuriel. Do you see? He will not oblige us. Perhaps we should be more direct. Tell us, Jesus, if you are indeed the Messiah.
9: If I tell you, you will not listen.
7: We are listening. Tell us. Are you the Messiah, the Son of the Blessed One?
9: I am.
10: You
9: will see the Son of Man sitting at the right hand of the mighty God and coming on the clouds of heaven.
7: We have no need for more witnesses. We have heard the blasphemy from his own mouth. What does the law prescribe for such an offense? Death! You must be put to death!
2: Oh, no.
7: Please! You
8: can't do this. Listen to me.
4: But they can't kill him. They don't have the power. Only the Romans can put a man to death.
7: Put him to death. We must take him to Pilate.
10: Yes.
7: Guards, find this blasphemer. We will go to Pilate.
6: Get him out. This is
4: Father, what are we going to do?
9: In my worst dreams, I never thought I would see this. The chosen people of God behaving like a pagan mob.
4: But Pilate won't kill Jesus. Why would he? It's not like Jesus has done anything against Rome.
9: There is a little hope in that. Not much, but a little.
10: Zuriel?
9: What now, Esdras?
10: The one called Judas wants to speak with you.
9: Judas?
10: The disciple. The one who dealt with Caiaphas.
9: What does he want with me?
10: I want you to take it back.
9: What?
10: The money. I don't want it. I've made a terrible mistake. I've betrayed an innocent man.
2: What, and you're surprised all of a sudden?
9: Be quiet, child. What is it to me? It's your responsibility.
10: Take the money.
9: I will not. Give it to Caiaphas and seize the one you negotiated with.
10: I can't bear to face him.
9: It's none of my business. Go away!
10: You don't understand. No one will ever understand.
9: In that, you are probably right.
10: How can I live with myself?
9: I don't know. How will any of us live with the wrongs we do tonight? Come with me, children. If there is a spark of hope, then it must be fanned into a flame. We'll take the back alley to the governor's palace. Through this door!
2: Now where am I?
11: What am I supposed to do with this? Tell me that, Cassius.
12: Governor?
11: Girl, get me a cup of water.
2: Me?
11: Do you see another servant around? Be quick about it.
2: Yes, sir.
11: How am I to deal with such a stubborn people? Why do they bring these problems to me? This prophet hasn't broken Roman law.
12: They claim he told his followers not to pay taxes. They said he claims to be a king.
11: So they say. Where is my water?
2: Here, sir. I'm sorry.
11: So, I send the man to Herod. I thought he's one of them. Let him deal with their tribal nonsense. And what does Herod do? Send him back to me.
12: Herod is a coward.
11: What am I to do with a man?
12: Governor, they are waiting. What are you going to do?
2: Let him go.
11: What? Did you speak?
2: You should let him go.
11: How dare you speak to me? Who are you? I've never seen you before. Do you know her, Cassius?
12: No, sir.
11: Am I overrun? Where did you come from?
2: I
11: don't have time for this. Cassius, take her out of here and go to the prison. I want you to bring back Barabbas.
12: Barabbas?
11: Yes, I have an idea.
13: This is the sound you hear when it's just ordinary radio. And this is what you hear when it's our sound.
14: Love is my religion. Love is my religion.
13: What can we say? Radio Christian Voice has the best sound in the country.
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0: know.
1: Ouch.
2: I don't know that I belong here either.
1: Ouch. His idea won't work. Ouch.
2: Stop saying ouch.
1: You're squeezing my wrist too hard.
2: I'm so sorry. Would you like me to cut it off?
1: Squeeze away. He wants to offer them Barabbas because he thinks they'll choose Jesus. But they won't. They'll pick Barabbas.
2: Why, you seem very sure of yourself for a child. Jailer!
3: Centurion!
2: Where is Barabbas?
3: This cell. Is he being executed today?
2: Let's hope so.
1: He won't be.
2: All right, waif. Take a good look at Barabbas.
1: Ew!
2: Now tell me they'll choose him over Jesus. Get out of there, you murderer. And as for you, waif, for sneaking into the governor's palace, this cell is now yours.
1: What? No, wait!
2: In with you!
1: No! I don't want to be here! I know what's going to happen, and I don't want to see it! Can't you understand? He helped people! He healed them! And you're going to hang him on a cross!
4: Listen, child. He won't be the first innocent man to die.
1: Who are you?
4: I'm an innocent man. They're going to execute me, too.
5: That's a lie. You're a thief and a murderer. You deserve to die, so do I.
4: Says who?
5: What do you know about him, girl? Are you one of his followers?
1: Well, no. I mean, I should be. The family I live with tried to teach me about him, but I never... I don't know.
5: It was a simple question. You said he helped people and healed them. You believe in him, don't you? And why are you stumbling with your answer?
1: I don't know. Until now, I didn't see all those Bible school stories and stuff. I didn't get it, but now I've really seen him.
4: She's loopy.
5: Take a look at us, child. When we were your age, we saw terrible things and we made a choice. And you can see where it got us. If you saw something in this Jesus, then learn from it and make your choice.
4: Huh? What now?
3: Come out, the two of you. Cassius wants you ready. Just in case.
1: Just in case of what?
4: In case the execution happens today. It's time. You know what they're going to do to us, little one? They're going to take great big nails and drive them through.
3: Both of you, shut your traps and get out here.
1: But what about me?
3: You're here until someone tells me otherwise.
1: But I don't want to stay in here. I want to go home.
3: Of course you do.
1: I don't. I want this adventure to end. Please. What happened? Is this the imagination station? I hope so. I've seen enough. Hello? Hello?
6: Hello, Kelly.
1: How do I get out of here?
6: You may exit through any one of the doors.
1: There's only one.
6: You may exit.
1: Okay, just get me out of here.
7: Why? What crime has he committed?
1: No, you don't get it. I don't want to see what happens to him.
6: You may exit through any one of the doors.
1: But there's only... Oh, wait, I didn't see that one.
8: Get on with it, you vermin! Get those crosses to the top of the hill!
1: No, I've seen enough!
6: You may exit through any one of the doors.
1: What? No, stop! It's horrible!
6: You may exit.
9: He's the king of Israel. Then come down now and we'll believe it.
1: Stop it, please.
10: My God. My God. You have forsaken me.
6: You may exit.
1: Stop.
11: It is finished.
12: Show that spear into his side. Let's make sure he's dead.
11: Yes.
13: Huh, what was that? I thought I was alone. Hello? Connie? Eugene? Huh. Anyone here? Crying? Is somebody in the imagination station? Oh, no. Kelly. Oh, Kelly.
1: I'm sorry, Mr. Whitaker. I know I wasn't supposed to go in, but I did. Oh. And then I couldn't get out.
13: Oh, Kelly, I'm so sorry. It's not finished yet. It still has problems that I was working out.
1: But he's dead, Mr. Whitaker. I saw it. He was on the cross crying out, and he died. It was horrible.
13: Oh, I know. He loved us so much that he died for us.
1: I thought I knew it before, but now I've seen it. Oh, it's awful. Oh,
13: it is awful, but that's not the end of the story, Kelly.
1: But after seeing that...
13: Then you'd better come with me. If you saw all that, then you have to see the rest.
1: I don't think I want to.
13: You can trust me. Now, you didn't go through this door, did you?
1: I don't think so.
13: Go on.
1: Do you really think I should?
13: Uh-huh.
1: No, someone's crying. I can't.
13: Oh, it's not what you think. Trust me.
1: All right, if you say so.
0: I can't believe it.
1: Josiah?
0: Kaylee! Kaylee!
1: Why are you so sad?
0: Sad? No, I'm not sad. These tears aren't from sadness. Kaylee, where have you been? We've looked all over for you. You won't believe it. You can't.
1: What?
0: You were right. We couldn't stop it from happening. And now I know that we shouldn't have. Because of this.
1: Because of what?
0: Haven't you heard? Jesus is alive.
1: Alive?
0: Even now, he's with his disciples in the upper room. He's eating. Can you believe it? He's not a ghost. He's flesh and blood, risen from the dead.
1: Risen?
0: Come upstairs and see for yourself. You have to.
14: Thomas, because you have seen me, you have believed. Blessed are those who have not seen and yet still believe.
0: Master.
14: Josiah.
0: This is my friend, the one I told you about.
14: Yes, I know her. I know her well.
1: Me?
14: Come here, my daughter.
1: I saw what they did to you, and I saw how you died.
14: It was necessary for me to suffer those things, and then to enter into glory, to fulfill all that is written about me in the scriptures. You know of me there.
1: I do.
14: Now know me in your heart. Do you believe in me, Kelly?
1: I do.
14: Then follow me.
1: I will, Jesus. But to where?
14: To the ends of the earth, even to the end of time.

0: For God so loved the world that he gave his only begotten Son, that whoever will believe in him will not perish, but have everlasting life. Those are the words from John 3:16. Maybe the best summary we can find of how Jesus gave his life so that we could be reunited with God forever. You know, throughout most of this episode, Kelly wasn't sure what she believed about Jesus. Maybe you aren't either. If that's the case, we hope you'll talk to someone you know who loves Jesus. It might be your parents, a pastor, a friend. Take time to ask about their faith and why they love Jesus. And I know they'll show you how to make a decision. Like Kelly, you can say, "I believe," and know you'll be with God forever. Adventures and Odyssey is a presentation of Focus on the Family. The Imagination Station, Revisited, was written and directed by Paul McCusker. Our sound designer was Nathan Jones, with music by John Campbell. Our vocal talent included Paul Herlinger, Rachel Fox, Fred Tatasciore, Jim Connor, Phil Proctor, Benjamin Bryan, and Will Ryan. Our producers were Marshall Younger and Bob Hoos. And I'm Chris, hoping you'll join us again next time for more Adventures in Odyssey. Hey, let's peek back in on Whit and Connie.
1: Well, I guess you're pretty proud of yourself.
2: What do you mean, Connie?
1: Well, look at the kids. They're loving the new Imagination Station adventures.
2: Oh, I'm glad.
1: And everyone's so excited about what happened to Kelly. It wasn't even opened yet, and your invention brought her to Jesus.
2: Oh, it wasn't my invention that did it.
1: Yeah, but it helped. When you were renovating this floor, I really couldn't figure out what you were up to. The new hallways, all those doors.
2: Yeah, it allows more kids to have more adventures.
1: Well, it may be your best invention yet.
2: Oh, I don't know about that. There's something else that might be better.
1: Really?
2: Do you want to see?
1: Sure.
2: Over here. It's this.
1: What is it? It looks like an old-fashioned radio.
2: Push the red button if you think you're ready.
1: I'm always ready. This button?
2: Uh-huh. Go ahead.
1: So what's it gonna do anyway?
2: Push it and find out.
1: All right, okay.
2: See you later, Connie.
1: Right. Here goes.
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Lord is my shepherd, I shall not want. 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He restores my soul. 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For you are with me. Your rod and your staff, they comfort me. 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
1: Governance expert questions UPND's sudden change in adoption process. Opposition Green Party describes public gatherings bill as an attack on democracy. And senior IS leader killed by US and Nigerian forces. Good evening. To present the main news, I am Chimba Chiloba. Governance expert Wesley Mianda has questioned why the United Party for National Development, UPND, conducted primary elections if they knew the results would not be the determining factor for adoption. UPND chairperson for elections Likandom Falali said aspiring candidates and party members should understand that primary election results do not guarantee adoption. Speaking in an interview with RSV News in Osaka, Ms. Mianda described Mr. Falali's remarks as unfair and a waste of time and resources, especially for aspiring candidates. According to Ms. Mianda, the UPND decided to disregard the primary election results after realizing that some long-serving members might not be adopted. He warned that the sudden change is likely to cause confusion not only among party members, but also in the electoral process. UPND made a mistake by allowing the primary elections to proceed when they knew the results would not be the determining factor for adoption in the party, said Mr. Mianda. Mr. Mianda stressed the importance of giving opportunities to different people to ensure balanced representation. He warned that if the adoption process is not handled properly, it risks causing confusion within the party and the Electoral Commission of Zambia ECZ, where officials may fail to make decisions for fear of being reprimanded. He urged the UPND not to impose leaders on the people, emphasizing the need to respect the choices of citizens as they are the ones who understand and experience the impact of leadership decisions. The medicine research and access platform MedRap has called on government, through the Ministry of Health, to commence and intensify public sensitization on hantavirus, focusing on how the virus is spread and measures that can be taken to prevent infections. MedRap Secretary General David Banda says increased awareness campaigns will help members of the public understand the dangers of the virus and how best it can be contained, similar to the COVID-19 pandemic. Speaking in an interview with RSV News in Lusaka, Mr. Banda said Zambia should prepare itself for the virus, especially that it is spreading rapidly in some countries. Looking at the spread in some countries, there is nothing much different from the COVID the country had and experienced, said Mr. Banda. He said that the country is still lagging behind in addressing the virus and warned that failure to adequately sensitize communities can have serious consequences. Mr. Banda further noted that in some parts of the country, rats are considered a delicacy, a situation he said raises concern because rodents are linked to the spread of hantavirus. He has since urged the public to begin clearing rats from their surroundings as part of efforts to reduce the risk of transmission. Opposition Green Party President Peter Sinkamba says the amendment of the proposed public gatherings bill that requires a gathering notice by the police from number 3 to 7 does not improve the legislation, arguing that it remains a threat to democracy and citizens' freedoms. Recently, former Home Affairs and Internal Security Minister Jack Mwimbo announced that lawmakers had amended the threshold in the bill from 3 to 7 people following public concern over the proposed legislation. But speaking in an interview with RCV News in Lusaka, Mr. Sinkamba alleged that the proposed law was designed to suppress citizens and manipulate the electoral environment ahead of the general elections. Mr. Sinkamba claimed that the bill could be used to limit the number of people gathering to defend and protect their votes during elections. The UPND government is doing this to ensure that no one goes to polling stations to protect their votes, under the pretext that they are breaching the public gathering bill, said Mr. Sinkamba. He argued that the proposed legislation does not serve the interests of the Zambian people, but instead undermines democratic freedoms by intimidating citizens and restricting their rights to assemble freely.
2: It is a bill that was enacted specifically to rig the election. What they want to suppress is the people defending their votes, you know, protecting their votes. So they don't want any groups of people that will go to the polling station to protect their votes. They want to be arresting them. on the pretext that they are breaching the public gathering bill.
1: Mines expert Edward Simkonda has backed the suggestion for Zambia to own at least 60% of the mines in the country. This follows a statement from economist Trevor Hambai that Zambia should own at least 60% mines and find a link to China to benefit from their zero-tariff policy. Speaking in an interview with RCV News in Lusaka, Mr. Simkonda stressed that Zambia should place value in empowering small-scale and artisanal miners to allow them to access loans and produce enough copper for the country. Mr. Simkonda, however, bemoaned that it is unfortunate that Zambia is a minority shareholder in the mines built and set up in the country, allowing foreigners to benefit more. Government should engage banks to allow small-scale and artisanal miners to be empowered, as it will benefit the nation, said Mr. Simkonda. He stated that now is the time for the country to develop indigenous mines that will ensure that Zambians benefit and yield tangible returns.
3: Currently, we might be ranked number 4, number 5, whatever it is in Africa, but we're not the actual producers. It's not the Zambians that are actually producing the copper that's being produced. It's being produced by foreign nationals. Lumwana does not belong to Zambia. We're just shareholders. Mopani does not belong to Zambia. We're just shareholders. Kesim does not belong to Zambia. We're just shareholders. And we're the minority shareholders for that matter. So the people benefiting from the copper that's being produced in these mines is going to those foreign conglomerates that have invested in the country.
1: In African news, Nigeria's President Bola Tinubu has confirmed the killing of a senior Islamic State IS leader in a joint operation with the U.S. The operation was first announced by U.S. President Donald Trump, who described Abu Bilal al-Minuki as the second in command of ISIS globally and the most active terrorist in the world. Al-Minuki was declared a specially designated global terrorist by Washington in 2023. The killing marks another significant setback for Islamic State group IS, following the killing of its leader Abu Bakr al-Baghdadi in 2019. Coming up shortly, Lebanon says 6 killed in Israeli strike as U.S. announces ceasefire extension. This and more, stay tuned.
4: HIV and AIDS has reached all corners of the world. All families in Zambia and Africa have been affected. When HIV and AIDS comes like it has, all suffer. Everybody should act to stop the spread of HIV and AIDS.
5: War against HIV and AIDS. Everybody should act.
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1: And now the rest of the news. An Israeli airstrike on a town in southern Lebanon has killed 6 people, including 3 paramedics, according to Lebanon's health ministry. It comes as the U.S. said the two countries had agreed to a 45-day ceasefire. The health ministry said a 4th paramedic had sustained critical injuries after a civil defense center was attacked in the town of Haruf. The BBC has contacted the Israeli military for comment. On Friday, the U.S. State Department announced Israel and Lebanon had agreed to extend their shaky ceasefire after 2 days of negotiations in Washington, D.C. That's the news to date. Here's another look at the headlines.

0: Governance expert Wesley Mianda has questioned why the United Party for National Development, UPND, conducted primary elections if they knew the results would not be the determining factor for adoption. Opposition Green Party President Peter Sinkamba says the amendment of the proposed public gatherings bill that requires a gathering notice by the police from the number 3 to 7 does not improve the legislation, arguing that it remains a threat to democracy and citizens' freedoms. And Nigeria's President Bola Tinubu has confirmed the killing of a senior Islamic State IS leader in a joint operation with the US. For more news, follow us on our social media platforms. You can find us on Facebook, Instagram, X, and YouTube. With the handle RCV News, my name is Chimba Chiloba. Stay tuned.
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2: Shh. Nana, don't be shy. We listen, we don't judge. 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Being judged for your heat tolerance left, right, and center? Not cool, bro. Not cool. Gogo, please. No need to explain Ukuti back in the day you could take all the heat. We listen, we don't judge. Chomi, pasta, uncle, auntie, mama, papa, everybody, even when. With the side eye already the moment the flavor charts come up, don't worry. Some of us like it smoky. Some of us like it sweet. Some of us just like peace. 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All flavor, no burn. You like it soft? We listen. We don't judge. Nando's, fire it up.
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8: Being bold is actually beyond pressing shift keys. It's beyond shaving machines. It's beyond reversing a cancerous disease. Being bold is coming to the understanding that the harvest is more than plenty, but those willing to put in the work are few. Turn quickly to the book of Matthew, past 28 chapters and come to verses 19 and realize the mandate is to look at the world and all its nations and say to ourselves, therefore, I'll go too. I'll go and love my neighbor enough to want to see them in heaven. I'll go and be compassionate enough to share the gospel with no fear end. I'll remember that persecution must be for resistance.

0: That it's time we disciples went out to disciple others, to disciple the world into getting to know the God of the Bible. So go ye into the world and share his word boldly. The call is to engage culture for his glory.
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1: 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I am your host, Christabel Kamunu, and today in this special program, we explore the powerful connection between human health, animal health, and environment through the One Health approach. Together, we'll learn about zoonotic diseases, illnesses that spread between animals and people, and discuss the growing threat of antimicrobial resistance when medicines stop working because of misuse and overuse. And joining us in the studio is a veterinary doctor, Lotson Banda, founder and lead veterinarian, Poultry Hub Mobile Veterinary Practice, Lusaka, Zambia. Stay tuned, stay informed, and be part of the conversation. Good evening, Doc, and welcome to My Health Space.
2: Good evening, Christabel. It's an honor to be here. And this topic, One Health, is one I think about every single day, every time I'm on the phone.
1: All right, Doc, let's start with the definition of One Health. What does it really mean in plain language?
2: So One Health is basically the simple understanding that the health of people, the health of animals, and the health of our environment are not three separate things. They are one single braided rope. If one strand is weak, meaning the whole rope is going to be weak. Formerly, the World Health Organization and the Food Agriculture Organization and the World Organization for Animal Health all describe it as a collaborative, multi-sectoral approach that brings doctors, vets, and environmental scientists to the same table.
1: Why does this matter, Sir Agent?
2: For three reasons. So first, where new diseases come from, approximately 60% of all non-infectious diseases in humans are zoonotic, meaning they originated in animals. And around 75% of new emerging diseases, they come from animals. For example, HIV, SARS, Ebola, COVID-19, monkeypox, bird flu, Rift Valley fever, every one of them traces back to an animal source. Secondly, antimicrobial resistance crosses species. Bacteria that develop resistance on a farm don't stay on the farm. Mm-hmm. They reach the worker, the family, the hospital. By the time a doctor sees a resistant infection, the cause may already be in the cattle or the chicken house. And thirdly, the environmental destruction creates new diseases. When forests are cleared, animals leave their habitats and meet humans for the first time. When wetlands are degraded, vector populations explode. When the climate warms, ticks and mosquitoes expand into areas they never reached before. Animals, environment, humans, one system.
1: And moving forward, is One Health really working in Zambia or is it failing? How is it like in our country?
2: At the moment, we have got policies that have been put in place. But the key thing, it's about implementation. You know, people, you and I, our listeners, they are the ones that make it work. Having it in policies on paper isn't just enough. It's about putting this into practice, having a practical approach to this. So at the moment, I could say there are certain gaps. Right. So on paper, we can say policies are being signed, but we don't have a proper implementation that has been put in place. So we still are lacking in certain areas.
1: You're mentioning that our listeners out there who need to ensure that the One Health is working and implemented, how can they work towards the approach of ensuring that, you know, it's implemented?
2: Right. The first thing that the people could do, that you know, we can do as consumers, as farmers, as livestock workers, it's to be aggressive. Yeah. I'll give an example. Let's say I'm a veterinarian. mainly I'm a mobile veterinarian. I visit people, right, and vaccinate their dogs. For example, they ask me, could you vaccinate our dog, right? Mm. And I don't give them, say, a rabies vaccination book. That is wrong. You know, as a pet owner, they are supposed to ask for that vaccination book. It's important. Why? For record keeping. Yeah. So that maybe when the next veterinarian comes to vaccinate the dog, right, maybe the following year when it is not me who's going to be there, they will be able to track. Yeah. So things like record keeping is number one. The second thing that they can do as consumers, when you are buying, say, milk, it's important to ask, where is this milk coming from? Yeah. Has it been processed? So asking questions, being vigilant, those are some of the things that we could do.
1: You being a mobile veterinary doctor, how has it been for you? What are some of the challenges that you've been facing, if any?
2: So some of the challenges that I face when I go out in the field, I think there is a gap in terms of knowledge. Where there is knowledge, there is still lack of implementation, as I mentioned. So if we talk about, for instance, the farmers, they don't know about, for instance, vaccination schedules. Somebody has cattle on their farms. They have no records. They don't keep records. They don't know about the proper vaccination. When are they supposed to vaccinate against, for example, foot and mouth disease, right? FMD. When are they supposed to vaccinate against lumpy skin disease, etc.? There is lack of that knowledge, right? And some of those who know, the problem will be with how do they access those drugs. Yeah, it's a problem. Well, we do have, of course, districts. Yeah, these veterinary offices, right? District veterinary offices that are put in place. But it's not everyone who has access to those. There are those people in certain distant places who are unable to access that. Some people actually don't know that they have a district veterinary officer who they could go to ask these questions. So there is need for a broader information dissemination so that the farmers, they know that this is what they're supposed to do. You know, at this time of the year, this is what where they're supposed to take their animals for vaccination or for deworming or dipping and things like that. And then when it comes to the pet owners, the pet owners also, they lack knowledge, some of them. There are some who research for information on their own about when they're supposed to vaccinate a dog. Some people, they don't know. They have no idea when are they supposed to vaccinate, how often are they supposed to vaccinate, should we keep records or not. So there is lack of information. And that creates this gap, which has to be filled by educating our pet owners and farmers.
1: You having mentioned of in access to, you know, vaccinations, how has this really, you know, affected, let me say, cattle? And I'll also ask, which areas are kind of, you know, facing challenges when it comes to the vaccination of their animals?
2: Right. So mainly it's the rural areas. Yes, it's the rural areas because they're the ones who have larger herds of cattle. I'll give an example about Southern Province. It's got the highest number of cattle there. And what happens when farmers, they don't vaccinate their animals, they don't dip their animals, especially before the rain season? Yeah, we do recommend that farmers, they take their animals for injections, for vaccinations, as well as for dipping before the rainy season. Why? Because it will protect the animals during the rainy season when the parasites are really high. Yeah, because in the rainy season, that's when we have a high load of parasites. So if that is not followed, what you mainly see now is problems after the rainy season. For example, about lumpy skin disease, we recommend that the farmers, they vaccinate their animals around November, just before the rainy season begins. For those that don't do it, what they face now, people who call me at the farm, my cattle is sick, visit, I see it's lumpy skin disease, right? So this is now the results that are there after the rainy season now, like in March or in April, that's when you see now cattle which are suffering a lot. And mainly in southern part of our country, because that's where we have a larger population of cattle. So for those who don't react quickly, they start losing cattle. Mainly they didn't vaccinate, and maybe some they cannot afford, let's say, the costs of a veterinarian. There, of course, like I mentioned earlier, that there are district veterinary officers where they could go to. But for those that are unable to access such, it's a problem, right? Additionally, I think what I have observed in my practice, it's the lack of laboratory diagnostics, right? We don't have that many in Zambia. We do have, of course, one of them, CVRI. We do have private, like livestock services. They have a laboratory there. There is one at Unza and maybe a few others, but they are private, and mainly they are in Lusaka. You see, there might be some outside Lusaka, which I'm not aware of, but not just enough. Why does this matter? It matters because we have to give access for the farmers to these labs. They have to perform these, even as vets, right? When you're performing diagnostics, the lab helps a lot rather than just looking at the animal and say, okay, this animal is suffering from this. This is mainly what leads to misdiagnosis. You're treating an animal for a disease that it's not really suffering from. So those are some of the challenges that I face when I visit either the homes or the farms. And maybe additionally, right, the records, I mainly recommend a lot about this to the farmers, that you need to keep records. I feel there is lack of education in terms of farmers keeping a record of what is happening basically at the farm, right? So scenarios would be you visit a farm and you ask them, when last did they vaccinate? Where did you get this cattle, right? They say, oh, I got this cattle from Namwala. What did you do after? They mixed it immediately with other cattle, which they got from other parts of the province. So why is that a problem? You find now that the cattle that is from another district, another province, it's got exposure to certain diseases which are not, for example, in Lusaka. They got it from southern province, they bring it in Lusaka and they mix it. The other animals all get exposed to a disease which was mainly within certain district. So there is lack of knowledge in terms of when you bring in a new cattle, you want to mix them, right? You need to quarantine them, yeah? Minimum 14 days, we recommend 21 days. You observe them, how are they looking, yeah? And then you slowly introduce them into the other herd so as to avoid disease spreading. But this is a problem, and this is mainly what I find, and this is what I see. Diseases spreading easily because of that. So the farmers, they don't have knowledge on that. Yeah, no quarantine. You ask them about, the records in terms of dipping. When last did you dip? There is no idea. Yeah, you ask the caretakers. The caretakers also, they are the ones who take the animals for feeding and etc. But their knowledge is also limited, you see. So there is lack of knowledge in terms of how you basically manage the farm. Many farm owners, what they mainly know, right? Well, they are interested in farming. They would buy cattle. They would buy cattle. They live somewhere away from the farm. They buy cattle, they just take it to the farm, and they give it to the caretakers. The caretakers don't have enough knowledge in terms of how do we manage this cattle. So this lack of knowledge is what also contributes to the spread of diseases.
1: And moving forward from what you've said, how often should animals be vaccinated? Or I'll ask, how many times in a year?
2: Okay, so that depends, right? That depends. There is actually a schedule that we use to vaccinate animals in different provinces. The diseases we vaccinate against in southern province might not be the same as the ones that we vaccinate against, because there are certain diseases that are mainly in, maybe say, southern province, And these diseases are not in Lusaka province. So we can't vaccinate all the animals against the same diseases, because some diseases are in a certain province and some are not in another province. I could just give an example. Mainly, we do have this disease calendar, as I mentioned, right? So what you find is we vaccinate according to the month, right? So this is May, and in Central Province, we recommend vaccinating against foot and mouth disease, right, or FMD. But we cannot vaccinate that in Eastern and Lopla Province because we don't have it, right? But in Lusaka Province, in Muchinga, Northern Province, we have to vaccinate. So we vaccinate. How can I answer the question? We vaccinate against the common diseases in that province, right? These are maybe for poultry, like Newcastle disease. We vaccinate against that. We vaccinate against brucellosis. This is in cattle. Yeah. We vaccinate against FMD, as I mentioned, foot and mouth disease. We deworm. We also vaccinate against East Coast fever, right? And other diseases. And another important thing that I have to mention is that not all the vaccines are given by all the veterinarians. I would say, as a private veterinarian, there are certain vaccines I don't have access to because these are mainly done by the government. That's why I'm emphasizing this point, that it's important for the listeners to know where the veterinary office is so that you can go and get this information from them. Really, when do you vaccinate against foot and mouth disease? I can say, okay, yeah, you vaccinate in May, but I don't have access to the vaccine as a private veterinarian. So the only way to do that is to get to the district veterinary office to get this information so that they will really tell you when you should be ready for these vaccines.
1: Talking about human health and animal health, I believe this isn't just about medicine, though. There are massive economic stakes here for Zambia and for Africa as a whole. What would be your response to that?
2: All right. So absolutely. And this is the part of the conversation that often moves policymakers when the public health argument alone doesn't, right? So according to Africa CDC briefings, animal diseases cause an estimated $800 billion United States dollars in economic losses across the African continent. Think of all the hospitals, schools, and roads that money could build. Closer to home, antimicrobial resistance alone is projected to cause up to 5% annual loss in national GDP for affected African countries. We're not just losing lives, we are losing the wealth of our nation, because our livestock are sick and our medicines are failing, right? And the human cost is staggering. By 2050, modeling suggests up to 4.1 million people in Africa could die every year as a direct or associated result of antimicrobial resistance. That is more than the population of our cities.
1: According to the human cost projection, it's staggering. By 2050, modeling suggests up to 4.1 million people in Africa could die every year as a result or as a direct or associated result of antimicrobial resistance. Those are alarming numbers. Are we doing anything technologically to fight back?
2: Yes, yes. And one of the most exciting developments is the use of GIS mapping, basically geographic information system. So think of it as a GPS for diseases. Using satellites and field data, we build a digital map of Zambia. When a sick cow is reported in a remote part of Northern Province, say for instance, it can pop up on a screen here in Lusaka, and we can see exactly where a virus is moving. Maybe which rivers is it flowing, which villages are in the path. This allows veterinary rapid response teams to be sent to the exact spot before the disease spreads. And the Department of Livestock Services has been integrating GIS surveillance into its workflow, and it is genuinely changing what is possible in early outbreak detection. Also combined with mobile reporting from farmers and field officers, these are some of the measures that have been put in place to control diseases in Zambia.
1: Wow, Doc, this sounds like part of a much larger strategy. What is the policy roadmap?
2: As I mentioned a little bit earlier, Zambia is not fighting this alone, and that's important for listeners to understand. We are a key participant in SADC Regional One Health Roadmap, the Southern Africa Development Community Strategic Policy for Transboundary Disease Control, coordinated from Gaborone, Botswana. We are also part of the African Union Framework for Antimicrobial Resistance Control 2020 to 2025. And at the highest level, our president, along with other African heads of state, have endorsed what is called the African Common Position on AMR, Antimicrobial Resistance. This is a united continental front where 55 nations have agreed to control antimicrobial resistance together. And domestically, Zambia adopted a national action plan on antimicrobial resistance for 2017 to 2027. This is a multi-sectoral plan involving the Ministry of Health, the Ministry of Fisheries and Livestock, Ministry of Agriculture, and the Zambia National Public Health Institute. We have a national One Health strategic plan in place. So the policy is actually in place. The frameworks are signed. As I mentioned, the challenge, and this is where the listeners and I come in, it's implementation on the ground. The ministries, they talk, they make policies, but they don't always coordinate at the district level. For instance, the farmer in Mumbwa or the dog owner in Kawata is the person who actually makes the real policy.
1: And let me bring this back to the individual listener. If I am a small-scale farmer with five goats, do my actions really matter to the African Union?
2: You're the most important person in this fight. Big policies mean nothing without individual behavior. Here is what every listener can do right this week. If you are a farmer, you need to build a relationship with one veterinarian, not five agro shops. You need to vaccinate your animals, keep written records of treatments and their withdrawal dates. You know, drugs we give, they mainly come with withdrawal dates. You have to keep that in mind. Boil the milk before family consumption, and you need to quarantine animals before introducing them into the herd for the reasons I had mentioned early. Report unusual deaths or unusual symptoms. Don't bury and just forget about it. And if you are a pet owner, you also need to vaccinate dogs and cats every year. You deworm every 3 months. Don't share food directly off your plate. I know this is a weakness by many pet owners where when they're eating, their pets come close to their feet. Also, remember, you need to wash your hands after handling pets, especially before eating. If your pet is sick, you call a vet, not the agro shop, next to your house. And if you are a consumer, ask where your food comes from. This is where you need to be vigilant. You need to boil the milk, cook meat thoroughly, and buy eggs from sources you trust. I know there are so many sellers, so many business people selling eggs. Others are selling at 80 kwacha, others are selling at 65 kwacha. And mainly we won't go for the cheap ones, but we have to remember cheap is always expensive, right? You have to take any bite or scratch seriously. If a dog bites you, you take it seriously. You need to go to the vet clinic. And if you are a young person thinking about a career, what should I do, right? You need to consider veterinary medicine. You need to consider public health, consider epidemiology. Zambia honestly, desperately needs people who think across animal, human, and environmental health. Every time you wait the full withdrawal period before selling milk, every time you vaccinate your dog, every time you report a sick animal instead of selling it, You are stopping a superbug from being born. You are a soldier in a global fight for survival. These are the things that the listeners could do, you and I could do, to help implement these policies that our government makes.
1: Well, my dear listeners, in case you are just tuning in, this is My Health Space right here on Radio Christian Voice. And I am your host, Christabel Kamunu, and today we are talking about One Health. That's the powerful connection between human health and animal health. And in the studios, I am joined by a veterinary doctor, Lotson Banda, who is helping us understand more about One Health. All right, moving forward, Doc, you have described One Health as a big idea, but for a small farmer with five goats, what does it actually look like?
2: It doesn't matter how many goats you have. Vaccinate the goats. If you are milking and drinking the milk, you need to boil the milk and use gloves when kidding or when the goat is giving birth and you are assisting. You need to use gloves. Don't slaughter sick animals for the family, right? And also keep a notebook of what diseases you see. And if you treated it with any medications, take note of that. I have seen cases where somebody sends me an image of a pig, right? A clinical situation. And then they say, "Doc, this is what I have seen on my pig. What should I do?" So I ask them, "What is the history?" They give me a brief history. I ask them, "Have you given any medication?" They send to me a picture. When I look at the picture, they are giving medications that are supposed to be given to poultry. So I tell them, "You are giving the wrong medication, first of all. You're treating with the wrong medication." So those things are important. Keep records. That by doing that, the farmer is also doing One Health.
1: Is the government actually doing anything about One Health, or is it just paperwork?
2: So policy frameworks exist. The National Action Plan on AMR, One Health Strategic Plan, the SADC roadmap. Implementation is the gap. How do we put now this into action rather than just talking, you know, theoretically? So interministerial coordination at district level is a bit patchy, and citizens demanding it helps, honestly. So we need to be more vigilant. We need to be a bit more demanding so as to help these policies to be actually put not just on paper, but into action.
1: Right. And moving forward, are pandemics really going to keep happening in our country?
2: Unfortunately, yes. Not only in our country, but I think in Africa and, you know, globally, these are going to keep happening and probably more frequently. Why? Because of habitat destruction, right? That's one of them. Intensive farming, global travel, all increase the rate. The question is not if, but how prepared we are.
1: What's the biggest myth about animal health you would like to dismantle?
2: That if an animal looks healthy, it is healthy. That is wrong. Why? Because a disease has stages. Yeah, a disease has so many stages. It could be already, parasites would have already invaded, maybe bacteria, worms, they could have already invaded the animal. And during a certain period, it's not showing any signs and people would consider it's good. So that is a big misconception. Many of the most dangerous zoonoses like brucellosis, TB, latent rabies, they show no clinical signs in the animal. So looking healthy isn't enough.
1: And can GIC mapping really work in remote parts of Zambia where there's poor signal?
2: Actually, it does. You know, the system is designed with that in mind. So field officers can synchronize reports when they reach a signal area. It's not perfect, but it's a vast improvement over paper records.
1: Right. And moving forward, what gives you hope about the One Health?
2: Right. So I feel that I see so many young Zambian farmers, right? So many agribusiness entrepreneurs, enthusiasts. So young Zambian farmers reading and asking questions. They ask me lots of questions, you know. I see so many farm owners, pet owners, right? So these are the people who want to do right by their animals. You know, like I said, they're those people who are really vigilant in terms of they want to do it right. They ask me if I forget to give them the rabies vaccination book, right? They ask me questions, Doc, when are you bringing the vaccination book? And also there are communities who, when you explain to them the science, they understand it. So the information gap is real, but I think we can close it. So all of that gives me hope.
1: Well, my dear listeners, we are getting towards the end of my health space today. But before we go, Doc, do you have any final words to the farmers out there and, you know, departments linked to, I'll just say, livestock?
2: Exactly, exactly. So we must stop working in silos. The doctor at the clinic must talk to the vet at the farm and field workers, who must talk to the officer at the water department. We are one people with one environment and only one health will shield our future.
1: Well, my dear listeners, as we conclude today's edition of My Health Space, remember that protecting health is everyone's responsibility, whether it's practicing good hygiene, vaccinating animals using antibiotics responsibly, or reporting unusual illnesses early. Every action matters in building safer and healthier communities. This has been incredibly clarifying. Where can listeners reach you from?
2: Thank you. Thank you for the opportunity. Three ways. So on WhatsApp or direct call on my mobile number, that is 077-632-7215. I'll say that one more time. On 077-632-7215. I do farm calls, head health audits, vaccination programs and pet visits across Lusaka and the outskirts, or they could email me at balivestock380@gmail.com, balivestock380@gmail.com, and also I have a website they could visit. It's kuritsapoultry.com, kuritsapoultry.com. For so much information, I think helpful handbooks that they could use in terms of maybe vaccinations, as well as just how to go about running a farm.
1: All right, Doc, thank you very much for being part and parcel of My Health Space.
2: Thank you so much.
1: All right, we have come to the end of our program, and in the studios, I was joined by a veterinary doctor, Lotson Banda, who was helping us understand more about One Health, the connection between human health and animal health. I was your host, Christabel Kamunu. Until you next time, stay tuned.
0: Your health space.
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6: 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Enter the world.
7: But it's clear that it must

0: you sometimes feel like everything is meaningless? Like every day is just spent in vain?
1: To be honest, that's how I felt before I had a personal relationship with Jesus Christ. So I completely get you.
0: Oh yeah?
1: It's impossible to find true meaning apart from our Creator. You know, God created us for a purpose, but we can only find it when we are in a relationship with Him.
0: That sounds amazing. But where do you even begin to have a relationship with a God you can't see?
1: Listen, God has revealed Himself to us in many ways. You find Him in nature, that's His creation. You find Him in His Word contained in the Bible. And you find Him through Jesus Christ, His Son, that He sent to die for us. You know, God loves you so much and is ready to reveal Himself to you if you let Him in. I'm actually glad that you've asked these questions.
0: Wow, that's amazing. How do I let Him in?
2: 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Be that friend who leads someone to Christ. 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
3: Being bold is actually beyond pressing shift keys. It's beyond shaving machines. It's beyond reversing a cancerous disease. Being bold is coming to the understanding that the harvest is more than plenty, but those willing to put in the work are few. Turn quickly to the book of Matthew, past 28 chapters and come to verses 19 and realize the mandate is to look at the world and all its nations and say to ourselves, therefore, I'll go too. I'll go and love my neighbor enough to want to see them in heaven. I'll go and be compassionate enough to share the gospel with no fear, and I'll remember that persecution must be for

0: that it's time we disciples went out to disciple others, to disciple the world into getting to know the God of the Bible. So go ye into the world and share his word boldly. The call is to engage culture for his glory.
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0: for.
1: Yes, he is a wonderful and merciful savior. Dear listener, good evening and welcome to yet another episode of Graceful Melodies. This is our beautiful space every Saturday evening from 19 to 20 hours where we just dive into beautiful hymns, or even more particularly, we dive into one particular hymn. And we listen to different renditions of that hymn. We break down that hymn. We dig out scripture about that hymn. And we just really bask in the truth that is hidden in God's word in that hymn. My name is Joshua Sakala, aka Josh the Artist. And tonight's hymn is a beautiful, tender, and worshipful hymn like we just heard in that intro. It is not about what we do for God, but it is about who He is for us, who He is to us. Wonderful, merciful Savior, precious Redeemer and Friend. That is truly who He is to us. It is a beautiful song where we adore our Savior, our Friend, lifting our eyes to Jesus as our healer, our Redeemer, our Comforter, and we just acknowledge the many things, the many good things that He is to us. So let's get into our first rendition, or shall I say second because of the intro, second rendition of Wonderful, Merciful Savior.

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Absolutely beautiful. Now, if you have been listening to Graceful Melodies for any length of time, you know that every single episode, we love to go back in time. We like to see who wrote this hymn, what inspired them to write this hymn, just so we can appreciate it even more. Because different authors, different writers are influenced or inspired differently. Some people might be inspired by simply circumstances that are happening around them. They might notice something that inspires them to write this hymn, this song. Others might be reading the scripture and it inspires them to write a song. Others might be spending time in God's presence, and right there and then, you know, something is dropped in their spirit and they're inspired to write this song. So when we go back in time and just understand what was going on, it helps us to appreciate the lyrics even more. It helps us to appreciate the meaning even more. So this beautiful hymn, Wonderful Merciful Savior, was written in 1989 by Don Rogers and Eric Weiss. These are two contemporary Christian songwriters. And the hymn was born out of a desire to write a worship song that was both deeply theological and deeply personal. So Rogers and Weiss wanted to capture the heart of the gospel: Christ as a savior, Christ as a redeemer, and the source of mercy in words that felt intimate yet reverent. They wanted to do something that felt both intimate and reverent, but still capturing the heart of the gospel. Now, though they wrote this song in the late 28th century, its style echoes the timeless simplicity of older hymns that we know and love, which is why it quickly found a home in both traditional and contemporary worship settings. So they definitely achieved what they wanted to do. It is a beautiful, enduring hymn, and it comes from its focus not on human effort, right, but on Christ's mercy. The hymn has been recorded by numerous artists who we're going to hear from tonight, including Selah, whose 2001 rendition actually helped to bring it to global recognition. So most of us actually know the version by Selah. So let's get right into that next rendition and be blessed.

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Amazing, amazing, amazing. We just broke down the history behind this hymn, Wonderful Merciful Savior, written by Don Rogers and Eric Weiss. And they really just wanted to capture the heart of the gospel and still deliver it in an intimate way while still maintaining this reverence for God. And I must say that they did an amazing job. The fact that we know and love this hymn today means that they have really managed to capture that. Now, Hebrews 4 verse 16 invites us by saying this: let us then approach God's throne of grace with confidence, so that we may receive mercy and find grace to help us in our time of need. And scriptures like these are the ones that really remind us of God's heart, right? He is the one inviting us to come and approach God's throne, His throne of grace, with confidence. Not confidence in our abilities, not confidence in who we think we are, right? But in confidence in who Jesus is and the confidence in the sacrifice that Jesus made for us. That's what gives us confidence to come and approach the throne of grace, to receive mercy, meaning mercy is there in abundance. Come and receive it. Come and receive it and find grace to help us in our time of need. And Titus 3 verse 5 also reminds us to say that He saved us not because of righteous things we had done, but because of His mercy. Oh, wonderful, merciful Savior. This hymn echoes these truths that we have read in these two scriptures. You are the one that we praise. You are the one we adore. It's a beautiful song of worship that centers us not on ourselves, not in our own strength, but it centers us on Christ's mercy and grace.

Amen and amen. You know, we all need mercy, we all need grace, and we all need a savior. Whether we think we do or not, whether we are convinced that we don't need a savior, whether we are convinced that we don't need mercy and grace, the truth of the matter is all of us, every single person on this planet needs a savior. And this hymn reminds us that Christ is not distant, he's not far away. He is our redeemer, he is our friend, he is the one who heals broken hearts, he is the one who restores weary souls. So tonight, if you feel burdened, if you feel like you are in need of mercy, if you feel like you need God's grace, if you feel like you need a savior, lift this hymn up to God as your prayer. Jesus is your merciful savior. The Bible says those who call out to him shall be saved. So call out to him tonight. He is your savior.

absolutely beautiful. Well, I hope tonight you have been blessed. I hope tonight you have met with your wonderful, merciful Savior. Do let me know if you had a beautiful experience, tonight, if you have encountered God's goodness, encountered God's mercy, encountered God's grace and God's saving power on 0956-200-490. And guess what? This experience shouldn't just end with you alone. We've listened to a beautiful hymn that has lifted our eyes to Jesus as our Savior, and we're carrying this truth with us, right? That mercy is not scarce. It is so abundant. Grace is not distant. Jesus Christ is near, and He is enough. It shouldn't end there, right? Let's attach a simple act of faith. Let's share this experience with other people as well. You know how we do all the time. We love to send this hymn to somebody who might be feeling weary, and just to remind them gently that Jesus Christ is their merciful Savior also. Let them know that they are not alone. Let them know that they can come to the throne of grace to receive mercy and grace in time of need. Let them know that Jesus loves them. Let them know that He is not far away from them. And by doing so, we'll be sharing Jesus boldly. We'll be sharing love boldly. And so let's do that. And let me know how it goes on 0956-200-490.

0: Hey, I just sent you something.
1: Oh my God, another meme?
0: Nope, better. I sent you a devotion that really spoke to me today. I found it very encouraging and challenging.
1: Thanks, bro. Very thoughtful of you. I will check it out.
2: 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They share the good news too. 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
2: Okubweretserani utengawo ndi chigawo cha dzaumoyo mothandiziridwa ndi a Development Media International.
3: Being bold is actually beyond pressing shift keys, it's beyond shaving machines, it's beyond reversing a cancerous disease. Being bold is coming to the understanding that the harvest is more than plenty, but those willing to put in the work are few. Turn quickly to the book of Matthew, past 28 chapters and come to verses 19 and realize the mandate is to look at the world and all its nations and say to ourselves, therefore, I'll go too. I'll go and love my neighbor enough to want to see them in heaven. I'll go and be compassionate enough to share the gospel with no fear, and I'll remember that persecution must be for

0: that it's time we disciples went out to disciple others, to disciple the world into getting to know the God of the Bible. So go ye into the world and share his word boldly. The call is to engage culture for his glory.
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1: Mark chapter 4, this is a story that happened with real people. Jesus is with his disciples. And if you look at the Gospels, Jesus was moving. And he was going from place to place. And he was ministering. He was lifting people. And at the same time, he was bringing his disciples along with him. Because he knew that in a very short amount of time, I'm going to be gone. They're going to remain. And the work that I do, they're going to do this work. And so every encounter, it was a teaching opportunity for his disciples. So we can look at these stories and we can say, wow, this is so amazing. Wouldn't it be great to be there? But the other way we read these stories from the Gospels is that you and I are disciples. We are followers of Jesus. And the Holy Spirit brought out specific encounters that Jesus had with his disciples. John, in his gospel, said, if I were to write everything that Jesus did, the world couldn't even contain all the writings that I could give. Saying, so these are selective encounters, but they're important because what happens is you and I see ourselves in these stories. And we see where they learned and where they grew through certain things and the expectations that Jesus had of them, he has of us, all right? So I think we're going to see some amazing things, and I hope this is a great way to start off the 2025 to follow Jesus and to follow his word. Mark chapter 4, verse 35. On the same day when the evening had come, he said to them, these are his 12 disciples, let us cross over to the other side. So this is the Sea of Galilee. Now, it's not a sea, it's a lake. It's a dam, and it's actually not as big as you think. Kariba is way, way, way, way bigger. All right, Tanganyika is way, way bigger than the Sea of Galilee. All right, so, but there was a whole commerce that happened around it with fishing, and there were storms that would happen on the Sea of Galilee. All right, so, and happened on this day. Verse 36, now when they had left the multitude, they took him along in the boat as he was. And there were other little boats also with him. And a great windstorm arose, and the waves beat into the boat. So it was already filling with water. And he was in the stern, asleep on a pillow. And when they awoke him, they said to him, teacher, do you not care that we are perishing? Then he arose and rebuked the wind and said to the sea, peace, be still. And the wind ceased, and there was a great calm. But he said to them, why are you so fearful? How is it that you have no faith? And they feared exceedingly. And they said to one another, who can this be, that even the wind and the sea obey him? All right. Pastor Haley and I went to Oral Roberts University, and I heard him minister on this text a few times, and he would put it this way. You can't go under if you're going over. So Jesus, when he got onto the boat with the disciples, he made this declaration. Let us go over to the other side. The other side of what? The Sea of Galilee. So we're going to leave this side, and we're going to go over. So he made a declaration. And I understand sometimes in, you know, 2024, 2025, Pastor, do you have any declarations? I don't, but Jesus does. God's word has already declared exceedingly great and precious promises, amen, that are backed up by the covenant of God. They're not backed up with a prophetic anointing. They're not backed up with a pastoral anointing. They're not backed up with anything but the blood of Jesus. All the promises of God are yes and amen. And you qualify for those promises because you are in the family of God. All right? So Jesus said, we're going over. Where? We're going over to the other side. And so one thing that this shows us is that it is so important for us to know what God has said before the storm hits. Before the storm hits. Now you're saying, Pastor, what storm? Are you declaring 2025 a year of storms? No, Jesus already has declared 2025 and the rest of your life as a time of storms. Jesus said, this is one of those promises you don't put on your refrigerator. You don't have to confess five times a day. He said, in this life, that means before you die, while you're in a body, in this life you will have trouble. How many of you have lived long enough to know he wasn't kidding? All right. How many of you have seen some trouble? All right. And the fact is we live in a fallen world, right? Genesis chapter 3, there are thorns and thistles. We live in a fallen world. There are, is it 7 billion people now? It just keeps skyrocketing, right? 7 billion people, most of whom are crazy. Right? You know, the people that believe, you all were, you know, 99% of the world is just good. I don't know what world they live on, all right? But there's a lot of crazy people. And so there are some of storms that are people created, right? But we're going to go through stuff. But the same Jesus said that you're going to have difficulties in this world. He said, but be of good cheer, for I have overcome the world, meaning I'm going to help you. I am with you. Just like this story, he didn't leave them in the storm. He was with them in the storm. So he said, let us cross over to the other side. Don't you love that language? Let us, meaning we're in this together. Jesus is in your boat. And when we go through hard times, it affects us and it can be scary, but the Bible says that God is close to the broken, all right? That he is a very present help in time of need. He's not just a present help in a church or in a prayer meeting, although he is, but he's a very present help in time of trouble. There's a story, I've told it before. I don't know if it's true or not, but it's a good story. But there was a family, and they had a double-story house, and it was on fire. And so the kids were sleeping upstairs, and the family all got out, and then they're counting the kids, and there's a child that's missing. And so they see the child on the upstairs, and there's smoke and there's fire, and he wants to jump out the window, but it's a long way down, and all this smoke, and he can't know what doesn't know what's going on, and the father says, Johnny, jump, and Johnny says, Dad, I can't jump, I can't even see you. He said, it's okay, I can see you jump. Aren't you glad God doesn't leave during the fire? He's in the fire with us. He's the fourth man in the fire. So we are going to the other side. Jesus did not abandon them. He remained. And the one thing we see about Jesus in the storm is he's not as upset as we are. Amen? Oh, there were so many times when we hear in this testimony of the different building campaigns and the Oasis building. And sometimes those of us that were there, we reminisce, you know, the days of the Oasis building. When I drive by the Oasis building that no longer exists, it was razed and something else is in its place. Sometimes when I drive by the Oasis, I get a little tick, you know, and because those were tough days. Those were tough days. Pastor Haley and I got to Zambia in January of 2004, and we were told just a few months before we arrived, after we had already said we're coming, oh yeah, by the way, the church's lease expires in September. Oh, okay. And then here's the other news, is the landlord does not want to renew the lease. The person who owns the building and the people who own the land, they want you gone. Oh, okay. Isn't he good? Isn't he great? Isn't he faithful? Look at my life. Look what he's done. Isn't he able? Amen. Look at miracle life. Look at what he's done. He's been in the boat with us. Amen. He's in the boat with you. So Jesus declared there is a destination and we are going there. All right. Now, here's what you and I have to determine in our life is for God to say it, that has to be enough. That has to be enough. We were visiting the UK, visiting our daughter Jessica, who's studying there, and our son Tim joined us, and we saw, driving around, and we saw Methodist churches that were started by John Wesley, and that kind of is how what you and I are in the Pentecostal Charismatic movement, they were our great-grandfathers, all right, a huge revival in the 1800s that went around the world. But John Wesley put it this way, that we are people of the book. We are people of the book. So when God has made a promise, when God has said something about us, that he has declared us righteous, that he has removed our sins as far as the east is from the west, that by his blood we are forgiven, we are raised up, we are children of God. So for God to say it, it's enough. It's enough. I don't need a confirmation. I just need to know that God has said it. And so for the disciples, Jesus said, let's go to the other side. But either they forgot, or the circumstances were too big, or they got distracted. But for them at that time, it wasn't enough. All right? They got worried. All right. So there were two things that they did in their response to Jesus that we need to be cautioned about. All right. Because if they face this, very likely we're going to face and have a temptation for this response. So the first thing they said to Jesus is, so they woke him up. There's this storm. The water is coming into the boat. And here's what they say in verse 38. And it's really it's an accusation, isn't it? Teacher, do you not care? Do you not care? All right. So in the middle of a tough time, they made an assumption about Jesus. Why would you do that? You see, one of the things about God is, and there's a technical word for this, it's called that God is immutable, meaning God said about himself, I change not. See, you and I, hopefully we change. Hopefully we're changing for the good, amen? Sanctification, God is helping us to grow more and more like Jesus. But God doesn't need to be sanctified. He's already as good as he's going to be. And so he doesn't He doesn't change. So when God says, I care, that doesn't change. Now, do our circumstances change? Yes. Do we get in storms? We do. But does God change how he thinks about us? He doesn't. Now, these men were raised Jewish, and they were acquainted with Scripture. All right, so there was some information that God was already on the record about how he cared about them, and they realized Jesus is God. All right, here's what Isaiah 40 says. Isaiah 40, verse 10 and 11. See, the sovereign Lord comes with power, and he rules with a mighty arm. See, his reward is with him, and his recompense accompanies him. He tends his flock like a shepherd. He gathers the lambs in his arms, and he carries them close to his heart. He gently leads those who have young. Does that sound like a God who cares? Yet, because of the waves, because of the water in the boat, they make an assumption, I don't think Jesus cares. Don't ever change what you think about the character and nature of God as revealed in Scripture just because you're going through a hard time. Just because someone you know has gone through a hard time. All right? So God does not change during storms. Now, what do we know about storms in the Bible? Because there's kind of three famous ones, you could say, and this is one of them. Because there are people that kind of, what I call circumstance theology. So they make up beliefs based on what they're going through, rather than basing their beliefs on the revealed word of God. Now, Jonah in the Old Testament, he went through a storm, didn't he? All right? A really significant storm, so much so that the people on the boat with him thought that they were going to die, that the whole ship was going to go down. Now, this will be a Q&A this morning, but why was Jonah in a storm? If we could point fingers, which we're going to do, why was there a storm? Whose fault was it? Jonah, full stop. All right. Jonah was in a storm because of Jonah. He was running from God. He was being disobedient. All right. And he didn't have to be in a storm had he been obedient. And once he got into obedience, there wasn't another storm. All right. So there are some storms that you and I are going to face, and we have to admit it, they're self-induced. Not all of your financial problems are an attack of the enemy, and we're going to rebuke him. No, you spent too much money in December. We saw quite a few Miracle Life people in the airports as we were coming back. I'm not going to point to anybody here, but some of them had lots of suitcases. With what? Stuff. All right. I hope you could afford it. All right. I'm not going to point to anybody. They're in this room. You know who you are. All right. Now, so Can the enemy attack? He can attack, all right? But there are times where the devil is not attacking your marriage. You've neglected your marriage, all right? You've not put in wisdom in your marriage. Your spouse has said for 3 years, let's go to Marriage Builders, let's go to Marriage Builders, let's go to Marriage Builders. And now, whew, it's tough. All right. So are you facing a storm? Yes. But guess what? God cares about you, and he cares about your storm, even if it's your fault. He still cares. And there is still a way of escape to help you if you turn to him and if you turn to his word. All right. So Jonah was in a storm. self-induced. All right. Paul, in the book of Acts, there was a time where he was doing the business of gospel ministry, and the Lord, the Holy Spirit, prompted him, gave him a word of wisdom about the future, that this ship, if we go right now, it's going to be big trouble. There will be loss to this ship. So he went and he warned the captain, and he said, look, God showed me that if we go now, it's going to be big trouble. He said, don't worry about it. No, we'll do it. And so they went, and sure enough, the entire ship went down. Paul was saved. Because of Paul, the people were saved, all right? But they did suffer loss. So Paul was in a storm. Whose fault was it? It was the other guy's fault, wasn't it? All right? So there may be a situation where, you know, I'm sorry, but you picked the wrong business partner. And they made some really foolish decisions. Did you make the foolish decision? No, but you did make a decision to make them your business partner and to give them power on the checkbook, on the current account, and you're in a tough spot because of someone else. A lot of times this happens in a company or in a business unit or something where there's some other decisions that, man, it really does affect you, doesn't it? All right? Was God with Paul in the storm? He was with Paul in the storm. Did he help him get out of the storm? Absolutely, he helped him get out of the storm. It wasn't even his fault, but he got him out of it. All right? Now, in this case, Jesus rebukes the waves, doesn't he, with his disciples? So this would lead me to believe that this was a demonic storm. This was a storm based on the enemy. Jesus spoke to spirits, didn't he? He spoke to sickness. He spoke to things that were opposed to God and opposed to the will of God. If this storm was the will of God, Jesus wouldn't have rebuked it. He would have just said, well done, Father. We're riding the waves. No, this was something to come against. All right. So he rebuked it. So are there storms that are an attack of the enemy? Yes, there are. Yes, there are. And guess what? Jesus is in the boat with you. So whether you're Jonah, Paul, or the disciples, and you're going through a storm, or there will be a storm, the answer is the same. Turn to God. Turn to his promises. All right? So Jesus said, they said, you don't care for us. Okay? And that simply wasn't the case. Jesus did care. Now, the other thing is they said, don't you care that we are perishing? All right. Now, the New Living Translation and the NIV put it this way. We are going to drown. We're going to drown. Now, what does that mean? If you can say we're going to drown, it means you haven't drowned. We're going to die, meaning you're not dead yet. So what they had done, and oh my goodness, I'm afraid I'm guilty of this one from time to time in my life, is we're somewhere in the middle of a story in a storm, and what do? We fast forward. We fast forward. My wife and I love to watch sports, all right? Now, when we first got married, I think I liked it more. My wife has surpassed me. Oh, men, single men, oh, that you would find a wife that would say, come, husband, come. We've got to watch our sports. Hallelujah.
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3: Hello, my name is Conrad Bewe, pastor for Kabwata Baptist Church in Lusaka, Zambia. Once again, glad to be with you in this program, In Christ Alone. And today is very special because we are winding up our studies in the Great Sermon on the Mount. I am sure you have been with me long enough to know this has been a glorious journey. Beginning from Matthew chapter 5, we went on to chapter 6. Chapter 7 is where we have been for a number of months now. And now we are wrapping up. God has been good to us, hasn't he? As we have been looking at this message of Jesus Christ, the longest recorded sermon of his. And as we have been looking at it, our minds have really been engrossed with the way in which Jesus Christ views the way of salvation. He can't be wrong. He is the Son of God who came into the world to bring sinners to himself. And so we are right in following his counsel. And the last time we were in this passage of scripture, you will recall that we specifically listened to his warnings about how we should build our lives. He said, beginning with Matthew chapter 7 and verse 24, Matthew chapter 7 and verse 24, he said, "Everyone then who hears these words of mine and does them will be like a wise man who built his house on the rock, and the rain fell, and the floods came, and the winds blew and beat on that house." Listen to this. "But it did not fall, because it had been founded on the rock. And everyone who hears these words of mine and does not do them would be like a foolish woman, rather a foolish man, who built his house on the sand. And the rain fell, and the floods came, and the winds blew and beat against that house, and it fell. And great was the fall of it." That's what we're hearing from the lips of our Savior. Ultimately, he was warning us that if we do not listen to him, we will be the ones who will have a disastrous collapse in our lives, either in this world, when our lives are destroyed, or indeed on the final day of judgment, when he will be wrapping up the whole of history and we will find ourselves on the wrong end of the stick when he says, "Get away from me, you workers of iniquity." Well, that's what we were learning last time. And today, we are going beyond the Sermon on the Mount itself to the way in which the people responded to it. But before we get into that, let's go to our weekly quiz. What have we got there? Well, we have some winners. In fact, we have a bumper harvest there. 10 winners. Can you believe it? 10 individuals have given us 4 correct answers. Listen carefully, just in case your name is one of them. We have Linda Chintu from Mufulira, and I think, Linda, this is your first time, so congratulations for this great achievement. Then we also have Alex N. Shibumba from Lusaka, Brian Mutale from Lusaka, Jacob Sam Bandawe from Lusaka, Rexon Kafweta from Lusaka, Michael Mwanza from Lusaka. Michael, this may also be your first time, I'm not too sure, but well done. Precious Piri from Lusaka, Kabalikaite from Ndola, Tobias Zulu from Lusaka, and finally, we have Peter Tembo from Kapirimposhi. Well done, Peter. You are a rare breed. We rarely have winners from that city. Well, we also have at least three names of individuals who simply have to have one more correct answer and they will walk away with the prize of a book. And the three individuals are Comfort Sichone from Mufulira, Sydney Mulawisha from Lusaka, and Like Mwalie from Lusaka. The three of you, if you get this week's question correctly answered, you will be eligible for that book that will be given to you free, because you would have won it through this quiz. Well, the question for this week is, what made the teaching of Jesus different from that of others? What made the teaching of Jesus different from that of others? The answer will be in the message in today's program. And so, as I always say, listen very carefully. Matthew chapter 7, and this time we are looking at verse 28 and verse 29. Matthew chapter 7, verse 28 and verse 29. And when Jesus finished these sayings, the crowds were astonished at his teaching. Why? Because he was teaching them as one who had authority and not as their scribes. Now, we have to be reminded that this is one of those messages that has been very well documented for us in this entire Bible, the Great Sermon on the Mount. And it's one in which we learn a lot concerning the way of salvation. And in this particular case, we're not just told that Jesus finished speaking, we are also given the reaction or the response of those who were listening. And what is that response? We are told the crowds were astonished at his teaching. In other words, they were individuals that could not believe what they were listening to. They were blown over, as we often say in the English language. It's one of those situations where they just could not believe that a human being, because that's all they could think of concerning Jesus Christ, could speak like this. It was just extraordinary to them. And our God is like that. He brings us surprises, because once his word is expounded, I mean, who can deny that this teaching is, as it were, out of this world, out of this world? And if your own pastor, the regular preacher in your pulpit, is one who regularly teaches the word of God, I'm sure that you two have every so often just paused in complete wonder, not because your church pastor is special and is uniquely gifted, but because the Word of God itself is special. The Word of God is, as we have already said, out of this world. And no doubt about it, the disciples were also as astonished as much as the crowds were equally astonished. And that's the way it often is when Jesus Christ was the preacher. You will recall that in chapter 19, rather, in chapter 22, Matthew 22 and verse 23, again we read the words, "And when the crowd heard it, they were astonished at his teaching." When the crowd heard it, they were astonished at his teaching. This is inevitable because of who Jesus Christ was. He was the extraordinary Son of the living God. In fact, in chapter 22, Jesus had silenced the Sadducees. He had proved that he was smarter than them. It was the same with the disciples. There was a time that they were speaking with him and they had their own questions and Jesus was answering them. And in this particular case in Matthew 19, it was bordering on the question of salvation. And when the disciples, we are told in verse 25, heard this, they were greatly astonished, saying, "Who then can be saved?" Who then can be saved? It was astonishing to them as well. And no doubt it's because Jesus made radical demands on those who wish to enter the kingdom of God. Radical demands. And we have seen it in the great Sermon on the Mount. Jesus was demanding that it's not enough for you to kill somebody, but if you hate them in your heart, you have committed murder within. He warned that it's not enough that you've actually committed physical fornication or adultery. If you are entertaining lust in your heart, you too have committed adultery in your heart. I mean, these are radical demands that Jesus Christ is placing on people, and especially on those who want to be his followers. And inevitably, therefore, when the people listened to this, they were completely shocked by it. Well, we also notice in chapter 13 and verse 54 that when he came to his hometown and he taught them in the synagogue, we are told they were astonished. Matthew 13 and verse 54, they were astonished and said, "Where did this man get his wisdom and these mighty works?" In his own town, where he grew up, they could not believe that Jesus had the knowledge that he was now displaying as he stood up in the synagogue. It's like knowing a young man in your street who grows up kicking around a piece of rubber ball, or perhaps he makes wire cars, or he just makes you enjoy his company as a young man. And then one day, many years later, you meet him and he's the main speaker at a public forum. And as he speaks, everybody stands up and gives him a standing ovation. And you say to yourself, "What happened? Who's this young man? Isn't he the one that I saw growing up a few years ago in our neighborhood? What is this that I am now hearing? That's what happened in Matthew chapter 13. The people that saw Jesus growing up were completely shocked at the kind of teaching that he was giving them in the synagogue. And the point is obvious. Jesus does not accept passive listening. He doesn't. He wants us to be engaged, because these are matters of life and death. And that's what we find in the great Sermon on the Mount. He is not content to have people listening to him and say it was a wonderful sermon, and off they go as if they are listening to the scribes or the Pharisees. Here are individuals who are being challenged to amend their ways, and if they don't, they will perish. And whether they will act on what they've heard or not is what is going to determine whether they will go to heaven or whether they will go to hell. And so we read again, the crowds were astonished at his teaching. Why? For he was teaching them as one who had authority and not as their scribes. This statement about Jesus teaching as one with authority is the very first time that the authority of Jesus Christ is mentioned in the book of Matthew. And since it's the very first book of the New Testament, it is the first time it is mentioned in the New Testament. But no doubt this authority is because he is God in human flesh. He did not learn this from other people. No, he is the origin of everything that he teaches. And so if he says you are forgiven, you are forgiven. If he says this is the way you are to live in order for you to experience the salvation of God, you shouldn't doubt, you shouldn't question, because his authority is an original authority. It's not like it was with the 12 disciples when they were made into apostles and sent out to go and teach the word of God. In their case, it was something that was derived from the Lord Jesus Christ. And so in their case, yes, you could say they are teachers. They are great teachers. And they are great teachers because they are correctly representing the great head of the church, the Lord Jesus Christ. And that's the way it should be with the rest of us. We must never try to be original. Never. We must simply be an echo of the great teaching of the Bible, an echo of the great teaching of our Lord Jesus Christ. And that's the way we should make disciples. That's the way we should do it, and not try to be original. Thank God that's what happened with the apostles. After Jesus Christ died, resurrected, and went to heaven, they went on to proclaim his word to the people. They did not try to be original. Not at all. Why should they do so? Because the authority is based completely on the authority of our Lord Jesus Christ. For him, it was original. And that's why he would be able to say, especially to those who came to him, your sins are forgiven. And he would even add, rise, pick up your bed, and go home. And the people would be astonished at his authority. The teachers of the law, the Pharisees and the scribes, would really get angry. Who is he that he should be saying, your sins are forgiven? Well, he is God the Son. He is God the Son. He's been given this authority by God the Father. And that's why he can say this even on this planet. And you remember, with the miracles, he gave the disciples the power, the authority to drive out evil spirits, to cast them out, and to heal every disease and every affliction. With Jesus, he did not need to get that power and authority from anybody else. It was originally his. He is the Son of God. But with the disciples, he would be able to say, I have given you authority to step on scorpions, as it were, to heal the sick, and so forth. And it was a given authority that they were to then carry out. Not so with us. It is rather not so with Jesus. For him, it is in full swing, because he was and continues to be the Son of God. In fact, after he rose and went to heaven, he was now made King of Kings and Lord of Lords. And so he's able to say, all authority in heaven and on earth has been given to me. Go therefore and make disciples of all nations. And so we go based on his authority. He is uniquely the Son of God, who has been given power over all things. We go in that power. And in that sense, our own teaching as preachers should be one that is with no shame whatsoever, with no embarrassment, because we have received this authority from our Lord Jesus Christ. The scribes did not have that kind of authority. And that's why we read in this text that the Lord Jesus Christ was being compared to them. And the people were saying, no, this is different, utterly different. He was teaching them as one who had authority and not like teachers of the law, not like those who merely give the tradition of the fathers. That's what they were doing, these scribes. They were teaching the tradition of the fathers. And Jesus was not like that. He was not teaching mere traditions. He was teaching the truth as it has been revealed by God himself. Well, what can we say as we go?

stand out as a message that is completely unique. It is a message that is foundational to everything else we learn in the entire New Testament. And so,

light of the world. Jesus has transformed you from the inside out. You are absolutely unique. But then we also remember from what we learned here that Christianity is deeply spiritual. It is deeply spiritual. And it is a transformation that is absolutely radical. And so, as Jesus gave examples to do with anger and lust and divorce and oaths and retaliation and love for enemies and so on, we ought to judge ourselves and say, has this transformation happened inside me? Am I so different from others that my life is absolutely impossible? As he said, after giving all these examples in chapter 5 and the final verse, you therefore must be perfect as your heavenly Father is perfect. That's true Christianity. It's not that we are absolutely sinless, but it is that when people look at our lives, they say, if that's what it means to be a Christian, I need to seek Jesus for salvation. Not them looking at us and saying, if that's what it means to be a Christian, then everybody's going to heaven. No. That's a sure sign that we are people heading for hell. Well then, Jesus also taught about the spirituality of our salvation in terms of us not wanting attention for ourselves, whether we are giving financially to needy people, whether we are in prayer, whether we are fasting. He's not suggesting that nobody should ever know, but what he's saying is that it should be deeply spiritual. It should be done unto the Lord and not unto other people. And so he also warned about being financially absorbed. He says you cannot serve God and money. He also warned about anxiety, that it's going to rob you of usefulness today. And at the end of that chapter in verse 34, he says, therefore, do not be anxious about tomorrow, for tomorrow will be anxious for itself. Sufficient for the day is its own trouble. Sufficient for the day is its own trouble. And that's how this sermon ground to a halt. And I trust that you too were challenged as we were learning about this, so that in the end, you too can be astonished at his teaching, because he is one who has authority, unique authority, and not like anyone else, especially in the days of Jesus, not as the scribes. So may God help you as we come to the end of the Sermon on the Mount, for you to stand back and say, wow, what a great teacher. And may you, as a result of that, model your life after the teaching of the great Sermon on the Mount. Well, let's hurry on to wrap up with the quiz. And the question for this week was, what made the teaching of Jesus different from that of others? What made the teaching of Jesus different from that of others? And the answer was in the program today. So if you have your answer, send it to me. If you want to use email, it is Conrad Mbewe, as one word, CONRADMBEWE, @gmail.com. Or send it as a text or WhatsApp to 0967-460393. Remember, as usual, your answer should be in only one sentence, and if you reach four correct answers, you will receive one of the many books I continue to give away. Do not forget to state four things when you send your answer: the name of this program, which is In Christ Alone, your full name, your city,

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8: Being bold is actually beyond pressing shift keys. It's beyond shaving machines. It's beyond reversing a cancerous disease. Being bold is coming to the understanding that the harvest is more than plenty, but those willing to put in the work are few. Turn quickly to the book of Matthew, past 28 chapters and come to verses 19 and realize the mandate is to look at the world and all its nations and say to ourselves, therefore, I'll go too. I'll go and love my neighbor enough to want to see them in heaven. I'll go and be compassionate enough to share the gospel with no fear end. I'll remember that persecution must be for

0: 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So go ye into the world and share his word boldly. The call is to engage culture for his glory.
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7: Welcome to another edition of Loving Life. And yes, I'm your friend Chipo to keep you company on this Saturday. How's your weekend going? What were you up to today? It's good to settle in with you as we have conversations around our relationships. Maybe that marriage is facing hurdles. It could be that relationship you don't know the way forward. Well, we're here to tap in and just get some great nuggets around navigating through challenging issues pertaining to your relationships. And to set it off, we have some great music. We have a number of songs done by Anatoria. We also have some Limo Blaze in this hour. And then we'll be having Reverend Lemmy Mwale talking to us about communication, a conversation that he's had with us the past weeks. Then after that, we'll be having some more music coupled with a conversation with Dr. Billy Graham as he talks to us about waiting. What do you do as you're waiting? And what are some of the qualities that you can look out for in that person that you are praying for as you trust God to settle down? Then to close up the hour will be Stephen as she has her last conversation, her final conversation on the episode on forgiveness right in this hour. Thank you so much for choosing Christian Voice, and thank you for listening to Loving Life.

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0: All right, that is music coming from Anatorius saying that love. And before that, we had Limo Blaze getting to open the hour. And yes, this is how we do it on Loving Life, keeping you company on a Saturday as we navigate around that relationship. As you navigate around that relationship or marriage, maybe you're having challenges. We're here to get great nuggets. Joining Pastor Lemi Mwale as he comes up, picking up a conversation on communication right here on the show.
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5: Greetings to you, listeners. This is your brother and friend, Pastor Lemi L. Jongani Mwale. What a joy, what a pleasure to be able to minister to you and share God's word, and in particular just talk to you as a couple in your bedroom, wherever you are, wherever you're sitting. Is it standing or is it driving? Let me speak to you, to your heart today. Marriage is a joy. Marriage is a joy. But I must be concluding on the matter of communication. I remember saying that communication is key, is a big key in marriage. It's a big pillar in marriage. You cannot do without communication. All right? If you're a believer like I am, if you're a child of God like I am, one sure thing I need in my marriage is devotion. Devotion for Christ, devotion for my family or for my wife. All right? So devotion in marriage is key. I must be devoted to Christ, devoted to my God, and devoted to my wife. Okay? After devotion, all right? Maybe coming a close second to devotion to my wife, I must have good communication with my wife. I said I'll be concluding, and I still want to conclude on communication as I talk about the sure security. My wife must feel secure as we are communicating. All right? My wife must feel secure and I must feel secure. She must feel that when she speaks, she matters. Gloria, my wife, that is, must know that when I speak, of course I matter. And when she speaks, she matters. Then there will be this attitude of listening, of paying attention to the discussions going on, and there will be this willingness to talk about issues and stuff. I don't have time to read the Bible, but I can paraphrase. If you were to read in 1 Corinthians chapter 7, verse 3 to 5, talks about mutual consent. It says you should not deny each other as regards matters of sex. Husband, you do not own your body alone, and wife likewise, you don't own your body alone. If you are going to stay away from having conjugal rights, there must be mutual consent. I have said in the past, and I've said this again, this presupposes or this suggests there must be some talking to and from. There must be some good communication, that somebody must be secure that they will be heard and they'll be listened to. And the Bible says in 1 Peter chapter 3, verse 7, talks about husbands living with their wives with understanding, giving honor to their own wives. If you're going to live with your wife or with your husband with understanding, that suggests ability to communicate, to relate. Now, I want to show you something as I talk about security in communication. In communication, there must be this thought that I have in my little book. There must be, therefore, to have a full shared meaning in your communication, spouses must agree, okay, that must know rather that they count. If you're going to have a full shared communication in marriage, if you're going to have full shared communication in your marriage, you must know that you count. Or as I speak to my wife, as I relate with my wife, I must speak in such a way that she counts. All right? The speech must be, you count, I count. Not, I count, you don't count. Did you hear me? As I speak to my wife, I must speak in such a way that I show her that she matters to me. And I also matter to her. But there's a way sometimes you can speak in a way that will show your spouse that she doesn't matter
2: Only you matters. For example, the shirt you wanted ironed is not ironed and you're late for a meeting. And then you come and you shout and say, how useless you are that you cannot iron my shirt when you know that I'm busy. How useless you are. Or what a wife that can't iron the shirt the husband wants to wear. What are you suggesting in that type of speech? You are suggesting she is useless? Oh, what a wife. Huh? What a wife. In that statement, you are saying, listen, me, I am important. I am running late. I have a meeting to attend to. Do you know that I'm so important that my shirt must be ironed? What a wife, or how useless a wife you are that you can't iron my shirt. That's not good communication. You are presupposing that you matter, she doesn't matter. I'm not saying you must not be upset with your wife or with your husband when they go wrong or they do things wrong. But the way I speak to my wife when she is wrong matters. I must speak in such a way that I still show her that she matters to me. Why not? Why don't you say, darling, where is the shirt? Oh, you have not done the shirt. Wow, darling. Do you realize that I'm late for a meeting and this is a uniform I was supposed to wear? Oh, how difficult this situation is today. You can express your disappointment without demeaning your wife, without demeaning your husband. Or let's say a husband is supposed to wake up early to drive you to work. For some reason, you are running late. And then you come and waking up, is a useless husband who doesn't drive his wife to work and still sleeping and you're even snoring. Come on, wake up. Take me to work. That is not kind communication. That is not good communication. You are saying he is useless. He can't take you for work. You are literally giving him another character or another being. He is not useless. He may have failed to wake up in time, but that doesn't make him useless. That doesn't make him worthless. You can show your displeasure, still retaining the respect the husband deserves. As you speak about that disappointment, show that your wife matters and you matter. And show that your husband matters and you matter. There are other people who, when they are talking, they are sure that their spouse matter, but they don't matter. Did you hear that? That the opposite. For example, and you forget to buy what your wife asked you to buy. The relish she said you must buy, you forget to buy it. And then you come home, you apologize. Oh, how useless I am. Oh, I know you're very angry with me. I'm sorry, me, I'm always making such mistakes. You must, I don't know what to do with me. You are so apologetic to a point where you demean yourself. Listen, in your apology, you will not demean yourself. In your apology, you won't disrespect yourself. You won't lose your self-confidence. Husband, yes, you are wrong, but even as you apologize, must you demean yourself? Must you trash yourself at the expense of your character? Of course, I'll say sorry to my wife, but I will not tell her that I'm useless. I'm not useless. I'm useful. That's why I'm the husband. So husband, even when you're saying sorry, when you've messed up or done things wrong, you must speak showing that she matters and you matter. Wife, if you have made a mistake or you have wronged your husband, you won't come home and begin to belittle yourself, call yourself all sorts of names that you are just dust, you are just nyongolosi fumbi, meaning, you know what I mean, these little animals that have no skeleton, that crawling animal that people use sometimes when they as baits for fishing, nyongolosi, you know, one of the most useless things that are growing, so to say, not useful at all. You won't call yourself nyongolos. You won't call yourself useless just because you have to say sorry. Listen, you can say sorry and retain your dignity. So as you speak to your spouse, as you communicate, you must speak in such a way that your spouse matters and you also matter. You are not going to speak in such a way that will show that your husband matters, you don't matter, or is it you matter, they don't matter. No. Attribute worthiness to your spouse as you speak and retain some worthiness. Did you hear that?
6: Now, what have I said? I've said in communication we need to secure each other. Now, if you talk to your husband, don't talk to them as if they don't matter. If you talk to your wife, don't talk to them as if they don't matter. At the same time, if you apologize to your wife or to your husband, don't apologize as though you don't matter, only them matter. The communication in marriage is secure if you show your spouse that they matter and you matter. You show your wife that she matters and you matter. Even in your anger, in your disappointment or disappointments, you must show that they matter, you matter. I hope I've been a blessing. Let there be mutual consent. Allow communication to reign, and then things will be well. Shalom, shalom.
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0: We had a double play with Anatoria. She was saying be still early on, and fading is her saying stay with me. And yes, whatever you do, stay with me. Keep on listening to Loving Life. Shortly joining Dr. Billy Graham with an interesting conversation, great nuggets on what do you do when you are in the waiting, and what are some of the qualities that you should look out for as you're trusting God to settle down. Do you feel forgotten? Do you feel forsaken? Well, let's get to hear what Dr. Billy Graham has to say on today's conversation around waiting.
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2: Isaiah 40:31 says, "But those who wait on the Lord shall renew their strength. They shall mount up with wings like eagles. They shall run and not be weary. They shall walk and not faint." God strengthens those who wait on Him. He gives them peace, joy, and purpose, even in seasons of waiting. When the time is right, God will bring the right person into your life in a way that only He can. There will be no striving, no forcing, no manipulation, just His perfect plan unfolding at the perfect time. Instead of exhausting yourself trying to figure everything out, rest in the truth that God has already figured it out for you. He knows what is best, and He will not let you miss what He has planned. The more you chase after love, the more it will feel out of reach. But when you chase after God, love will find you in ways you never expected. True peace comes not from knowing all the answers, but from knowing the One who holds the answers. He is faithful, He is good, and He always keeps His promises. Rushing ahead of God's plan leads to heartache, but waiting on Him brings His best for your life. Many people struggle with impatience when it comes to finding a life partner. They see others getting married, starting families, and moving forward in relationships while they remain in a season of waiting. The fear of being left behind can lead people to make choices based on pressure rather than faith. They begin to settle, compromise, or force relationships that are not part of God's will. But when something is rushed, it often breaks under pressure. A relationship built outside of God's timing may look promising in the beginning, but it will not have the firm foundation needed to withstand the trials of life. God's timing is not like human timing. He is never early, never late. He is always right on time. Ecclesiastes 3:11 says, "He has made everything beautiful in its time." There is beauty in waiting because it allows God to shape, refine, and prepare both individuals for the relationship He has ordained. When two people come together before they are ready, the relationship struggles under the weight of immaturity, unhealed wounds, and unfulfilled expectation. But when two people wait on God's timing, they enter into a relationship from a place of wholeness rather than brokenness. Many people believe they must take control of their love lives because they fear that if they do not act, nothing will happen. But God does not need human intervention to fulfill His promises. Abraham and Sarah were given a promise from God that they would have a child, but when the waiting seemed too long, they took matters into their own hands. Instead of trusting God's timing, they tried to make His promise happen their own way, and it led to heartache and complications. The same thing happens when people force relationships instead of waiting on God. What seems like a shortcut often leads to greater struggles. Trusting in God's timing requires faith. It requires believing that He knows what is best and that He is working even when nothing seems to be happening. Isaiah 55:8-9 says, "For my thoughts are not your thoughts, neither are your ways my ways, declares the Lord. As the heavens are higher than the earth, so are my ways higher than your ways, and my thoughts than your thoughts." God's perspective is far greater than ours. He sees the future. He knows every detail, and He is weaving everything together for His purpose. Waiting on God's timing does not mean sitting idly doing nothing. It means preparing, growing, and becoming the person He has called you to be. It means focusing on your relationship with Him, developing your character, and allowing Him to mold you into someone who is ready for the blessing of marriage. If God has placed you in a season of waiting, it is because He is using this time to strengthen you. He is working in ways that you may not yet understand, and He is aligning every detail according to His perfect plan. Rushing into a relationship out of fear or impatience often leads to regret. People find themselves in relationships that drain them emotionally, spiritually, and mentally because they did not wait for God's best. They become attached to the wrong person and struggle to break free, even when they know deep down that it is not right. They experience unnecessary heartbreak that could have been avoided if they had trusted God's time. Proverbs 19:02 says, "Desire without knowledge is not good. How much more will hasty feet miss the way?" Moving ahead of God's plan leads to confusion, but waiting on Him leads to peace. God's timing is not just about finding the right person, it is also about becoming the right person. Many people focus on what they want in a spouse, but do not take the time to develop the qualities that will make them a godly husband or wife. The waiting season is a time of preparation. It is a time to grow in patience, kindness, faithfulness, and love. It is a time to let go of past hurts, to heal, and to become emotionally and spiritually mature. A strong marriage requires two whole individuals who are rooted in Christ, not two people looking for someone else to complete them. When God writes a love story, it is far greater than anything a person could create on their own. His plan is perfect, and He knows exactly what is needed. He brings two people together not just for happiness, but for purpose. A marriage centered on God is not just about romance. It is about ministry, partnership, and bringing glory to Him. That kind of love is worth waiting for. The waiting season may feel long, but it is never wasted. Every moment is a step closer to what God has prepared. And when the time is right, He will bring everything together in a way that is undeniable, beautiful, and perfect. When the time is right, God will reveal the person He has chosen for you, and there will be no doubt in your heart. Many people wrestle with uncertainty in relationships, constantly questioning whether they are making the right choice or if they are missing out on God's best. The world teaches that love is built on emotions, chemistry, and fleeting excitement, but God's way is different. His plan is not based on confusion or anxiety. When He brings two people together, there is clarity, peace, and confirmation that goes beyond human understanding. God does not play guessing games. He is not the author of confusion, but of peace. When He reveals the right person, it will not be accompanied by constant fear, turmoil, or second guessing. Instead, there will be a deep sense of assurance, a knowing that this is the person God has ordained for your life. Proverbs 3:6 says, "In all your ways acknowledge Him, and He shall direct your paths." A relationship that is truly from God will be marked by His guidance and direction. It will not require forcing things to work or trying to fit into something that does not feel right. Many people struggle with impatience, wondering when and how God will reveal their future. They look for signs, rely on their emotions, or try to make things happen in their own strength. But God does not operate on human timelines. He reveals things in His perfect timing, and His way is always the best. When people rush ahead of God, they often find themselves in relationships filled with uncertainty, compromise, and unnecessary struggles. But when they wait on Him, they experience the joy of His divine orchestration. A relationship from God will align with His word. It will be built on mutual faith, godly character, and a shared purpose. Many people become emotionally attached to someone and then try to convince themselves that it is God's will, even when the relationship pulls them away from their faith, brings unnecessary stress, or lacks peace. But God's blessings do not come with sorrow. James 1:17 says, "Every good and perfect gift is from above, coming down from the Father of the heavenly lights, who does not change like shifting shadows. A relationship that is truly from Him will reflect His goodness, not confusion or compromise."
1: 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Stay tuned.

0: Music by Lima Blaze in this hour. And earlier on, we had Dr. Billy Graham talking about what do you do in the waiting. And yes, there's no better place to wait like than in the presence of the Lord. And as you wait, may He show you and guide you, light your path, and just take you to the place where you need to be. Shortly, we'll be joining us, Stephanie, as she talks about forgiveness, as she picks up a conversation from last week and winds up on forgiveness. I hope and pray that you're being blessed. And remember, you can send us a message on 0956-200-490. Do let us know what you want to hear on this show as well, as we talk all things navigating around navigating through your relationship or marriage. You know, life brings so many challenges, unexpected challenges in that marriage, unexpected challenges in that relationship. But with God on your side, He will grant you wisdom on how to handle that situation. And so let us know what you'd want to hear on this show. And as we strive to build those godly relationships, keep on listening to Radio Christian Voice.
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2: Your enemy is not the person. Your enemy is the spirit at work through them. This will help you when you recognize there are times when there is need to move on from someone, not out of hate, but out of discernment. And this will help you to recognize how you can love and forgive a person that, and it doesn't require being reconciled to. And this will help you even when the Lord is saying, now be reconciled. Because the Apostle Paul had to walk in his ministry with certain people that hated him in the past. But when the Lord will reveal, look, I have raised this person up. I have enlightened them to see who they truly are. And you need to come in agreement as well. People are not your enemy. There is a spirit at work that is your enemy. And when you recognize the spirit, you can war differently. You should never find joy in a person's downfall. Do you recognize that even though Saul tried to kill David, when David heard when Saul was killed, he did not rejoice? That speaks of heart. Even though he knew that this day was coming, when the day finally came, it was not met with celebrations. And what did David say? Because David recognized at some point Saul was an anointed one of God. He honored him based on how God saw him. And even in the moments, we're humans, right? There was something that a young lady did, said concerning me, and it was all lies. And then the lies that she made, certain things happened to her in a very negative way. And when I learned about it, I won't lie to you, I wanted to rejoice. There was something in it, is the weakness of our humanity, right? There was something in me that said, girl, you should have known better. And when that happened, the Holy Spirit convicted me. I began to pray a blessing over her. That even till today, if my heart wants to find pleasure in her pain, I began to pray a blessing concerning her. Because your heart is your boundary. If I ever find pleasure in someone's downfall, in someone's demise, it's corrupting my vessel. It's not affecting them the way I think. Let God be the judge concerning the things that people do to you. Trust in His justice, not yours. But in this moment, as the Lord, for those that are carrying this burden in their hearts of unforgiveness and offense, it's only killing you. It is like someone who is in prison with the key. You have the power to free yourself if you're willing to let it go.
1: 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Stay tuned.

All right, this is where I need to say my goodbyes. That is Lima Blazer playing Fading in the Background. And yes, I hope you've enjoyed today's edition of Loving Life. We had, as usual, we had Pastor Lemmy Mwale talking about communication. We had Dr. Billy Graham talking about what do you do in the waiting. Then to cap it all up, Stefan came up talking about the importance of forgiveness. And yes, my praise that even as you maybe wrestling with that issue or that situation, somebody hurt you and you don't know how to go about it, you don't know how to navigate through that situation, may God give you wisdom. May God help you to release that person, to forgive that person. And as you do that, may He alone do His work in your life and relationships. Be sure to join me next Saturday for another great edition of Loving Life. As we wind up, sing us out is Moses Bliss with Your Love. God bless you.

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1: Governance expert questions UPND's sudden change in adoption process. Opposition Green Party describes public gatherings bill as an attack on democracy. And senior IS leader killed by US and Nigerian forces. Good evening. To present the main news, I am Chimba Chiloba. Governance expert Wesley Mianda has questioned why the United Party for National Development, UPND, conducted primary elections if they knew the results would not be the determining factor for adoption. UPND chairperson for elections Likandom Falali said aspiring candidates and party members should understand that primary election results do not guarantee adoption. Speaking in an interview with RSV News in Osaka, Ms. Mianda described Mr. Falali's remarks as unfair and a waste of time and resources, especially for aspiring candidates. According to Ms. Mianda, the UPND decided to disregard the primary election results after realizing that some long-serving members might not be adopted. He warned that the sudden change is likely to cause confusion not only among party members, but also in the electoral process. UPND made a mistake by allowing the primary elections to proceed when they knew the results would not be the determining factor for adoption in the party, said Mr. Mianda. Mr. Mianda stressed the importance of giving opportunities to different people to ensure balanced representation. He warned that if the adoption process is not handled properly, it risks causing confusion within the party and the Electoral Commission of Zambia ECZ, where officials may fail to make decisions for fear of being reprimanded. He urged the UPND not to impose leaders on the people, emphasizing the need to respect the choices of citizens as they are the ones who understand and experience the impact of leadership decisions. The medicine research and access platform MedRap has called on government, through the Ministry of Health, to commence and intensify public sensitization on hantavirus, focusing on how the virus is spread and measures that can be taken to prevent infections. MedRap Secretary General David Banda says increased awareness campaigns will help members of the public understand the dangers of the virus and how best it can be contained, similar to the COVID-19 pandemic. Speaking in an interview with RSV News in Lusaka, Mr. Banda said Zambia should prepare itself for the virus, especially that it is spreading rapidly in some countries. Looking at the spread in some countries, there is nothing much different from the COVID the country had and experienced, said Mr. Banda. He said that the country is still lagging behind in addressing the virus and warned that failure to adequately sensitize communities can have serious consequences. Mr. Banda further noted that in some parts of the country, rats are considered a delicacy, a situation he said raises concern because rodents are linked to the spread of hantavirus. He has since urged the public to begin clearing rats from their surroundings as part of efforts to reduce the risk of transmission. Opposition Green Party President Peter Sinkamba says the amendment of the proposed public gatherings bill that requires a gathering notice by the police from number 3 to 7 does not improve the legislation, arguing that it remains a threat to democracy and citizens' freedoms. Recently, former Home Affairs and Internal Security Minister Jack Mwimbu announced that lawmakers had amended the threshold in the bill from 3 to 7 people following public concern over the proposed legislation. But speaking in an interview with RCV News in Lusaka, Mr. Sinkamba alleged that the proposed law was designed to suppress citizens and manipulate the electoral environment ahead of the general elections. Mr. Sinkamba claimed that the bill could be used to limit the number of people gathering to defend and protect their votes during elections. The UPND government is doing this to ensure that no one goes to polling stations to protect their votes, under the pretext that they are breaching the public gathering bill, said Mr. Sinkamba. He argued that the proposed legislation does not serve the interests of the Zambian people, but instead undermines democratic freedoms by intimidating citizens and restricting their rights to assemble freely.
2: It is a bill that was enacted specifically to rig the election. What they want to suppress is the people defending their votes, you know, protecting their votes. So they don't want any groups of people that will go to the polling station to protect their votes. They want to be arresting them. on the pretext that they are breaching the public gathering bill.
1: Mines expert Edward Simkonda has backed the suggestion for Zambia to own at least 60% of the mines in the country. This follows a statement from economist Trevor Hambai that Zambia should own at least 60% mines and find a link to China to benefit from their zero tariff policy. Speaking in an interview with RSV News in Lusaka, Mr. Simkonda stressed that Zambia should place value in empowering small-scale and artisanal miners to allow them to access loans and produce enough copper for the country. Mr. Simkonda, however, bemoaned that it is unfortunate that Zambia is a minority shareholder in the mines built and set up in the country, allowing foreigners to benefit more. Government should engage banks to allow small-scale and artisanal miners to be empowered as it will benefit the nation, said Mr. Simkonda. He stated that now is the time for the country to develop indigenous mines that will ensure that Zambians benefit and yield tangible returns.
3: Currently, we might be ranked number 4, number 5, whatever it is in Africa, but we're not the actual producers. It's not the Zambians that are actually producing the copper that's being produced. It's being produced by foreign nationals. Lumwana does not belong to Zambia. We're just shareholders. Mopani does not belong to Zambia. We're just shareholders. Kesim does not belong to Zambia. We're just shareholders. And we're the minority shareholders for that matter. So the people benefiting from the copper that's being produced in these mines is going to those foreign conglomerates that have invested in the country.
1: In African news, Nigeria's President Bola Tinubu has confirmed the killing of a senior Islamic State IS leader in a joint operation with the U.S. The operation was first announced by U.S. President Donald Trump, who described Abu Bilal al-Minuki as the second in command of ISIS globally and the most active terrorist in the world. Al-Minuki was declared a specially designated global terrorist by Washington in 2023. The killing marks another significant setback for Islamic State group IS, following the killing of its leader Abu Bakr al-Baghdadi in 2019. Coming up shortly, Lebanon says 6 killed in Israeli strike as U.S. announces ceasefire extension. This and more, stay tuned.
4: HIV and AIDS has reached all corners of the world. 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When HIV and AIDS comes like it has, all suffer. 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
5: War against HIV and AIDS. Everybody should act.
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1: And now the rest of the news. An Israeli airstrike on a town in southern Lebanon has killed 6 people, including 3 paramedics, according to Lebanon's health ministry. It comes as the U.S. said the two countries had agreed to a 45-day ceasefire. The health ministry said a 4th paramedic had sustained critical injuries after a civil defense center was attacked in the town of Haruf. The BBC has contacted the Israeli military for comment. On Friday, the U.S. State Department announced Israel and Lebanon had agreed to extend their shaky ceasefire after 2 days of negotiations in Washington, D.C. That's the news to date. Here's another look at the headlines. Governance expert Wesley Myanda has questioned why the United Party for National Development, UPND, conducted primary elections if they knew the results would not be the determining factor for adoption. Opposition Green Party President Peter Sinkamba says the amendment of the proposed public gatherings bill that requires a gathering notice by the police from the number 3 to 7 does not improve the legislation, arguing that it remains a threat to democracy and citizens' freedoms. And Nigeria's President Bola Tinubu has confirmed the killing of a senior Islamic State IS leader in a joint operation with the U.S. For more news, follow us on our social media platforms. You can find us on Facebook, Instagram, X, and YouTube with the handle RCB News. My name is Chimba Chilopa. Stay tuned.
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14: Being bold is actually beyond pressing shift keys. It's beyond shaving machines. It's beyond reversing a cancerous disease. Being bold is coming to the understanding that the harvest is more than plenty, but those willing to put in the work are few. Turn quickly to the book of Matthew, past 28 chapters and come to verses 19 and realize the mandate is to look at the world and all its nations and say to ourselves, therefore, I'll go too. I'll go and love my neighbor enough to want to see them in heaven. I'll go and be compassionate enough to share the gospel with no fear, and I'll remember that persecution must be for his name.

0: That it's time we disciples went out to disciple others, to disciple the world into getting to know the God of the Bible. So go ye into the world and share his word boldly. The call is to engage culture for his glory.
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3: 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The Bible says, let the lifting of the hand be as the evening sacrifice. 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
2: 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Be a watchman.

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1: Being bold is actually beyond pressing shift keys. It's beyond shaving machines. It's beyond reversing a cancerous disease. Being bold is coming to the understanding that the harvest is more than plenty, but those willing to put in the work are few. Turn quickly to the book of Matthew, past 28 chapters and come to verses 19 and realize the mandate is to look at the world and all its nations and say to ourselves, therefore, I'll go too. I'll go and love my neighbor enough to want to see them in heaven. I'll go and be compassionate enough to share the gospel with no fear end. I'll remember that persecution must be for his

0: 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So go ye into the world and share his word boldly. The call is to engage culture for his glory.
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Shake it, Padilla. Yes, take it. Never, never, never.

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Mary and Martha had a brother called Lazarus, and he died. And then Jesus appeared, and he's having a conversation with Mary. And she says, "Why did you delay?" And Jesus says, "Don't you know that I am the resurrection and the life?" And the woman looked at Jesus and says, "Yes, I know it will happen someday that Lazarus will

Because when Jesus is in the room, the past and the future collaborates.

0: you sometimes feel like everything is meaningless? Like every day is just spent in vain?
1: To be honest, that's how I felt before I had a personal relationship with Jesus Christ. So I completely get you.
0: Oh yeah?
1: It's impossible to find true meaning apart from our Creator. You know, God created us for a purpose, but we can only find it when we are in a relationship with Him.
0: That sounds amazing. But where do you even begin to have a relationship with a God you can't see?
1: Listen, God has revealed Himself to us in many ways. You find Him in nature, that's His creation. You find Him in His Word contained in the Bible. And you find Him through Jesus Christ, His Son, that He sent to die for us. You know, God loves you so much and is ready to reveal Himself to you if you let Him in. I'm actually glad that you've asked this question.
0: Wow, that's amazing. How do I let Him in?
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1: I want to make the following declaration. I declare today that I submit myself as president to the Lordship of Jesus Christ. I likewise submit the government and the entire nation of Zambia to the Lordship of Jesus Christ. I further declare that Zambia is a Christian nation.

The Watchman. The Watchman. The Watchman. Welcome to The Watchman, a time of prayer for Zambia. Join us as we seek the face of God for direction, protection, and divine favor. 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

0: I want to make the following declaration. I declare today that I submit myself as president to the Lordship of Jesus Christ.
1: Hallelujah.
0: I likewise submit the government and the entire nation of Zambia to the Lordship of Jesus Christ.
2: Amen.
0: I further declare that Zambia is a Christian nation.
3: It's a very humbling thing to know and realize that the great God, Jehovah, Elohim, the God who is seated in majesty and power and in glory, that the very God is our God and He is our Daddy. He has invited us and called us His own. He has grafted us in the vine. What an opportunity that this great God can listen to our prayers. As we come before God today on this Watchman program, I'd love you to acknowledge how God has revealed Himself to us. In His sovereignty and power, He's able to listen to our prayers. No wonder David said, "What is man that you are mindful of him?" To God be the glory for the many wonderful things that God has done. We continue praying, and we have an anchor scripture that we've been using. That's 1 Samuel chapter 9. Today we're going to add chapter 10. We're talking of the plans of God, the seasons of God, according to Ecclesiastes 3 verse 1. To everything there's a season and a time to every purpose under the heavens. God tells us in Jeremiah 29 verse 11 that I know the plans that I have toward you, plans of good and not of evil, that you may have an expected end. In whatever we are doing, just know that whatever God planned for your life, when you're willing and obedient, yes, you will walk in those blessings. God is going to fulfill His plans for our lives. Many times we just go our way and don't even pay attention to what God is doing in our lives. As a nation, we are moving into another season, a new season of new leaders, new parliamentarians, new cabinet ministers. Who are those that are coming to take the vacant places? God knows. I did give an example of Saul. Saul, who went to look for the father's donkeys that were lost. Little did he know that he will meet a man of God. A man of God that will anoint him as king over Israel. And I'm taking you to chapter 10 so that you may observe what Prophet Samuel said and did to Saul. To those of you that intend to stand, and to those of you that have got a desire, you know, in governance, I'd love you to follow this very carefully. Because when you miss it, you miss it. This is a time to pay particular attention to what God is saying, to the leading of God, to how God is leading you, to, you know, to have proper people around you, destiny helpers that God will use to position you in a season like this. We are praying for the nation of Zambia that God may give us leaders after His heart, after God's heart. 1 Samuel chapter 10, and I'm reading from NCV, translation, which is very contemporary for me. And let's hear what God said, what God did. 1 Samuel chapter 10. Samuel took a jar of oil. You remember, he told Samuel that, tell your servant to go ahead, but remain with me. There are certain things that are just done between you and God. Even if you have your mother, your father, your servant, your helper, they need to be away from you when God is doing a work in you. Be sensitive enough. So, 1 Samuel chapter 10, Samuel took a jar of olive oil and poured it on Saul's head. He kissed Saul and said, "The Lord has appointed you to lead his people. After you leave me today, you will meet two men near Rachel's tomb on the border of Benjamin at Zelzah. They will say to you, 'The donkeys you were looking for have been found. But now your father has stopped thinking about his donkeys and is worrying about you. He's asking, what will I do about my son?' Then you will go on until you reach the big tree at Tabor. Three men on their way to worship God at Bethel will meet you there. One man will be carrying three goats, another will be carrying three loaves of bread, and the third will have a leather bag full of wine. They will greet you and offer you two loaves of bread, and which you must accept. Then you will go to Gibeah of God, where a Philistine camp is. When you approach this town, a group of prophets will come down from the place of worship. They'll be playing harps, tambourines, flutes, and lyres, and they will be prophesying. Then the Spirit of the Lord will rush upon you with power. You will prophesy with these prophets, and you will be changed into a different man. After these signs happen, do whatever you find to do, because God will help you. Go ahead of me to Gilgal. I will come down to you to offer whole burnt offerings and fellowship offerings, but you must wait 7 days. Then I'll come and tell you what to do." When Saul turned to leave Samuel, God changed Saul's heart. All these signs came true that day. When Saul and his servants arrived at Gibeah, Saul met a group of prophets. The Spirit of God rushed upon him, and he prophesied with the prophets. When the people who had known Saul before saw him prophesying with the prophets, they asked each other, "What has happened to Kish's son? Is even Saul one of the prophets?" A man who lived there said, "Who is the father of these prophets?" So this became a famous saying, "Is even Saul one of the prophets?" When Saul finished prophesying, he entered the place of worship. Saul's uncle asked him and his servant, "Where have you been?" Saul said, "We were looking for the donkeys. When we couldn't find them, we went to talk to Samuel." Saul's uncle asked, "Please tell me, what did Samuel say to you?" Saul answered, "He told us the donkeys had already been found." But Saul did not tell his uncle what Samuel had said about becoming king. Samuel called all the people of Israel to meet with the Lord at Mizpah. He said, "This is what the Lord, the God of Israel, says. I led Israel out of Egypt. I saved you from Egypt's control and from other kingdoms that were troubling you. But now you have rejected your God. He saves you from all your troubles and problems. But you said, 'No, we want a king to rule over us.' Now come, stand before the Lord in your tribes and family." When Samuel gathered all the tribes of Israel, the tribe of Benjamin was picked. And Samuel had them pass by in family groups, and Matri's family was picked. Then he had each man of Matri's family pass by, and Saul, son of Kish, was picked. But when they looked for Saul, they could not find him. They asked the Lord, "Has Saul come here yet?" The Lord said, "Yes, he's hiding behind the baggage." So they ran and brought him out. When Saul stood among the people, he was a head taller than anyone else. Then Samuel said to the people, "See, the man the Lord has chosen. There's no one like him among all the people." Then the people shouted, "Long live the king!" Samuel explained the rights and duties of the king and then wrote them in a book and put it before the Lord. Then he told the people to go to their homes. Saul also went to his home in Gibeah. God touched the hearts of certain brave men who went along with him. But some troublemakers said, "How can this man save us?" They disapproved of Saul and refused to bring gifts to him, but Saul kept quiet. I wish this was a sermon. I have a lot of truths to come. I have a lot of lessons to come out of this. God choosing Saul. And he gave him precise instructions. And we're going to pray that, Lord, whoever you are raising to be in leadership, may you give them precise instructions. And here we see secrecy also. How that Saul did not tell those people what the man of God, Prophet Samuel, had told him. He just said, "He told us that the donkeys have been found." It is a warning to anybody that wants to be in leadership to be secretive when God is dealing with you. Not to tell everybody, not to blow the trumpet. You're just going to disturb what God is doing in your life. The other lesson that we can learn from here is that God will raise people, destiny helpers, that are going to help you. But what I want us to pray today, the prayer point that I want to draw from here, we have to be specific. Let us pray for instruction from God, that God may give instructions to whoever he wants to lead. And I'm not just talking about presidential. We're talking an overhaul leadership. We need MPs, we need counselors, we need mayors. Let us pray that God will open their eyes, that they may go to the right place at the right time, that they may also get themselves close to God, that God will draw the right people around them and protect them, and that they will have forgiving hearts. There won't be people that will just be saying all sorts of things, even when they are criticized, that they will keep quiet, like Saul kept quiet. Sometimes we lose our blessings because of talking too much. So we're going to pray for God's directions. Let us pray. Father, we thank you. Father, we honor your name. Father, we glorify your name. We thank you for the nation of Zambia, a nation that is in covenant with you, a nation that you love, a nation, Almighty Father, where, O God, you want to fulfill your purposes and your plans. Like Jeremiah 29:11 says, "I know the plans that I have toward you, plans of good and not of evil, that you may have an expected end." Lord, this nation, O God, is in your hands. Lord, this nation is in your covenant. You have plans for it, and there are plans of evil. There are plans of good, that Zambia may have an expected end. And we come to you, O God, as a people that are called by your name. We humble ourselves before you. We pray, O God, and seek your face. We turn away from our wicked ways. O Lord, may you hear our prayers. May you heal our land, O God, even at this time of change, even at this time of a new season, even at this time, Jehovah God, when you want to do a new work, O God, in different positions, O God, of governance, in the name of Jesus Christ. Father, we look at the example of how you chose Saul, who was busy looking for the father's donkeys that were lost. There are many people, Jehovah God, that are busy with what they are doing. They are looking for a livelihood. They are doing different things. Yet, oh God, you have a time, you have a purpose for them. You have a season for them to be included in leadership. Oh Lord, I pray that may you open their eyes, that they may see that, Jehovah God, you are calling them, that they may hear your voice, O God, in Jesus' mighty name. We pray for specific directions, O God, for whoever, O God, you are choosing, O God, to be part, O God, of the new governance, O God, in the name of Jesus Christ. We pray that you may open their ears, that they may hear your voice. We pray that you may open their eyes, that they may see you, that Jehovah God, they will not miss the mark. Father, we pray, O Lord, even as you admonished us, O God, to pray for leadership. We do not know who these leaders are. We have no idea, O God, of who you want, O God. But Lord, we pray that whoever, O God, you choose, may you grant them, O God, specific instructions, O God, that they may follow, O God, the path where you are leading them, in the mighty name of Jesus Christ. And open doors for them, O mighty Father, in Jesus' mighty name. Oh, raise destiny helpers, oh God, that are going to help them, oh God, in the new calling that you're bringing them in the mighty name of Jesus Christ. Lord, your ways are not our ways. Your ways are not our ways. Lord, your ways are not our ways. Even as you chose so, who didn't even know that he would be king of Israel. Yet your plans for him were that he leads Israel. Lord, we pray that your will be done in this nation as it is in heaven. Even as a season has come for new leaders, even as a time has come, O God, for new leaders, Father, we pray in the name of Jesus that you who intervenes in the affairs of men, according to what Daniel said, Father, we pray, may you intervene, O God, in our affairs and bring about, Almighty Father, those people that you want to lead this nation, in Jesus' mighty name. Your word tells me, even in Proverbs 21 verse 1, that the heart of the king is in the hands of the Lord. Like the rivers of water, he leads him where he will. Jehovah God, whoever, O God, is in leadership, leading nations, your word confirms that their hearts are in your hands. Father, we pray, Jehovah God, you who chooses, that may you choose according to your will, according to your pattern, according to your plans, in Jesus' mighty name. For we come to you, O God, knowing that our ways are not your ways. Yes, O God, our thoughts are not your thoughts. We pray your will, Almighty Father, to be done in this nation, O God, at this time, O God, in this season, O God, in the name of Jesus Christ. Yes, like Saul was hidden, even when they were choosing who should lead Israel. They had to look for him. He was hiding. We pray that manifest, oh God, those people that are hiding, those, almighty Father, that are not sure that they have been chosen by you. Lord, may you raise them, oh God. May you send people, oh God, to bring them in the limelight, oh God, in Jesus' mighty name, that this nation, oh God, will have a cream of leaders, oh God, after your heart, in the mighty name of Jesus Christ. We pray that you may raise leaders, oh God, for us that are forgiving, that are merciful to the people. Even as you mentioned that soul will align people to you, Lord, we pray that may you raise leaders that will align people, oh God, to you. In the name of Jesus Christ, we seek your indulgence, oh God, in our affairs, oh God. We seek your indulgence in the affairs of Zambia, that only your will be done, oh God, in this nation, as it is in heaven. In the name of Jesus Christ, oh Lord, even when David was being chosen, yes, almighty God, they thought that the stout-looking brothers would be chosen. Yet, oh God, you just took a shepherd boy in the bush. They had to look for him. We pray, almighty Father, that you may help us, oh God, not to look with our eyes, not to choose with our eyes. This is why we come to you, oh God, to seek, almighty Father, your will, oh God, to ask you, oh God, to help this nation come to realize that it is you who puts people in positions. It is you who puts people in power. In the mighty name of Jesus, we refuse counterfeit leadership. In the mighty name of Jesus Christ, but we choose, almighty Father, in the realm of the Spirit, we agree, oh God, oh Lord, to those leaders after your heart, leaders that fear your name, leaders that fear your name, oh God, leaders that acknowledge you, leaders that know that you are God, and that you can never, never, never, that you can never be mocked, easily mocked. Father, we pray that you may raise up leaders, oh God, that have the fear of God in the name of Jesus Christ. Leaders that will fear your name, almighty God, in Jesus' mighty name. Oh Lord God Almighty, open the eyes of someone that they may see. Open the ears of someone that they may hear your voice. Even as you direct them to the new season. Even as you direct them to the new time. Even as you direct them, almighty Father, with the purposes. In Jesus' mighty name. Mwelesa. Mulileso wankama. Mulileso wankama. May you reveal, almighty Father, that which, oh God, you have for this nation. In Jesus' mighty name, we refuse, Jehovah God, to go after our own heart's desires. But we choose, almighty Father, your will and only your will to be done in this nation as it is in heaven. In the name of Jesus Christ. In the name of Jesus Christ. Yes, almighty God, we agree in the realm of the Spirit that only those after your heart will be chosen, O God. In Jesus' mighty name. We honor you and we bless you. In Jesus' name we pray. Amen and amen. Thank you so much. May God richly bless you. I invite you again to read 1 Samuel chapter 9 and chapter 10 and find the depth of and secrets of how God chose King Saul. Leadership is not anything that we should play about with. God's own leaders must be chosen in this season. Those with a purpose from God, they must arise and take positions. Well, this is where we come to the end of our program. Until tomorrow morning, this is Reverend Joyce Mwanza. Shalom, shalom.

mercy. We have come on behalf of thousands of Prophetic Prayer Tribe members from over 100 countries of the nations of the earth. We have come to

0: Jesus was at work when he was told that his wife had just left at home and she had just passed away.
1: My God.
0: Leaving behind just two children, two little boys.

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Along the way, he made a decision to play back the prophetic prayer hour of that day in the morning. And as he began to play it, crying and driving, as he was approaching the hospital, all of

Father says, his record will prevail. Nothing's too hard for him. He can do anything but fail. Mr. Mercy, you want to sing that? His record.

0: His record will prevail. Nothing's too hard for him.
1: Yes, sir.
0: He can do anything but fail.
1: Yeah.
0: What a mighty God he is.
1: Yes, sir.
0: What a mighty God he is. We thank him for his records. We thank him for his faithfulness. We thank him for keeping his words. We thank him for fulfilling his promises. We thank him for his mighty power. We thank him for the great things he's doing. We honor him with a song. Amen.
1: Amen.

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Join us again tomorrow at midnight as we seek the face of God for direction, protection, and divine favor. Remember, pray without ceasing.

Second Chronicles 7 verse 14. The Bible says, if my people who are called by my name will humble themselves and pray, seek my face and turn away from their wicked ways, then will I hear from heaven, will forgive their sins and heal their land. Jehovah God, we come to you because we

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0: Hallelujah. Hallelujah. Hallelujah. He's a great and mighty God.
1: Do you sometimes feel like everything is meaningless? Like every day is just spent in vain?
2: To be honest, that's how I felt before I had a personal relationship with Jesus Christ. So I completely get you.
1: Oh yeah?
2: It's impossible to find true meaning apart from our Creator. You know, God created us for a purpose, but we can only find it when we are in a relationship with Him.
1: That sounds amazing. But where do you even begin to have a relationship with a God you can't see?
2: Listen, God has revealed Himself to us in many ways. You find Him in nature, that's His creation. You find Him in His Word contained in the Bible. And you find Him through Jesus Christ, His Son, that He sent to die for us. You know, God loves you so much and is ready to reveal Himself to you if you let Him in. I'm actually glad that you've asked these questions.
1: Wow, that's amazing. How do I let Him in?
3: 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Be that friend who leads someone to Christ. 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